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1: On the fuel to help consumers. Thanks to a recent round of populist proposals from high-profile Democrats, could it work? The average gallon nationwide is past $4.50 a gallon. Here's Ben Geeman, energy reporter at Axios. Ben, what are you hearing?
2: Yeah, so, you know, whenever gasoline prices tend to spike, you hear calls from varying quarters to, you know, waive for some period of time the federal taxes on gasoline and diesel fuel. And that is certainly happening now when we've seen, you know, gas prices today are not unprecedented, but they have risen very steeply, very quickly, and they are quite high, right? You know, they're averaging maybe north of $4.50 per gallon on a nationwide basis, certainly higher in some quarters. And that is really, you know, brought to this idea of some type of suspension or waiving of the federal gasoline tax back into the political chatter, right? You know, and one reason for that is politics. You have a couple of Democrats. One is Senator Mark Kelly of Arizona, who is a potential White House candidate who has been floating legislation around this. Another is somebody named James Tallarico, who is the Democratic Senate nominee in Texas. And, you know, Texas is a pretty red state, but that seat might be a somewhat competitive race. And also Kentucky Governor Andy Beshear also called on Congress to suspend the federal gasoline tax. And he is another Democrat who is a potential presidential candidate in the 2028 cycle. So the combination of midterm politics, looming 2028 politics, and just these very high prices has really brought this back into the conversation. You know, this is sort of on the Mount Rushmore of ideas that tend to come up a lot, but never actually happen.
1: Yeah,
2: but,
1: how, you know, come, by the way? How come? You mentioned that. How come it never actually happens?
2: Yeah, that's a great question. It would be a big revenue loss. I mean, right now, there's something called the, you know, since the Eisenhower era, there's been something called the Highway Trust Fund. And that is how a lot of roads and highways and other sort of transportation infrastructure is maintained. And that's why we have what is currently an 18.3 cent per gallon tax on gasoline and 24.3 cent tax on diesel. Now, I think one of the reasons this tends not to happen is that while that's real money for consumers, it doesn't necessarily move the needle completely on these high prices, right? Like, you've got a very respected think tank called the Bipartisan Policy Center, and they just came out with an estimate that was saying essentially, you know, suspending the gasoline tax would cut retail prices by about 9% to 14% per gallon. That's because, you know, fuel suppliers get some of the, you know, would take something of a cut. Now, that's hardly nothing, and people are really suffering with these prices right now. But let's remember, gasoline has risen over $1.50 per gallon since this crisis started. So this would really not necessarily bring any type of big, significant relief to consumers. But what it would do is make it much more difficult to bring in these federal revenues. You know, this same think tank ran some of the numbers on a hypothetical suspension of this tax, of the gasoline and diesel taxes, through, I think, for approximately 5 months. And what they found is that this would cut revenue to the Highway Trust Fund by $17 billion, which is about 46% of the estimated fiscal year 2026 inflow from those taxes to the fund. You know, there would be some other kind of downstream effects from this. You know, without this tax, income and payroll tax revenue would be a bit higher, but kind of net-net, their estimate sees a federal deficit increase of about $12 billion if this happens. So, yeah, basically the reasons are, while it's an easy slogan and would provide some relief, but it doesn't necessarily move the needle massively on high consumer costs, but what it does do is make federal expenditures on some needed maintenance and construction much more difficult.
1: We're speaking with Ben Geeman, energy reporter at Axios. The story is called What a Gas Tax Holiday Would Actually Do. By the way, we're also right on the doorstep of summer driving season. Could that influence things politically here?
2: I think it could, especially, you know, look, we've got some new negotiations between the U.S. and Iran, and who knows how long is this thing going to last. But the reality is we've had this unprecedented disruption in the fuel system. And by the time the summer driving season rolls around, even if this crisis ended tomorrow, prices would still be elevated, right? I mean, we've just had this incredible throttling of energy flows. And it takes time to sort of, you know, for shippers to become more comfortable going back through the Strait of Hormuz. There's been a lot of production.

0: production in some prison Gulf countries that's been taken offline because you just haven't had the sort of levels of storage available because the export routes have been kind of taken away. So for a lot of reasons, you know, there's a lag in the system for when prices would come back down.
1: Thanks, Ben. Ben Geeman, energy reporter at Axios. Coming up next on This Weekend, an embarrassment for U.S. soccer.

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0: Ready for the weekend? We're here to get it started. This weekend with Gordon Deal.
1: Thanks for being with us. The World Cup headaches are mounting for the United States. High ticket prices for the U.S. men's national team's opener against Paraguay next month have left fans irate and seats unsold in Los Angeles. Here's Rachel Bachman, senior sports reporter at the Wall Street Journal. Rachel, set that scene.
2: The U.S. has not hosted a men's World Cup since 1994, so you would think that there'd be a ton of pent-up demand, especially for the opener, which is against Paraguay. And I think there is demand. However, FIFA's set ticket prices are so incredibly high that even really hardcore fans I talk to are passing on them.
1: How high are some of those ticket prices?
2: Well, right now, if you look at the site, most of the quote-unquote cheapest tickets are $1,940. They escalate to over $4,000, and those are not even the very best seats. The the hospitality kind of like, super fancy front row seats are more expensive still.
1: Goodness.

0: What do we say here? This is dynamic pricing. Is that what FIFA, the governing body, says?
1: Yes, FIFA has said they're using dynamic pricing, which is, you know, supposed to adjust to demand, which means that, of course, the more sought after a ticket is, the pricier it will be, which makes this game really interesting because it's not sold out. So some fans are sort of banking on or hoping that the ticket prices will come down, or maybe they can get them on a resale site. But there's no guarantee of that, certainly. And a number of them are just saying no thanks.
0: Wow. The E word, extortion, has crossed the lips of more than one fan here. What kind of reaction are you getting from fans who want to go?
1: Well, the guy I talked to who said that was actually talking about not just the prices, but also the way FIFA has been selling them. So he got on a wait list last year for a lottery, which he won to get the chance to buy a ticket. And then he was emailed FIFA from FIFA and a message that sort of read like a speakeasy invitation. It just said, on this date at this time, log in and try to get your tickets. And so he did. And, you know, up pop these tickets. There's just these very high prices. He had no idea how fast they would sell. You know, this was back in December. And so he just snapped up three of the $1,900 ones, not knowing if they'd be gone in 10 minutes. And of course, here we are. There's still some available. But he felt like that setup was really quite coercive and not fair to fans who might like to see a price list published somewhere.
0: Man, we're speaking with Rachel Bachman, senior sports writer at the Wall Street Journal. The story is called "The Biggest U.S. Soccer Home Game in Decades is 6 weeks away and still not sold out." And it's the U.S. men against Paraguay in Los Angeles. Meanwhile, FIFA has faced like this global backlash, as you say, in response to some of the ticket pricing here.
1: Yes, they have. And in response to that, they have released a limited number of tickets to each of the 48 soccer federations that have teams in the World Cup. So, for instance, U.S. Soccer got about 500 tickets to this U.S. opener, which it sort of raffled off the privilege to buy those among its supporters groups. But, you know, one of those big supporters groups called the American Outlaws has 25,000 members. So as you can imagine, 2,500 tickets is not going very far. Those tickets, by the way, are at least cheaper. They're $60 a piece.
0: Okay. What about, that's the U.S. opener. What about tickets for the final at MetLife Stadium in New Jersey?
1: Well, the U.S. would have to get into that for those cheap tickets to rain. Otherwise, people have to pay between $4,100 and $10,000. That is officially sold out. So you'd have to go into the resale market, where I imagine they'd be going for even more than that.
0: Boy, what are some families telling you here about, deciding whether to fork over that much money?
1: Well, I talked to a guy who lives in Massachusetts and was ready to fly across the country to go to this opener. And he was even ready to buy a ticket for $1,100 that popped up briefly on FIFA's website. But he kept getting an error message when he tried to buy that single ticket. So he's deciding to hold off for now.
0: Man, was it one guy who said he might take his little kid to like a U.S. friendly against Germany and just say, hey, yes, this is actually the World Cup, a little white lie.
1: Yes, the last send-off game for the U.S. team is against Germany in Chicago in June. And I talked to the head of that supporters group, the American Outlaws, who said a number of fans are taking their kids there because the tickets are going for less than $100 on resale sites, and just saying, you know, it's okay, Junior. This is the World Cup.
0: Thanks, Rachel. 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

0: Glad you're with us. Whether single, taken, or somewhere in between, how do you know when it's time to consult a professional for financial guidance? Here's this weekend's Nicole Murray.
1: 33 and single, does she still need a financial planner? Here to discuss, MarketWatch reporter Aditi Srikant. So should someone who is single still consult a financial planner?
2: So my overall rule is, if you're considering it, a one-time overview won't hurt. But I understand why people are hesitant. A lot of future thinking financial advice hinges on wanting to own a home and wanting to have a kid. And this specific person that wrote in to me doesn't want either of those things. But still, I would say, if you're even thinking about it, getting a financial advisor just for one time, you know, doing an hourly fee, is worth it.
1: Do singles necessarily spend more on groceries or entertainment compared to people who are in couples?
2: They definitely can, because housing costs won't be split. Things like streaming services, groceries won't be split. You know, filing your taxes jointly, you know, can put you in a lower tax bracket. There are lots of advantages to being partnered, especially being married, that singles don't have.
1: So in your article, you specifically mention a type of budget that people should consider. What is it?
2: Sure. So it's called the 50-30-20. And that means that 50% of your income goes towards needs, like housing, 30% goes towards wants, like vacation, streaming services, nights out, and 20% goes towards retirement and debt repayment.
1: Now, if someone's needs are using less than 50% of the funds, what do you suggest they use that money on?
2: I would make sure that they're maxing out their 401k, putting as much towards retirement as possible, but also, like, if your housing is that much below your means, put it towards something that you actually want to be doing. And we go into this in the article, just because your goals aren't to have a kid and own a house, you should maybe focus on what they are. So if your goal is to eventually move outside the country, that takes money. If you want to work for yourself, that also takes money. So focus on what you do want your money to do for you, and that can help you budget as well.
1: And what about employee benefits at work? What are suggestions regarding these?
2: Oh, yes. So make sure that you're taking your company match. You're maxing out your 401k. If you have company stock options, you know,

0: you might want to look into how that could work for you. Just, you know, just because you're single doesn't mean that these advantages don't apply to you. And if anything, because you don't have the advantage of a partner to like split housing costs with or maybe be on their health insurance, it's even more important to be taking care or taking advantage of what your company offers you.
1: Absolutely. For someone who is interested, how much does a financial planner typically cost?
0: Sure. So they're about $200 an hour, $200 to $300 an hour. There are different types of them, though. So one is commission-based, which means that they have a deal with certain products. So they are cheaper upfront, but they might be pushing you certain services because they're also getting a cut of it. Not necessarily always a bad thing. They don't have, you know, no expertise, but just something to be aware of. Just, you know, just a fee-based financial planner, you know, they will be more upfront because you're paying all the money, but their advice will be more transparent and, in my opinion, probably more what you're looking for, especially if it's just a one-time thing. So that's why I said, if you're even asking the question, pay the $200-$300 one time. You know, you don't know what you don't know, so they might tell you things that you could be doing with your money based on what your company offers, based on you know, your family situation, and you might get something out of it. If not, the only thing you lose is, you know, that hourly fee, and now you know you're in a good position.
1: Are there any signs that you do not need a financial planner?
0: So I think if you're asking, then getting that one-time overview is good. But I talked to a financial planner, Carolyn McClanahan. She's a financial planner who used to be a physician, and she pretty much said that if you feel like you're pretty financially savvy, you're, you know, contributing as much as you can to your 401k retirement accounts, you feel like you have your ducks in a row with, like, estate planning, then you probably don't need a financial planner at 33, she said. You know, if you're not planning for very lofty goals, you're not trying to do anything with investing that requires more than, you know, a couple Google searches, then maybe you don't need one. But, you know, who's to say, you know, the bar for who is financially savvy and who isn't, I think, can move. So I would say take that with a grain of salt.
2: 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Coming up next on This Weekend, the Great Energy Unplugged.

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1: Thanks for spending time with us. Gordon Deal with Nicole Murray. Coming up this half hour, what Mother's Day will cost us this year. Also, socializing at church and quotes for a memorable Mother's Day. We'll have that list in about 20 minutes. The global energy landscape this year feels a bit like a high-stakes game of musical chairs, except the music is the hum of a power grid, and the chairs are being replaced by high-efficiency batteries. Tech analyst Rob Enderle, writing for Medium.com, says the world is moving faster than ever toward an energy internet. Rob, what's up here?
2: Well, basically where you've got a lot of producers, whether that be solar or a battery-based, in other words, the next generation of cars has a V2G, about the ability to provide power to the homes they're in. And so you get these places that are generating power or can store and provide power. And the existing grid, of course, wasn't really designed for that. It was designed to have centralized generation and not highly distributed generation. So it's been struggling with these different power sources. But as we move to the future, you get this sense of, okay, the grid now becomes much more tolerant of these various energy sources. You can better manage them because they're talking to the grid and the grid's talking to them. So you can overall balance the load. So you don't suddenly, for instance, get a whole bunch of solar dumping power on the grid when there's not much consumption, which can do ugly things to grid management. Or conversely, you don't have enough generating capacity when you've got a lot of consumption, which is the other problem you can have. And so by intelligently managing all these sources and doing it in a holistic fashion, you can better make use of those sources, reduce brownouts, reduce blackouts, reduce catastrophic events like transformers blowing up, and provide more reliable, cheaper power without necessarily having to build, major new power plants, which is one of the things we're talking about when it comes to powering data centers.
1: We're speaking with Rob Enderle, founder and principal analyst at the Enderle Group. He's written a piece for Medium.com called The Great Energy Unplug. What about, Rob, in our own homes, going off the grid, essentially, and building our own energy island?
2: Yeah, well, you can do that. Whether you use batteries, which I did, I put in four Tesla batteries, in my house so that I'd have my own backup. And then I've got a large solar plant on the roof, which supplies most of my power, though not all of it. But you can go all the way.

0: You can put in larger solar plants. And by the way, the other side of this is put in much more efficient appliances, heat pumps instead of gas-fired, gas or coal-fired heaters, which of course have been problematic of the gas-fired or the oil-fired heaters. Now that we've got an oil shortage, people are going to have a serious surprise as we go into the next winter season. And then, as I mentioned, some of the newer vehicles have vehicle-to-grid charging, where they can provide the battery backup at night, and that way you can use them as a battery source, and their batteries are quite a bit larger than the ones that I deployed in my house.
1: So are we talking about just backup supplies here? Are we talking about being fully independent?
0: Fully independent requires you generate, and most people were backup and just reduce our bill. We're still grid tied. But if you want to go off the grid, then you've got to increase your battery capacity, increase your solar generating capacity. Sometimes you can put in wind generators, wind turbines, but not called windmills, wind turbines. And the end result is you can drop off the grid. The other side of it, though, as I was mentioning, you also need to better insulate your house, put in energy efficient appliances. Otherwise, your cost of generation is going to be pretty high. So if you work on the consumption side and the generation side, you can make some real progress and perhaps get off the grid entirely.
1: Jeez, are we storing this energy too for ourselves?
0: Yeah, in batteries. Sometimes they're reused EV batteries, but yes, you can use batteries. I particularly like the LG battery setup a little bit better than the Tesla battery setup at the moment, or the Enphase IQ battery is, I think, still right at the top of the battery supplies that are out there. And by the way, you can go to some of the newer solar panels have much higher yields than the ones that I put in only a few years ago. So there are much better options in order to both generate and store energy, because even if you've got wind turbines and solar panels, there are periods of time when you're not going to have wind and you're not going to have sun, and you just need those batteries to supply the power when that happens.
1: Thanks, Rob. Rob Enderle, founder and principal analyst of the Enderle Group. Coming up next on This Weekend, the cost of celebrating mom.
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0: Thanks for spending time with us. Celebrating mom this Mother's Day is going to cost you more thanks to inflation. Here's Betty Lynn Fisher, consumer reporter at USA Today. Betty, help us out.
1: Yeah, so there's, two studies recently. Wells Fargo Agri-Food Institute analysis took a look at some costs, credit card costs of people, how they spent for Mother's Day. And if you're going to take mom out to that meal, the meal out is expected to cost 4% more. And then if you want to go kind of the whole nine yards and buy mom a gift package of flowers and jewelry and chocolates and spa treatments, that's going to cost you 6% more, according to Coupon Follow. Or $543.
0: Goodness.
1: Some people are spending some good money on some mom's Mother's Day gifts.
0: You're not kidding. Where do these cost increases come from, or is that obvious?
1: So in terms of the meal out, Wells Fargo Agri Institute is saying the cost mostly is in labor costs for the restaurant industry. The average restaurant meal was $67. It will be $67, up from $64. But in terms of the food, two big stars often of Mother's Day lunches or brunches often are eggs or beef, and they're kind of two different stories. As we know, last year egg prices were skyrocketing with bird flu. This year they have been much lower, and so that might be a meal choice to save on some money. But beef prices, on the other hand, are high and still quite high. The retail price of beef is up 17% as supply is not keeping up with demand.
0: Right. I think as one analyst said in your story, it's like across all categories pretty much, these increases.
1: Yeah, so in terms of if you're looking at, the Mother's Day gift packages, flowers, jewelry, and chocolates saw the steepest increases, climbing about 7% over last year.
0: My goodness. We're speaking with Betty Lynn Fisher, consumer reporter at USA Today. The story is called Celebrating Mom is Going to Cost You More This Year. Here's why. Even worse for procrastinators, it sounds like.
1: Yeah, so Mother's Day is coming up quickly. So if you're looking to have to ship something to yourself to get it to mom or ship it directly to mom, those shipping costs will increase if you the closer you get to Mother's Day and Jeez. Need faster shipping.
0: Wow. Well, so what's the advice here? Is there actually any way to avoid some sort of increase to what you might traditionally do for Mother's Day?
1: Probably shop around if you're looking for, presents for mom and see what you can afford. And then, in terms of, taking her out, prepare for a little bit higher bill.
0: All right. Perfume and cards though, not out of control with their increases.
1: Yeah, perfume and cards both only rose about 1.1% over last year. So maybe those are something to take a look at.
0: Thanks, Betty. Betty Lynn Fisher, consumer reporter at USA Today. Coming up next on This Weekend, church as a piece of Gen Z's social life.
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7: Great party, huh, guys? 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
8: this is great.
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7: I think I knew that.
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0: Ready for the weekend? We're here to get it started. 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
1: Thanks for spending time with us. There's a noticeable change at church. A new study finds Gen Z Christians attend church more often than millennials, Gen X, and baby boomers. Here's Anvi Bhutani, reporter at the Wall Street Journal. Anvi, what are we seeing?
2: Yeah, so young New Yorkers, Gen Z, are really excited about going to church and going to mass these days. We found that several churches were kind of packed to the brim with young people, some of whom are willing to stand for an hour and a half service. They're meeting up beforehand and all going to church together, hanging out afterwards. And there's kind of a wider trend that's emerging, not just in New York, but nationwide of young people going back to church.
1: And why is this, Anvi?
2: This is for a couple of reasons, actually. I think part of it is to deepen connection with faith. The other part is because, you know, it's lonely to maybe be a young person in a big city. And believe it or not, some people are also going to find a spouse.
1: Wow. All right. So I guess along those lines, focus on the pizza to pews kind of meetup that you found Sundays, at least for one church in New York.
2: Yeah, so there's two 20-somethings, Anthony and Kate, who've been running this event called Pizza to Pews for a couple of months. And they basically meet up around 4 p.m. At a local pizzeria, hang out, grab pizza, mingle, chat with friends. A lot of people will trek in from like Boston or Long Island to be at this event on a Sunday. And then afterwards, around 5:30, they'll walk over to the local Catholic church for the evening mass at 6 p.m. And it's usually like a couple hundred people that are coming to this every week. And it's really just blown up. And people have really made friends and found community through the event, too.
1: How about that? We're speaking with Anvi Bhutani, reporter at the Wall Street Journal. The story is called Young New Yorkers Have a New Hotspot, Sunday Mass. Young men, too, this is attracting. Seemingly a fairly high rate?
2: Yeah, we're finding that young men, 42% of them are seeing their faith and religion as important, up from, I think, 28% a few years ago. So definitely young men are part of this. But more generally, Gen Z is now the most religious generation. They go to mass about twice a month, which is double what they did 5 years ago, and is more than, you know, millennials or Gen X or boomers, which is a pretty significant development.
1: Jeez. You referenced to a conversion class where people are looking to convert to Catholicism at this particular church, mm-hmm. with St. Joe's in New York.
2: Yeah, that's right. Normally St. Joe's has one conversion class a year, but demand is so high, they had double the number of converts at Easter this year, and so did a couple other churches. And so they're actually looking to have another conversion class because the demand is just too high. And they're also looking to add in more mass times and more services because they just can't fit everyone into the church.
1: Wow. Explain more, I guess, about the dating angle, if there is more here. What'd you learn?
2: Yeah, I mean, it's kind of a joke amongst all the young people that, you know, you might find, you know, a pretty girl at church on the Sunday. But actually, the sort of clergy were telling me that people have found each other by coming to services, and they have like a young person faith discussion group, and several people have started dating or even gotten married by meeting at the church. So, you know, it's people are wearing their Sunday finest, and they were dressed to impress.
1: Thanks, Anvi. Anvi Bhutani, reporter at the Wall Street Journal. Coming up next on This Weekend, famous quotes from Mother's Day.
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0: Thanks for joining us. If you're looking for just the right words for Mother's Day, today.com put together a collection of Mother's Day quotes to help express your feelings. One from F. Scott Fitzgerald. You are the finest, loveliest, tenderest, and most beautiful person I have ever known, and even that is an understatement. The poet Rudyard Kipling said, God could not be everywhere, and therefore he made mothers. English poet Alfred Tennyson wrote, if I had a flower for every time I thought of you, I could walk through my garden forever. Actor Michael J. Fox said, family is not an important thing, it's everything. From the Indian author Amit Kalantri, a mother is your first friend, your best friend, your forever friend. English satirist William Makepeace Thackeray offered, quote, mother is the name for God in the lips and hearts of little children. And the 19th century French novelist and playwright Honoré de Balzac wrote, the heart of a mother is a deep abyss at the bottom of which you will always find forgiveness. For Nicole Murray, I'm Gordon Deal. 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
4: Another roadblock to ending the war in Iran. I'm Kathleen Maloney, Fox News. Iran calling the latest U.S. peace proposal a surrender and responding by making demands, including war reparations. It's not what the Trump administration was hoping for. President Trump reacting on Truth Social.
5: The president wrote, I have just read the response from Iran's so-called representatives. I don't like it. Totally unacceptable. Thank you for your attention to this matter.
4: Fox's Alex Hogan. Passengers evacuated from the virus-infected cruise ship began flying home today aboard military and government planes. Fox's CB Cotton with the latest.
6: Global health leaders say some of the ship's passengers have already landed back in their home countries of Spain and France. We know a repatriation flight from the U.S. State Department is expected to arrive. So new video shows some of the first passengers stepping off the ship, all covered head to toe in protective gear. Small boats ferried the evacuees from the vessel to the shore, where Spanish authorities say an intense containment operation is in place to keep these passengers separated from the public. Around 150 people were still on board when the ship anchored this morning in Spain's Canary Islands. Spanish health officials said none were showing signs of the hantavirus, which are described as flu-like symptoms.
4: Health officials say the outbreak will not lead to another pandemic like the coronavirus. New York officials say the man accused of killing an elderly man by shoving him down a stairway at a subway station was released from a psychiatric evaluation just hours before that attack. Rommel Burke is charged with second-degree murder after surveillance video showed him pushing a 76-year-old man. Police sources say Burke had been arrested four times since February. Mayor Mamdani has called for an investigation. 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
4: The remains of a U.S. Army soldier who went missing during military exercises in Morocco a week ago have been recovered. He's identified as First Lieutenant Kendrick Lamont Key, Jr., an Air Defense Artillery officer. A defense official says the search for the second missing soldier is ongoing. A person was killed as a Frontier Airlines flight took off Friday night. That person had hopped the fence at Denver International Airport and was fatally struck on the runway. Fox Business's Max Gordon with details.
19: Frontier Flight 4345 was taking off from Denver, bound for Los Angeles. Here's what one passenger says he saw and heard.
20: A loud boom first, and then the explosion happened, and then saw the flames come out, came right into the window, and just black smoke emanating and coming, permeating throughout the whole cabin.
19: After the pilots brought the plane to a stop, all 224 passengers and 7 crew members were evacuated. 12 people on the plane reported minor injuries, and 5 were transported to local hospitals. Airport officials say they checked the fence line after the incident, finding it intact, and they'll be conducting a perimeter security analysis in the coming days to see if any changes need to be made.
4: Now, officials say the person got over the fence and onto the runway in about 2 minutes. Gas prices continued to rise across the country, an increase of 41 cents over the last 2 weeks to a new national average of $4.55 a gallon for regular. Industry analyst Trilby Lundberg of the Lundberg Survey says the conflict in the Middle East is not the only reason for rising prices.
21: It is extremely tight in the U.S. for supply. While demand is rising seasonally, as it always does, it won't be as robust as usual because people can't buy as much because of the high prices. But it will rise. It always rises in spring and summer.
4: Lundberg says this week's price is $1.53 higher than pre-war prices. I'm Kathleen Maloney. This is Fox News.
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1: All right, the great American here, and may you and yours continue to have a great Mother's Day. There's nothing more important in a person's life than a good mother and hopefully a good father. And if you've not yet connected with your mother, you got about 2 hours remaining to get it done and to thank her. The essence of motherhood is essentially sacrifice, because you give up even part of your body so that someone else may live. And society and culture is diminishing the importance of carrying babies. You know, it's from my religion, Catholicism teaches me from the Bible that the moment of conception begins human life until natural death. And a mother is the character that America needs more and more good mothers. It's much easier, I think, much

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3: Media announced that Iran had sent its response to a Pakistani mediator. Amid efforts to secure a deal, Secretary of State Marco Rubio and Presidential Envoy Steve Witkoff met with Qatar's Prime Minister and the Foreign Affairs Minister, and that meeting taking place in Miami. The ongoing war will likely loom over conversations that will take place during President Trump's visit to China this upcoming week.
4: Iranian state TV says Tehran rejected the U.S. plan as surrender, demanding war reparations, an end to sanctions, and the release of frozen Iranian assets. The last Americans on the hantavirus-affected cruise ship are on their way back to the U.S.
5: As of this afternoon, Spain's health minister said 94 of the ship's roughly 150 passengers are now off the ship. Video captured some of the first evacuations, showing people wearing personal protective equipment from head to toe. Small boats took these passengers to the shore, where Spanish officials said a strict process kept the evacuees away from the public. Health officials said none of the passengers were showing symptoms of the flu-like hantavirus, but the French prime minister said one of France's repatriated citizens develop symptoms on a flight home.
4: Fox's CB Cotton. The 17 U.S. citizens from the U.S. and a British national are on a U.S. chartered flight to Nebraska for screening. America's listening to Fox News.

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4: Objections to Iran's response. I'm Sue Guzman, Fox News. President Trump is rejecting Iran's response to a U.S. peace proposal to end the ongoing conflict. The president reacting on Truth Social.
5: The president wrote, "I just read the response from Iran's so-called representatives. I don't like it. Totally unacceptable. Thank you for your attention to this matter."
4: Fox's Alex Hogan. President will head to Beijing this week for a high-stakes summit with China's leader.
6: This week's trip to China will be the first by an American president since President Trump traveled to Beijing back in 2017. It comes amid trade tensions and the ongoing war in Iran. President Trump has met several times with China's President Xi Jinping, and both leaders have expressed a commitment to fostering a strong bilateral relationship. That relationship has been strained at times with tit-for-tat tariffs amid negotiations over a long-term trade deal. President Trump is also expected to raise concerns about China's purchase of Iranian oil. At the White House, Jared Halpern, Fox News.
4: 17 American passengers from the cruise ship hit by a hantavirus outbreak are being flown home. HHS says one has mild symptoms. Another is tested positive. Fox's Grinnell Scott has more.
7: While the University of Nebraska Medical Center's National Quarantine Unit has agreed to receive the 17 Americans on board that cruise ship, it's not required they go there. Acting Director of the World Health Organization's Department of Epidemic and Pandemic Management, Maria Van Kerkhove, on Fox's The Sunday Briefing said that is part of WHO policy.
8: Active follow-up for 42 days. This would include checks, health checks by authorities, and either be quarantined at home or quarantined in a medical facility.
7: Kerkhove said real-time updates are shared with the CDC as patients are observed.
4: America's listening to Fox News.
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4: Officials say the person killed is a Frontier Airlines flight that took off Friday night. It hopped the fence at Denver International when they were fatally struck on the runway. Fox Business's Max Gordon has the details.
12: Frontier Flight 4345 was taking off from Denver, bound for Los Angeles. Here's what one passenger says he saw and heard.
13: A loud boom first, and then the explosion happened, and then saw the flames come out. Came right into the window. And just black smoke emanating and coming, permeating throughout the whole cabin.
12: After the pilots brought the plane to a stop, all 224 passengers and 7 crew members were evacuated. 12 people on the plane reported minor injuries and 5 were transported to local hospitals. Airport officials say they checked the fence line after the incident, finding it intact, and they'll be conducting a perimeter security analysis in the coming days to see if any changes need to be made.
4: The person killed not yet identified. The remains of a U.S. Army soldier who went missing during military exercises in Morocco a week ago have been recovered. He's identified as First Lieutenant Kendrick Lamont Key Jr., an air defense artillery officer. They say he was off duty hiking at the time when he apparently fell to his death. The Defense Department official says the search for a second missing soldier is ongoing. Gas prices continuing their upward climb. They've risen 41 cents over the past 2 weeks to a new national average, $4.55 for a gallon of regular unleaded. Industry analyst Trilby Lumberg says the conflict in the Middle East is not the only reason for rising prices.
14: It is extremely tight in the U.S. for supply while demand is rising seasonally as it always does. It won't be as robust as usual because people can't buy as much because of the high prices, but it will rise. It always rises in spring and summer.
4: She says gas prices are $1.53 higher than they were before the Iran conflict began. I'm Sue Guzman. This is Fox News.
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5: President Trump says no. I'm Ted Lindner, Fox News. The president rejecting Iran's response to the U.S. peace plan on Sunday, posting online he does not like it. Fox's Alex Hogan with more.
6: Still no deal. President Trump confirming that he had received the latest response, writing this on Truth Social. He said, I have just read the response from Iran's so-called representatives. I don't like it. Totally unacceptable. Thank you for your attention to this matter. Iranian state media announced that Iran had sent its response through a Pakistani mediator. Amid efforts to secure a deal, Secretary of State Marco Rubio and Presidential Envoy Steve Witkoff met with Qatar's Prime Minister and the Foreign Affairs Minister, and that meeting taking place in Miami. The ongoing war will likely loom over conversations that will take place during President Trump's visit to China this upcoming week.
5: Meantime, Russian President Putin says he believes the Russia-Ukraine war is coming to an end. He made his comments during an annual Victory Day parade, as we hear from Fox's Stephanie Bennett.
7: The president of Russia did not elaborate. He made those comments after yesterday's scaled-back Victory Day parade in Moscow's Red Square. Russian officials citing the current operational situation, meaning for the first time in 20 years, that usual rows of tanks and ballistic missile carriers were absent. The annual parade usually commemorates the end of World War II, but Putin used his speech to justify his war in Ukraine and denounce NATO, saying victory has always been and will be ours. However, additional security measures were put in place amid fears of a surprise Ukrainian attack as Kyiv's drones continue striking deeper inside Russia.
5: Russian troops have been fighting in Ukraine for more than 4 years. It's longer than Soviet forces fought in World War II, known in Russia as the Great Patriotic War of 1941 through 45. And President Trump and Chinese President Xi Jinping set to meet in Beijing this week. The summit marks the first visit to China by a sitting U.S. president since President Trump's visit in 2017. 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
5: Passengers who were aboard a Dutch cruise ship finally returning home after three people died from hantavirus. They're returning home after docking in the Canary Islands. Fox's Marion Rafferty with more.
11: Evacuations are continuing from the cruise ship where the people died from hantavirus. That ship arrived off the Canary Islands, a Spanish territory off the coast of West Africa. Evacuations started today and are expected to continue until Monday. Passengers were grouped by nationality. Then they're going to the airport for flights to their home country. A State Department chartered plane is flying 17 Americans from the ship to Nebraska. Then those Americans will be monitored by a CDC team. The World Health Organization is urging people to remain calm, saying the risk of hantavirus to the public is very low.
5: Spanish authorities say the ship will continue to Rotterdam in the Netherlands to be disinfected. Cole Allen, the accused White House correspondence dinner shooter, set to return to court Monday for a preliminary hearing.
12: Cole Allen faces four federal charges, including attempting to assassinate President Trump and assault on a federal law enforcement officer with a deadly weapon. Prosecutors say Allen was armed with a shotgun, handgun, and knives when he tried to break through a security checkpoint at the Washington Hilton on April 25th, where the White House correspondence dinner was being held and attended by President Trump, administration members, and the press. Allen is accused of shooting a uniformed Secret Service officer who was hit on his protective vest and was not seriously hurt. Allen has not yet entered a plea and has been behind bars since he was apprehended. Tanya J. Powers, Fox News.
5: An investigation underway in Texas after six people were found dead inside a railroad car, a Union Pacific boxcar in Laredo Sunday. It's not clear yet whether the six dead were illegal immigrants or whether they suffocated due to hot temperatures that reached the upper 90s. Investigators awaiting results of autopsy results from the medical examiner's office. And oil prices rose 3% on Monday's open after the U.S. and Iran failed to reach an agreement on a peace proposal. I'm Ted Lindner. This is Fox News.
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5: This is a Fox News alert back in the U.S. I'm Sue Guzman. The 17 American passengers in the cruise ship hit by the hantavirus outbreak have arrived home. HHS says one has mild symptoms, the other has tested positive. So we hear from Fox's Grinnell Scott.
6: While the University of Nebraska Medical Center's National Quarantine Unit has agreed to receive the 17 Americans on board that cruise ship, it's not required they go there. Acting Director of the World Health Organization's Department of Epidemic and Pandemic Management, Maria Van Kerkhove, on Fox's The Sunday Briefing said that is part of WHO policy.
7: Active follow-up for 42 days. This would include checks, health checks by authorities, and either be quarantined at home or quarantined in a medical facility.
6: Kerkhove said real-time updates are shared with the CDC as patients are observed. Grinnell Scott, Fox News.
5: President Trump rejecting Iran's response to a U.S. peace proposal to end the ongoing conflict. The president reacting on Truth Social.
8: The president wrote, "I have just read the response from Iran's so-called representatives. I don't like it. Totally unacceptable. Thank you for your attention to this matter."
5: Fox's Alex Hogan reporting. President Trump heads to Beijing this week for a high-stakes summit with China's leader.
9: This week's trip to China will be the first by an American president since President Trump traveled to Beijing back in 2017. It comes amid trade tensions and the ongoing war in Iran. President Trump has met several times with China's President Xi Jinping, and both leaders have expressed a commitment to fostering a strong bilateral relationship. That relationship has been strained at times with tit-for-tat tariffs amid negotiations over a long-term trade deal.
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5: The man accused of opening fire at the White House Correspondents' Dinner last month is due in court today. Fox's Tanya J. Powers has more.
13: Cole Allen faces four federal charges, including attempting Trump and assault on a federal law enforcement officer with a deadly weapon. Prosecutors say Allen was armed with a shotgun, handgun, and knives when he tried to break through a security checkpoint at the Washington Hilton on April 25th, where the White House Correspondents' Dinner was being held and attended by President Trump, administration members, and the press. Allen is accused of shooting a uniformed Secret Service officer who was hit on his protective vest and was not seriously hurt. Allen has not yet entered a plea and has been behind bars since he was apprehended. Tanya J. Powers, Fox News.
5: Missing U.S. soldiers found in Morocco and another is still missing. Fox's Marianne Rafferty has more.
14: The body of an American soldier who went missing while in Morocco for military drills has been found. First Lieutenant Lamont Key Jr. and another soldier disappeared about a week ago. A preliminary report says the two were part of a group who went on a hike to watch a sunset. One reportedly couldn't swim, and the second soldier and others attempted a rescue. The Army says search operations for the other service member will continue. That soldier has not been identified.
5: 27-year-old First Lieutenant Kendrick Lamont Key Jr. was off duty on that hike with another soldier when they fell off a cliff. The other soldier still missing. More pain at the pump for Americans as gas prices in the U.S. continue their upward climb. Industry analyst Trilby Lundberg tells us where those prices stand.
15: The average price of gasoline jumped 41 cents in the past 2 weeks. The new price is $4.55 per gallon for a regular grade.
5: And she says the demand in the spring and summer naturally goes up as well. She says gas prices are $1.53 higher than they were before the Iran conflict began and $1.33 more than a year ago. I'm Sue Guzman. This is Fox News.
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4: The passengers back home in the U.S., I'm Ted Lindner. This is a Fox News alert. 17 American passengers from the cruise ship hit by the hantavirus outbreak have now arrived home. HHS says one of them showing mild symptoms, while a second American tested positive but has no symptoms. Fox's Jonathan Savage with the latest for us this morning.
5: A French woman evacuated from the cruise ship hit by hantavirus is in the hospital, her health worsening, and tests confirm she has contracted the respiratory disease. Three passengers on the MV Hondius have died as a result of hantavirus. Several others were also infected, including one of the 17 Americans evacuated over the weekend and flown to Nebraska. The U.S. citizen currently has no symptoms. The ships docked in the Spanish island of Tenerife. Passengers were escorted ashore by staff in full body protective gear and breathing masks. The World Health Organization says the risk to public health is low. Jonathan Savage, Fox News.
4: The 17 U.S. citizens and a British national are now in Nebraska for screening. After President Trump blasted Tehran for rejecting the latest U.S. peace offer on Sunday, Americans may be about to get a jolt at the gas pump. GasBuddy.com petroleum analyst Patrick DeHaan says prices may be about to rise in the coming days. He's also concerned about prices surging for truckers in the Midwest.
6: Diesel prices in some areas of the Great Lakes now well beyond the $6 a gallon mark. In fact, some stations now in areas of the Great Lakes, including Michigan, Indiana, Ohio, Illinois, and Wisconsin, are pushing closer to $7 for a gallon of diesel. Certainly, that is going to be very impactful the longer it sticks around.
4: AAA says the average cost of a gallon of diesel in California now at $7.46. And President Trump and Chinese President Xi are set to meet in Beijing this week. Summit marks the first visit to China by a sitting U.S. president since Trump's visit in 2017. 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
4: Russian President Vladimir Putin says he believes the Russia-Ukraine war is coming to an end. He made his comments during an annual Victory Day parade, as we hear from Fox's Stephanie Bennett.
14: The president of Russia did not elaborate. He made those comments after yesterday's scaled-back Victory Day parade in Moscow's Red Square. Russian officials citing the current operational situation, meaning for the first time in 20 years, that usual rows of tanks and ballistic missile carriers were absent. The annual parade usually commemorates the end of World War II, but Putin used his speech to justify his war in Ukraine and denounce NATO, saying victory has always been and will be ours. However, additional security measures were put in place amid fears of a surprise Ukrainian attack as Kyiv's drones continue striking deeper inside Russia.
4: Russian troops have been fighting in Ukraine for more than 4 years. That's longer than Soviet forces fought in World War II, known in Russia as the Great Patriotic War of 1941 through 1945. Cole Allen, the accused White House correspondent center shooter, set to return to court Monday for a preliminary hearing.
15: Cole Allen faces four federal charges, including attempting to assassinate President Trump and assault on a federal law enforcement officer with a deadly weapon. Prosecutors say Allen was armed with a shotgun, handgun, and knives when he tried to break through a security checkpoint at the Washington Hilton on April 25th, where the White House Correspondents' Dinner was being held and attended by President Trump, administration members, and the press. Allen is accused of shooting a uniformed Secret Service officer who was hit on his protective vest and was not seriously hurt. Allen has not yet entered a plea and has been behind bars since he was apprehended. Tanya J. Powers, Fox News.
4: And an investigation underway in Texas after six people were found dead inside a railroad car, a Union Pacific boxcar in Laredo on Sunday. It's not yet clear whether the six dead were illegal immigrants. I'm Ted Lindner, and this is Fox News.
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0: 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It takes people and organizations showing up for each other. 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I'm so grateful for the way the Community Foundation shows up, for students chasing a dream, for nonprofits doing the hard work, and for families who need support right when it matters the most. 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
5: They're back in the U.S. I'm Dave Anthony, Fox News. The 17 Americans and one British national who lives here after getting off that cruise ship stricken by hantavirus. But acting CDC Director Jay Bhattacharya tells CNN State of the Union,
6: this is not the COVID, Jake, and we don't want to treat it like COVID. We don't want to cause a public panic over this.
5: Those passengers landed at about 2:30 a.m. Eastern time in Nebraska, taken to a special health facility, and Fox's Todd Pyro reports.
7: They're going to be quarantined and monitored as U.S. officials are expected to hold a press conference later today. On the outbreak, we now know one American has tested positive for the disease. Another is showing symptoms. All as a French passenger has also now tested positive for the virus.
5: And that French passenger's health condition, we're told this morning, is worsening. Three others who got hantavirus on that cruise ship died. The rest of the evacuated passengers being flown to other countries. Still no end in sight to the Iran conflict.
8: Iran's foreign minister says that it is still serious about negotiations after President Trump rejected Tehran's recent response, writing this on Truth Social. I've just read the response from Iran's so-called representatives. I don't like it. Totally unacceptable. Iranian state media today claiming that the response called for compensation for war damages and it would give the Iranians control over the Strait of Hormuz. According to the Wall Street Journal, the deal did not adhere to the administration's demands on uranium enrichment.
5: Fox's Alex Ogan, oil prices rising more than 2% this morning. Also still no end to Russia's war with Ukraine.
9: The U.S. mediated three-day pause in fighting ends today, but Ukraine and Russia are trading allegations about ceasefire violations. Ukrainian President Volodymyr Zelensky says while Russian aerial bombardments have stopped, assaults on the front lines have continued. Russia says it's brought down 57 Ukrainian drones. The ceasefire was timed to coincide with Russia's annual Victory Day.
5: That's Fox's Jonathan Savage. 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
13: While the U.S. military continues the blockade of Iran's ports in the conflict, the War Secretary has warned they're also ready to resume bombing if ordered. And he also continues to talk about reform at the Pentagon.
14: In a recent social media video, War Secretary Pete Hegseth spoke about how contractors used to double dip.
15: They charge you, the taxpayer, to build their factories and then charge you again for the final product.
14: He says that will no longer happen.
15: Now, when a defense company expands its production to sell more equipment to the U.S. military, they pay the bill. They pay for new factories, assembly lines, manufacturing plants, not the taxpayer.
14: And added that the changes are working.
15: Defense companies are making things in higher volumes, much more quickly while keeping their prices flat.
14: The secretary says if a company doesn't deliver, the Pentagon will find someone else who will. Kevin Uretsky, Fox News.
13: We mentioned oil prices rising. Gas is unchanged this morning. AAA's national average for regular remains $4.52 per gallon, $4.55 in analyst Trebly Lundberg's survey of stations, and she says the price may rise more.
16: It is extremely tight in the U.S. for supply, while demand is rising seasonally, as it always does.
13: On Wall Street, stock futures barely moving after gains last week that lifted the NASDAQ and the S&P 500 to record highs. In the NBA playoffs, the New York Knicks advanced to the Eastern Conference Finals, completing a sweep of Philadelphia, 144-114. Minnesota tied the series with San Antonio, taking game four, 114-109. On the NASCAR track, a familiar winner on a road course at Watkins Glen.
17: Checkered flag, Shane Van Gisbergen is the master of NASCAR road racing.
18: Courtesy FS1, Van Gisbergen took the checkered flag for the seventh time in his career, all on road courses since 2023. He beat second place Michael McDowell by more than 7 seconds. Ty Gibbs was third.
13: That's Tim McMaster. I'm Dave Anthony, Fox News.
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2: The pig industry has been hit hard in recent years by animal disease and pseudorabies making it back in the headlines last week. We caught up with Dr. Jim Lowe, a Department of Vet Clinical Medicine professor at the University of Illinois. Jim, we were talking about pseudorabies being back in the headlines. Can you talk a little bit about that and should we be concerned?
3: So pseudorabies is a herpes virus of pigs. And so we did eradicate it, officially eradicated from the U.S. swine herd in 2004. So we've not had a case in commercial swine, outbreak in commercial swine since then. We occasionally get an infection and that's what we have here. So last week in Iowa, we identified

0: 6.19. Now, in the overnight trade on this 11th day of May, July corn up 2 1/4, September up 2 1/2, and December up 2 1/2 at 4.96. July soybeans up 10 1/4, August up 10 1/4, November soybeans up 9, were trading at 11.98 1/2. July wheat, Chicago up 3 1/4, 6.22 1/4, and at the Dease were up 3 at 6.58. Outside markets, June crude contract on the oil 97.57 up 2.14, and the Brent crude oil July contract 104.93 up 3.64. Livestock, feeder cattle May up 105 at 367.37. August down 195, and September last Friday closed down 242 at 362.22. Your live cattle June down 115, 248.90. August down 180 at 244.10. And June lean hogs down 75, 98.62.
1: This is early morning weather report for Monday from meteorologist Paul Otto for listeners on the RFD radio network. Canadian high pressure is in the process of moving into position over northeast Illinois, and that'll turn the winds nearly calm or at least very light out of the north. It won't be until after midnight when that area high pressure is on the move again that the winds begin to change from out of the east-southeast direction, and that high pressure leaving will allow clouds to come back into the first of the northwest corner of the state, and that'll be on Tuesday around the middle of the day. Chance isolated at best for showers and thunderstorms north of I-74 for the early afternoon hours on Tuesday. But then as that system does move into central portions of the state, it's going to encounter a thin wedge of higher dew points that'll come our way from the central plains. Therefore, areas south of I-70 going into tomorrow evening will have a better chance for showers and isolated strong thunderstorms, not expecting severe weather as of yet. For this period, near normal temperatures and near normal precipitation, as we have one more chance for a system to bring rain, and that'll come on Friday. Coming from the west-northwest, and that system will be affecting primarily areas north of I-72. And then we do finish the week with Canadian high pressure yet again at the surface, and with little in the chance of ripples in the upper atmosphere, it's going to put together a string of two sunny days to end out not only the week, but also the short-range period. The mid-range period for the 16th through the 20th, Canadian high pressure will depart yet again to the east and introduce this time much warmer and humid air working in from the Gulf of Mexico. In southeast Illinois, we'll have to wait 24 hours longer to see their soupy air arrive, mainly over the weekend. Therefore, only northern Illinois will have to experience an uptick in their precipitation, and that'll come during the second half of this coming weekend with the rest of the state following suit, with afternoon mixed sunshine with showers and thunderstorms each afternoon to end out the period. This has been Freeze Notice. Meteorologist Paul Otto for the RFD Radio Network.
2: Well, good morning once again on this 11th day of May. On this Monday morning, it is time now to take our first look at the agriculture weather forecast directly from the National Weather Service, with a special thanks to High Slopes Backhoe Service, proudly serving and supporting Central Illinois ag communities since 1985. You can call them directly, the number 217-202-9274. That's 217-202-9274, or Google High Slopes Backhoe Service, Monticello, Illinois. Well, good morning once again. Currently across the Midbelt, it is 55 degrees, and Willard Airport and Decatur at the airport there is 45 degrees. There's about a 10-degree difference, but you can see where that front is moving across the state of Illinois. Dew point, about 36 degrees, and in Decatur, it's 40. Humidity levels, around 50% levels. The wind is almost non-existent. It's out of the north-northwest, currently at about 5 to 6 miles an hour, and the barometric pressure is 30.015 inches of mercury, pretty well across the state of Illinois. Currently, according to my calculations, the growing degree days, farmers, growing degree days as of last night was 483.5. Supposed to got down to 45, and it did hit that, and then kind of did a little bounce around, light south winds now. Monday, all the way throughout Monday. Today, sunny, and a high of 70 degrees, with the wind switching back around to the south. Boy, that wind has just been really switching around. around, hasn't it? Winds could get up to maybe 15 to 20 miles an hour throughout the day. Tonight, mostly clear with a low of 44 degrees.

We'll talk more about the weather throughout the rest of the day as we go all the way throughout this work week, all the way through more chances of rain throughout the week. Thanks a lot for joining us, and a special thanks to High Slopes Backhoe Service.

0: 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Tunnel to Towers honored Detective Vargas by paying off the family's mortgage. 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
1: Oil prices are rising more than 2% after the president rejected Iran's counterproposal. But at the gas pump, no change today. AAA's national average for regular remains $4.52 per gallon. And while prices have surged here in the Iran conflict, India is having an even harder time.
2: India's Prime Minister Narendra Modi says this is a question of patriotism. His country imports 90% of its crude oil and has seen a huge spike in cost since the United States and Israel began their war on Iran. Indians are being urged to work from home and limit foreign travel. But it's not just oil that's in short supply as a result of the closure of the Strait of Hormuz. Prime Minister Modi's asking India's farmers to cut fertilizer use by half. Opposition leaders say these requests are proof that the Indian government has failed to plan for emergencies. Jonathan Savage, Fox News.
1: On Wall Street, stock futures are up slightly, coming off more gains last week, lifting the NASDAQ and the S&P 500 to record highs to start this week. In the NBA playoffs, a sweep. The Knicks KO the 76ers.
3: McBride tries again. Hits again! Deuce McBride, 5-for-5 from three-point range.
1: He scored 25 points, leading New York past Philadelphia 144-114 on ABC to advance to the Eastern Conference Finals. Minnesota beat San Antonio 114-109 to tie that series 2-2. And as Fox's Tim McMaster reports, Washington also won off the court. The NBA Draft Lottery.
4: The number one pick in the 2026 NBA Draft goes to the Wizards. After going 17-65 this past season, Washington had the best chance of the ping pong balls going their way. The big lottery loser, the Pacers. Indiana had the second best chance at winning the lottery with a top four protected pick. Instead, they came in fifth, meaning that they had to send the pick to the Clippers.
1: LA got that draft pick in a trade. The rest of the lottery's top five, Utah second, then Memphis, then Chicago. In the NHL playoffs, Anaheim beat Vegas, Montreal top Buffalo. I'm Dave Anthony, and this is Fox News.
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7: Good Monday morning, everybody. We're going to see a lot of sunshine today here in central Illinois. Look for daytime highs to climb into the low 70s. We will see the wind increase throughout the afternoon. Mostly clear overnight tonight. Lows drop down to 46. Mostly sunny, breezy. Highs near 80 on Tuesday. Showers and storms possible late Tuesday evening heading into Tuesday night. Sunny, breezy, low 70s on Wednesday. I'm meteorologist J.C. Fultz.

0: Good morning and welcome to the Monday edition of Byers & Company. Kevin Berhaney joins us in studios, preview of tonight's first mid-Monday. We also will be checking in with Mayor Julie Moore-Wolf, Mark Tupper and Tupper on Sports, Dr. Juanita Morris, and your chance to win Indy tickets. 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

0: Good morning and welcome. We're back here live on a Monday morning in downtown Decatur. Beautiful sunrise coming up here. Light in downtown. Happy. Hope everyone had a great Mother's Day weekend. I know there were several graduations already taking place. A busy time of year. But we welcome you on this Monday with a lot to get to in an action-packed show full of information you need, including how to win tickets to see the Indy 500 on us. And the folks at Woods Basement Systems. A little more on that a little bit later in the program. We welcome Kevin Berhaney into the program. Nick Smith, I know it was a busy weekend for you. How did St. Teresa's graduation go?
1: It was nice.
0: Yeah.
1: Always nice.
0: Nice weather, nice everything, right? Where do they do it?
1: In the gym.
0: Okay. And how was, I know you had to get out of town and get to back in town and do all this stuff, but pictures are up from Cars and Coffee for your charity on Saturday morning. Looks like they had a nice turnout.
1: Yeah, I got up, headed over there at, we had to hit the road at 9 a.m., so I was already there in the 8 o'clock hour, and people were already checking out cars, pulling in, lots of cars, and as I was leaving, I was like, well, I'm going to leave. I got to get going. And more cars came in, so I had to snap a couple more pictures and then headed to St. Louis for my sister's graduation ceremony kind of stuff. It's St. Louis or Washington University Law. So pretty cool.
0: Hey, congratulations. Big weekend for the Smith family. Yes,
2: Kim. Why did they have graduations on Mother's Day?
0: At St. Teresa? You've been involved there for 50 years. I don't know why.
2: Oh, everywhere, it seems like. I mean, when I was on the Board of Trustees at Quincy University, we used to have to go over there every Mother's Day for 11 years for graduation. It's literally inconvenient for moms.
0: I would think it would be incredibly inconvenient, but tradition.
1: It is.
0: I don't know. People hold on to traditions, right?
2: I guess it has to do with the calendar of the seniors don't want to stick around for another week.
0: But I mean, how many kids do you have graduate from St. Teresa?
2: Three. And a lot more to come.
0: Okay, so your Mother's Day have been booked for a long time.
2: Well, I didn't mind it in Decatur. I mean, all you have to do is drive down the street. But to go to St. Louis, to Washington U, or to go to Quincy, that's a whole weekend experience.
0: Yeah.
2: So, you know, mom's taken away from home.
0: Well, I don't disagree, but I also don't make the plans. Anyway, congratulations to all and kudos and, hope you raised some money for your charity on Saturday. Thanks to Cars and Coffee. They do this every Saturday. You can check out the full schedule at nowdecatur.com.
1: One Saturday a month.
0: I'm sorry. Yep. Did I say every Saturday? I meant every month. You can see the full thing, there at the bottom. It is really simple and easy to participate in. And next month, they will be June 13th for the Macon County Honor Guard, and that's at the home base, all of that at 661 East Wood Street, unless it's otherwise mentioned, like they are out for a couple of different occasions over the year, including our WSOY food drive, which is coming up July 25th, the fundraiser for that, and that will be at St. Teresa. Full schedule at nowdecatur.com. Hope everyone had fun. NBA draft over the weekend. I don't know, you were over in Springfield for what?
2: Well, on Friday, I went over there to, it was kind of a date with my wife. We went and bought a Mother's Day and an anniversary present all at once. And then we headed over to Barnes & Noble, where I bought you guys a gift.
0: I thought maybe you were over at the Lincoln Museum.
2: I've been there many a time.
0: Yeah, that felt like kind of one of the things you would find there.
2: Well, you know, I love going to Barnes & Noble. Sue wanted to go there to get some Mother's Day gifts for our moms and our family. And I just wandered around, and I always get caught on these books about the history of local cities. Arcadia Publishing Company puts out these books, and I've bought several, one on Decatur. But I found one on the Hill in St. Louis and one on Route 66. It's the 100th anniversary.

anniversary. And these books are comprehensive, and they go all the way back to the history of certain areas. And I thought Nick would love one on the Hill, since he goes to St. Louis so much, and you would love one on Route 66, since it's the 100th anniversary. And that's the one in Sangamon County. So I bought these books for you guys, and I paged through them over the weekend. They are just chock full of interesting information. Do you have any idea

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1: Remember Stuckey's? You know, Stuckey's, where you could go and watch bees make honey and things like that.
2: I'm not sure I remember that. You're a little older.
1: 11 years.
2: Yeah, 11 years is a big difference when it comes to Route 66.
1: Yeah, it is.
2: Yeah.
1: I think 55 was pretty much up and going in the late 60s. So Route 66 lasted through maybe 1970 something, and then it just kind of got carved up.
2: Well, you can still see it. Much of it still exists. It's just, it was much more convenient to be able to travel via the highway than four lanes and all of that.
1: It's kind of like if you're driving from Decatur to Bloomington on 51 North, you'll see those stoplights in Maroa, and you'll see stoplights in Clinton. That's how Route 66 was. But it wasn't four lanes, though. It was
2: two lanes. I meant 55. That's why it was.
1: Yeah, no, 55, four lanes for sure in many places.
2: Yes. So thank you. Appreciate it. Look back to it. We have, I get emails all the time from the folks who are in charge of the centennial.
1: The party's all over.
2: There are. It seems like we've been doing this for a while, though. I mean, didn't we just do this not all that long ago?
1: Well, you're doing it for a year.
2: Well, no, I don't mean just the 26. I'm talking about just this Route 66. This is like over the last 5 years. It feels like we just did one of these anniversaries.
1: Well, that would have been the 95th year.
2: Yeah, something. Because there were signs put up in Springfield, and there was. Don't you remember the kind of the?
1: Yeah. Springfield's big on Route 66 because it went right through there. But what really kind of got me interested in it is I've got a very good friend, Mike Long, who's been diagnosed with stage 4 cancer, so I've been spending a lot of time talking to him while he's going through his treatments. And I was talking to him, and I said, hey, what do you want to do? Let's do something. He goes, you know what I want to do? I want to drive Route 66. I go, what? And he goes, yeah, let's drive Route 66. And I thought that was random until I realized it's the 100th anniversary. And down in St. Louis, that's all they're talking about. There was a big concert and party in Springfield, Missouri. And so anyway, Route 66 on top of mind with a lot of us older folks.
2: Okay, Route66Centennial.org is the website if you want to go find out. They've got a listing of all the events and all the things that are coming up
1: cool.
2: Throughout the rest of the year for that celebration.
1: Have you ever eaten on the hill?
2: Yeah.
1: Yeah, the hill in St. Louis is the highest point in the city of St. Louis where all the Italians migrated to when they came here to work in the coal mines and the factories around St. Louis. And it's still authentically the exact same way. It's amazing how they have preserved the hill in St. Louis. And now it's a mecca of restaurants.
2: All right. Enjoy. Thank you very much. I will look forward to reading this when I get some spare time, and we'll look forward to
1: it. It's a book.
2: Huh?
1: You don't even have to read it on your computer. It's a real book.
2: Kevin, it's not that long. I mean, I've got books.
1: Yeah, they're.
2: Did you have to like punch it on air just to like prove your point?
1: Yeah, I want people to know this is a real book.
2: Okay.
1: I'm not sending you a link.
2: Okay. Well, you went to a bookstore, so I'm appreciative.
1: That's what's great about Barnes & Noble. It's a bookstore still.
2: All right.
1: Books everywhere.
2: Okay. I think we've looked back enough. We're going to look forward. Although I do want to look back to Friday. There's a story on NowDecatur.com. We had the plant manager in from Caterpillar, and also one of the 17 students who were recognized on Friday afternoon. Lindsay was out there for the ceremony, and you can go read the full story. But 17 of those local high school students from all over, high schools from all over the county, spent the last year in that Careers Pathway program. And on Friday, two of those people are going on to college, and the other 15 signed on for full-time manufacturing careers at Caterpillar. So it means they graduate, they start the following Monday full-time at CAT. So what a great program. We appreciate all the folks for taking the time. There's quite a few people who are involved, and I went to the ceremony last year. The CAT employees that buy into this and really take these kids under their wings, it's pretty impressive to see. So full story on NowDecatur.com.

0: time after we interviewed one of the young men, along with the, Gaurav Parikh, who's the senior director of manufacturing and operations at Caterpillar, I think is his official title, but he's the head dog.
1: I don't know about you, but when I was in school, to get a job at Cat was the coup de grace of all jobs. Caterpillar was up there with Xerox back then. Yeah, to get a job at Cat, you're in the top 1%.
0: Well, they now, of course, use autonomous equipment and robotics and everything else, in addition to having lots of great engineers. So there's all kinds of great ways to do it. Jason Bickle, who's the recruiting manager and leader of the Career Pathways program, explained that the students begin applying their junior year of high school. Those selected will have a full-time summer internship, and then they work 40 hours a week before transitioning into a hybrid schedule during their senior year, spending that half day in school, half at Caterpillar, and then that just culminated with their graduation ceremony and signing this past Friday, 15 of them. As soon as they're done with their finish out their high school career, I mean their graduation, they start immediately full time. The other two are planning to go to college and come back and be Caterpillar employees.
1: If you go out and drive around Cat, you're going to see, I've never seen inventory as plentiful of completed pieces of equipment than I have this weekend at Caterpillar. That must mean an incredible sign that our economy is really doing well, because when Caterpillars are being built, that means things, factories are being built and mines and all kinds of stuff. I've never seen so many pieces of equipment.
0: Well, they ship that all over the world.
1: I know. But
0: so it's not necessarily our economy. Our economy on the Caterpillar side, yes, but if that's going to India, that's not.
1: I'd love to hear how much of that is domestic.
0: Okay. Let's get to the schedule here. We've got a lot to get to, including a chance for you to win tickets to see the Indy 500.
1: Cool.
0: We have actually several winners. There's only one winner going to the race itself, but we have lots of qualifying tickets of the days that lead up. So there'll be several winners of those, and then one winner of tickets and qualifying tickets to be able to see the Indy 500 coming up in just a couple of weeks. You'll be able to sign up for that soon, as in probably later this morning. At nowdecatur.com. We are not going to do the text thing because we've already got the Cards and the White Sox and the Devon Lakeshore Amphitheater right around the corner, but this will be very easy to do. And so what we're going to do, sorry, I have to read the instructions because I don't have it memorized. We'll have 13 winners of the qualifying tickets. And then we'll take, one of those qualifying ticket winners and put them back into the drawing for the, or actually pick them as the winner for the qualifying tickets and tickets to the Indy 500 on May 24th. So there's lots of ways. In fact, Angela was telling us on Friday, she's been going over there for, this will be her 40th Indy 500, that the qualifying tickets are a blast because it's not nearly as crowded and you get a chance to get all the up close stuff. And
1: so like the time trials?
0: Yeah, like the noise and the cars and
1: they're
0: the fans
1: better.
0: And all that, but you don't have to go with 140,000 or whatever your
1: it's
0: closest
1: like going
0: friends.
1: To the Masters practice ones.
0: Probably. That would actually make a lot of sense. So the qualifying ticket winners will be announced Thursday morning, this May 14th, and then the grand prize winner will be announced Wednesday, May 20th, ahead of the weekend, so you can go over there and enjoy it. We want to thank the folks at Woods Basement Systems for literally sponsoring the contest, and we really do appreciate it because we love giving things away.
1: Do you get two tickets?
0: Yes.
1: Cool.
0: Okay. Let's do this. JC's got your three-day forecast. We'll be back with more. A lot to get to on an action-packed Monday. Stay tuned.
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3: Good Monday morning, everybody. We're going to see a lot of sunshine today here in central Illinois. Look for daytime highs to climb into the low 70s. We will see the wind increase throughout the afternoon. Mostly clear overnight tonight. Lows drop down to 46. Mostly sunny, breezy. Highs near 80 on Tuesday. Showers and storms possible late Tuesday evening heading into Tuesday night. Sunny, breezy, low 70s on Wednesday. I'm meteorologist JC Fultz.
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0: 6:26 on a Monday morning. Hope everyone had a great Mother's Day. I read an interesting story about the woman who created Mother's Day in the Wall Street Journal over the weekend, and how she fought it the rest of her life because she didn't want it to be commercialized. She just thought it should be about thanking mothers.
1: It's a national holiday.
0: I know, but she hated it that it was turned into something that was just used to sell people stuff. She wrote letters to politicians. She made a bunch of noise the rest of her life, and she was the one credited with creating Mother's Day.
1: Well, I disagree with her.
0: Okay, because she just created it, so you're just going to rubber stamp the lady you've never heard of?
1: No, I disagree with her not wanting it turned into what it is. It's a beautiful day.
0: It's one of
1: the nicest holidays there is.
0: She didn't like the commercialism around it. She didn't think that it had to be about buying gifts or spending money or having people kind of take the holiday away.
1: Sounds like she turned sour.
0: Okay, sure.
1: She probably feels the same about Easter and Christmas. These are beautiful holidays. Didn't you have a nice Mother's Day?
0: I did.
1: Wouldn't you want Mother's Day to be here?
0: Who said we were going to get rid of it?
1: She doesn't like being.
0: Well, first of all, she's been dead for a long time. Show a little respect. She wants to rescind the commercialism wrapped around Mother's Day.
1: Well, this is America. That's what happens. Called free enterprise capitalism.
0: All right.
1: Mother's Day in our house is really nice now with all the. Five moms I've got.
0: So you have a lot.
1: Yeah. And we all went out to dinner Saturday night and had a big, beautiful dinner with our families. And then all the girls, the women, the mothers got together at Megan's house yesterday and drank wine and reminisced and had a very nice day.
0: Okay.
1: That's a beautiful day.
0: No one said it wasn't, Kev. I just thought it was interesting that the woman.
1: Yeah, Father's Day that we all get to go play golf.
0: Do I get to finish a sentence today?
1: Well, you're being a little negative about Mother's Day.
0: I'm being negative. I'm just telling you I read an interesting story about the lady who literally created it and then fought the rest of her life because she felt like it was taken over by the greeting card and flower industry and the commercialization and kind of lost what it was about, which was just to be grateful for mothers.
1: Well,
0: I can certainly see why you would be deeply offended by that.
1: I am. I bought jewelry. I bought flowers. Okay. I bought candy. I bought cards. I mean, I'm sucked right in.
0: Yes, you are. All right. Anyway, thank you for the creation of the holiday, and I understand and empathize. We'll take a break here in about a minute for the bottom of the hour, and when we get back, don't forget the Devon Lakeshore Amphitheater is just a couple of weeks away from opening for the season. We will have tickets to give away for almost all the shows. Now, these are the season ticket shows, not the add-on shows, and sometimes we get tickets for those, too. Just depends on the circumstances and the situations and the independent deals that the Park District has to have with those certain acts, and that all differs from weekend to weekend, but we're just a couple of weeks away from tickets, so we'll be doing that on our text club, but right now, you know, we've got Cardinals tickets and White Sox tickets we're giving away for the rest of the season, courtesy of the First Mid Ticket Window. All you have to do is text CARDS or SOX, S-O-X, one or the other, to 217-875-1340, or both, if you're interested in going to either game, and then you're in, and we'll pull tickets. We have two tickets for the Cardinals games. We have four tickets and a parking pass for the White Sox game, so go text 217-875-1340, either Cards or Sox. We'll be back after news. Stay tuned.
2: 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Great products and great people treating you the way you want to be treated since 1979. The Decatur Park District is organizing a community-wide fan drive to help local residents stay cool and safe as the weather gets hotter. It's this Friday from 9 to 1 at Walmart North. Community members are encouraged to donate new box fans. Afterwards, fans and monetary contributions will be accepted at Scoville Park West Activity Center. Organizers say the collected fans will be distributed to those in need starting next Monday. Illinois is being recognized as a high-performance state for emergency preparedness in a new national report from Trust for America's Health. It's a major jump from the state's previous middle-tier ranking. The report evaluates states based on readiness for disease outbreaks, natural disasters, and other public health threats. The governor and health department leaders say the progress reflects a science-driven approach and long-term preparedness investments aimed at protecting communities during crises. More at nowdecatur.com.
3: Well, good morning, folks. Once again, here during your Ag Check radio station, Ag Network, this program is brought to you by Farm Credit Illinois, farmer and member-owned cooperative providing farm financing as well as crop insurance expertise to help their farm families be successful today and tomorrow, thanks to Farm Credit Illinois. Over the weekend, one of the well-known senators, and one is a good friend of mine now over time, Senator Chuck Grassley, spoke up in regards to one of his favorite topics, E15. The long-term senator ethanol supporter is now urging the House Speaker to get the Berlingered E15 legislation out of the House without any changes. Mike Johnson, for the press anyway, for quick action, one-year round E15 talks in the House Rules Committee after delay in the, I guess, to appease the oil patch Republicans. Senator Grassley also said that Johnson made a promise to a colleague who headed the failed effort to reach a deal with oil refiners.
4: Speaker Johnson promised Feenstra that there would be a E15 bill through the House of Representatives, and I know that the Rules Committee is strictly an extension of a Speaker's position, and he ought to tell the Rules Committee, we got to get this out of the House of Representatives.
3: As for more concessions to the smaller refiners of blending, the exemptions and reduced renewable fuel standard compliance is there.
4: The small refinery thing, I'm not sure exactly what amendments can be adopted there.
3: But anyway, along with that, separately, Senator Grassley hopes that the deal President Trump strikes in the upcoming trip to China the end of this week will yield some new dividends for U.S. ag producers.
4: It's got to have importation of American soybeans into China, and by big numbers.
3: Yep, absolutely. Well, you have to remember that China did agree to buy 12 million metric tons of U.S. soybeans in the very final months of last year, and additionally, a 25 million tons supposedly purchased this year and for the next 2 years. Well, that's not being seen necessarily, so they need to live up to their agreements that they've already made before they start making new ones. I think that was what was Senator Grassley's point was all the way throughout the conversation over the weekend. This segment today here during the morning hours of May the 11th is brought to you by Farm Credit Illinois. 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
0: Good morning and welcome. We're back here on a Monday. Hope everyone had a great Mother's Day weekend. Nick, when did you start following the Atlanta teams? At what age?
6: Probably,
0: Where was Bobby Cox? Like,
6: he was the main dude.
0: Yeah. Mm-hmm. During most of that time, or a lot of that time, right?
6: Yeah, I love Bobby.
0: Maybe one of the most successful baseball managers ever. Passed away over the weekend, which I always liked him. There was just something, was it kind of a swagger? How would you describe it? He just had his own kind of, like, vibe.
6: Oh, yeah.
0: That was different than other managers. And they were always in the postseason.
6: He was a sweet guy. He was a salty guy. He was old. Even though his age wasn't old, he looked old,
0: right?
6: They love playing for him. I had a shirt I was wearing the other day that said win 7 for Bobby. You know, they really wanted to get him a World Series.
0: Yeah.
6: Just a great guy. And, you know, losing him and Ted Turner.
0: In the same week,
6: yeah,
0: right?
6: It's pretty crazy.
0: May 9th, he died at the age of 84. I remember, you know, there were a lot of years where just sort of not jealous, but the Braves were just always there.
1: I'm a big Ted Turner fan. I think that guy's cool.
0: Well, he was
1: cool.
0: Yeah. He was also a third baseman, Robert Joe Cox, growing up. I don't remember the time with he played for the Yankees. Don't remember him managing the Toronto Blue Jays. Was that after the fact or before?
6: Before.
0: Okay. But he recorded a 100 win season 6 times. That is not an easy thing to do.
6: Yeah, he was great.
0: I thought that was, when I saw, you know, Ted Turner and then him last week, I thought, wow, that's a blow to Atlanta fans. I mean, that's a couple of icons there, often probably in the same place or same park. Anyway, so, rest in peace to Bobby Cox, just a fixture. If you were a baseball fan, in the postseason and some of those great teams, that the Braves had. All right. So we have, a transfer house model that's going to be up for sale. We'll tell you about that here in a little bit. And, the Makerspace, they're going to have a weekend retreat. Treat creative escape, which I think sounds incredibly attractive. We'll give you the details on that coming up a little later in the program. But let's start with tonight. You guys will be here at 5 o'clock. You got a whole show as well. I don't know how you squeeze so many guests into 1 hour, but you guys always manage to do it.
1: Well, this tonight won't be as bad as last week. Last week we had four guests, including Mike Claiborne. And so it only gives people around 10 minutes a shot with commercials and everything. But this time, it won't be as bad. You know Billy Reebok. Billy Reebok is the head coach of Millikan University's football team. He's going to be on. And our old buddy Chuck Kuehl's coming in, along with Katie Roach, to talk about the women's tennis tournament that's coming. That's always a cool thing. And Mike Claiborne, I listened all weekend long to Cardinal baseball.
0: Yeah, why is he on the lead?
1: Well, because John Rooney probably took a few days off.
0: Okay.
1: They spell each other. But I'm going to ask Mike tonight how much more prep work he's got to do.
0: It's got to be enormous. There's such a huge difference in between what he normally does and then doing that.
1: Right. He does the pre and post games.
0: Yeah.
1: But to do a play-by-play, to beat a lead guy, and Ricky Horton comes in at like the third inning, and they switch back and forth. But I used to read and hear how much prep work Harry Carey used to do, believe it or not, before a game. And he did a lot. He made it sound like he
0: did. I don't think at the end it was much, but yeah.
1: Well, they said he'd have his beds in his hotel room spread out with all kinds of statistics. With one of these accountant's bags full of statistics that he would be pouring over before and after, well, not after games. He'd be drinking after games, but before games. And he'd have players.
0: Maybe even during games.
1: He'd have, well, they made you think that.
0: Yeah.
1: They said that about Mike Shannon. He never drank during a game. But he made it.
0: Not sure I'm buying that either.
1: I think they did their Dean Martin thing.
0: Yeah.
1: But Harry Carey used to have players come in and interview him before the games, just so you can get the flavor of what some of these guys are like. I would bet Claiborne's not much different. I'm going to ask him that tonight.
0: It'd be interesting to see just the rhythm and, you know, the difference between, like, you know, you do a pregame interview, you know, some thoughts, a postgame interview, some thoughts. That's so different than broadcasting a game. And it also, I would think, takes you a little while to get into a rhythm of doing that. And when he's just doing it for spells, that's probably hard to do. That's a tough lift.
1: How many listeners do you think a Cardinal broadcast brings in? Would it be in the millions or in the hundreds of thousands?
0: Hundreds of thousands, I would think, at this time. Yeah. But of course, they're one of the largest affiliate-based baseball teams there are. I mean, they're in, I don't know how many markets, a ton.
1: Yeah, and I guess.
0: I mean, all over. I mean, they're not only in Missouri and Illinois and Indiana and Tennessee. I mean, they go, their reach is actually pretty big. So I don't know, with an individual game, it may be in the millions. I mean, when you just think about the number of affiliates they have.
1: I'll ask him that tonight, too. But you're right. I mean, and Mike and Ricky have a different personality or a different chemistry together than, say, John Rooney and Ricky.
0: Sure.
1: John Rooney is the consummate, I don't know, you would know this better than me, radio professional. I mean, he is systematic at the way he calls a game. Claiborne's more laid back. He and Mike Shannon were wonderful together because they could build in little stories in between batters and things like that and laugh. And I think Mike does that with Ricky Horton pretty well too. But he's a lot more casual. And that's why I think he gets along with these players so well. And Ollie Marmol, man, his interviews with Ollie Marmol, it's like two best friends talking. It's kind of like you and me.
0: Oh, I could go into a whole thing about rhythm and breaks and natural pauses and all of that.
1: Senses.
0: Yeah, certainly. Anyway, Cards are having some success. That whole NL Central is crazy. 27-14, 22-16, 23-17, 20 22 and 19, just up and down from the Cubs, the Brewers, the Cardinals, Pirates, and the Reds. It'll be interesting. So, Mike still comes on with you guys on Monday. I enjoy it. I think it's fun. He does give you some inside perspective, and he's a great guy.
1: He is, and he spends a lot of time with us. You know, I've listened to some of his YouTube stuff or what he does on Camel X and things like that in around the St. Louis area, and they're much more structured, as you can imagine, interviews. When he's on with us, he wants to know when we're coming down. When are we going to go out to dinner? Hey, how are the boys at the Brass Horn? You know, and that Dr. Jerger, he was in the booth with me the other night. I mean, he's just so regular and ordinary. But when you hear him on radio doing a game, he's as good as it gets.
0: All right. Well, you might ask him, too, why the Cardinals affiliates are treated less than they used to be. It's not even a complaint. The complaint isn't for me personally. It's for the fan experience. It's so different today than it was just a few short years ago.
1: Yeah, we used to go down for opening day.
0: Yeah, but even the amount of tickets we get as an affiliate are, like, down to, like, nothing, you know, so that's less to give away to fans. I just don't understand. We didn't get a Cardinal Caravan, you know, this year.
1: Yeah, that was a mistake.
0: It just seems strange to me. And I don't think it's, like, mean. I just think it's just distracted or I don't know.
1: Do you think John Mozeliak heard how much we were complaining about
0: it? Yeah, I'm sure we were the only person in town complaining about John Mozeliak.
1: Well, I don't know. It just
0: feels like
1: it doesn't make any sense.
0: They have less attendance now than they did 5 years ago.
1: Yeah, it's not like you're selling out at the games.
0: Right. So that would mean to me that you would want more bodies in the park, so you would do more for your affiliates than before.
1: You would think. They got a lot of affiliates. Maybe it's an expense they had to cut back on because I think.
0: Well, what's the expense of two empty seats versus two people coming down and spending money on concessions?
1: Well, that's the way I would think it.
0: Yeah.
1: Because I heard, I didn't hear, I read, the Cardinals are financially right now not doing great because of the attendance situation.
0: Yeah. That's why I would think. Just being in the business we're in, the business you were in before banks and stuff got involved, it was that would just made sense.
1: It's called rebuilding.
0: Yeah. It's not even a complaint. I don't care if I go to a game all season. This isn't a thing for me. What we do with everything we get is give it away to listeners to be able to go enjoy.
1: Yeah, with the first mid-ticket window.
0: Absolutely. And we added the White Sox because they gave us, a ton. And not only did we get four tickets to every game, we got parking passes with them.
1: Well, as you and I were talking earlier, I think it has to do with people. I mean, we had somebody like Ann Carroll.
0: Ann was great.
1: And they had a guy before her, Marty Marion.
0: Yep.
1: Those folks knew how to market. And that all came from the Anheuser-Busch side of things.
0: And they were about relationships.
1: Oh, yeah.
0: I mean, that's why we did spring training. That's why we did opening day. That's why we did all the things. And we were not, you remember when we started doing spring training, we were not the only ones.
1: No, Stevie J.
0: Yeah, over from Champaign. But then by the end, we were the only one. And then by the end, they were like shutting off our phone line without telling us and, just leaving town.
1: Well, I think that was a mistake.
0: Yeah, no,
1: I don't think they, yes, they didn't mean to do it.
0: They didn't, it was just the communication portion of it.
1: But Ann
0: she was great.
1: Knew by first name. Yeah. She knew Lindsay by first name. She treated you like you were a partner.
0: Well, we felt like we were, and still do. Like, I'm not knocking. I just don't understand the difference. And particularly when you don't have the crowds that you've had in the past, like you would think you would be in the business of doing more of that, not less of that.
1: Hey, can I shout out to a guy here in Decatur?
0: Yeah, after I do this, I've got to take a break. And then when we come back, you can do that.
1: All right.
0: All right. Time now for the Marquee Coffee break. You can give them a call at 429-JAVA and start your Mondays off with the best coffee in town. Stay tuned.
7: Good Monday morning, everybody. We're going to see a lot of sunshine today here in central Illinois. Look for daytime highs to climb into the low 70s. We will see the wind increase throughout the afternoon. Mostly clear overnight tonight. Lows drop down to 46. Mostly sunny, breezy. Highs near 80 on Tuesday. Showers and storms possible late Tuesday evening heading into Tuesday night. Sunny, breezy, low 70s on Wednesday. I'm meteorologist JC Fultz.
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0: 647, good morning and welcome. I'm Brian Byers, Nick Smith, Kevin Berhaney in studios. Straight ahead in about 10 minutes, we'll have Mayor Julie Moore Wolf a little later today, Mark Tupper and Tupper on Sports. We'll check in with Dr. Juanita Morris and your chance to win Indy 500 tickets coming soon, like as in very soon this morning. You'll be able to sign up to win not only qualifying tickets, but we have a grand prize of tickets for the weekend, the race itself, where you and 100 and whatever it is, 60,000 people can go over and have a nice party together. I'll be at home watching on TV, but we're certainly thrilled that someone's going to be there in person, and we really, really, really appreciate Woods Basement System for sponsoring that contest. All right, you wanted to thank somebody before we were going to the break.
1: Yeah, Todd Rainey. Todd is in a everybody that has anything to do with swimming in this town knows Todd, and he's a swim coach out at the Decatur Country Club, but he also I think swimming instructor at Decatur Swim Club. But during the off season, he gets all these kids to swim all year long. And my son Michael tells me a week or so ago that his son Jack, 7-year-old Jack, is going to do a triathlon because Todd is encouraging all these young swimmers to learn how to swim, ride, and run. And so they went to Petersburg on Saturday. And I went out there to take pictures and cheer on. Michael actually did the little mini triathlon with them. But they had to swim four lengths of a swimming pool. They had to ride their bike 5 miles, and they had to run a mile. And it was in Petersburg. Yeah, there was a ton of people there to see these little kids, as well as adults who did a regular triathlon, do this to kick off the season. It was quite impressive. So congratulations to you, Todd. Congratulations, Jack, for finishing it. What that does for a little kid's self-confidence is unbelievable.
0: You're still running?
1: Yeah. Yeah, I ran 3 miles.
0: Can Jack beat you?
1: The day I ran with him, he beat me. I mean, he's just like a little machine.
0: I bet.
1: He just goes and goes and goes.
0: I think I saw pictures of that on Instagram or something over the weekend of Michael and Jack. With the numbers on and looked like they were having a blast.
1: Well, I'll tell you what inspired me. Right next to Jack was a guy who was 71 years old, and he says he hadn't done a triathlon in 15 years, and he's back at it. And I go, how old are you? And he goes, 71. I go, I'll be doggone. I'm 70. I guess I'm going to try one of these again. But I don't know if I'll do the full ones. I might do a sprint.
0: Okay.
1: You know, that's what inspired me when you and I were talking about doing the Rodney. After I did one leg of the Rodney, the relay, I was walking back to my car, and I asked the guy, an old guy next to me. I was 50, like 2 years old. And I said, how old are you? And he goes, I'm 60. I go, 60? I go, what leg did you do? He goes, the whole thing. So he inspired me to do the whole thing.
0: Devon Lakeshore Amphitheater opens Friday, May 22nd with 1985. They've got a whole weekend of literally the 22nd, 23rd, and 24th, which is a free movie night on that Sunday. But then we're ready to go and then heading into Memorial Day weekend. Are you excited about the calendar?
1: Yep. Okay. Yep, Foreigner. That's we're focused on Foreigner.
0: Is that a part of the season ticket package?
1: No, you got to buy that separate.
0: Okay.
1: But it's there, and it's a big get.
0: Is it? Are there any original guys in Foreigner?
1: Well, I don't know if there's ever any original guys. The guy who manages Foreigner is the creator of Foreigner, and he just keeps shuffling people in and out to keep the band going. There might be somebody there that's been there a long time, but that band's been switching out performers long before any other bands.
0: Yeah, but Lou Gramm and what's the other guy? Mick Jones. Those were the big guys, right?
1: I guess.
0: What do you guess? I mean, there's video proof.
1: Well, yeah, but I don't study Foreigner like I did the Beatles.
0: Well, I didn't say you had to compare to the Beatles.
1: Paul McCartney has a new album coming out.
0: Okay, hang on. We're going back to Foreigner. I'm not done yet.
1: Okay.
0: Mick Jones and Lou Gramm were the lead guys for Foreigner for most of my life. I mean, growing up as a kid when they first landed, and then they were there through all the MTV stuff. And so I was just curious if any of those original guys are still with the band.
1: You would know, Nick probably knows.
0: I don't think this would be necessarily, I don't know. Anyway, I'm not saying it won't be a good show at all. And sometimes they replace these guys. Sometimes this is why I like these bands like 1985. They just come out and do the music. You don't have to worry about any of that stuff.
1: Yeah, I mean, what would be the difference if there are none of the original guys between that and a tribute band?
0: That's what I'm saying.
1: But it's not a tribute band.
0: It kind of is if there's not any of the original guys in it, isn't it?
1: Legally, no. They're Foreigner. They're not Foreigner performers. Foreigner.
0: Okay.
1: Because I think the guy who created them.
0: Well, what's that mean?
1: He's like the owner of the band.
0: How would he still be around if the original guys are all gone? I mean, how old would this guy be?
1: An old business guy. He didn't have to perform.
6: Per the internet, which we could have done 2 minutes ago, Mick Jones is still in the band.
0: Okay, good.
6: He's listed as the original lineup. Jeff Pilson, Michael Bluestein, Chris Frazier, Bruce Watson, Luis Maldonado, and John Rath are the current members. Ian McDonald was one of the – he's been replaced – yeah, so you have some of the original.
0: Okay, so Mick Jones is still there.
1: I told you Nick would know.
0: Okay.
6: I didn't know. I just took the 10 seconds it took to look that up.
0: The last album they released was in 2009. They had fewer albums than I would have guessed. 1, 2, 3, 4, 5, 6, 7, 8, 9. It's a lot of albums for a successful band, but it's less than I would have guessed.
1: Are you going to go see the Jacksons?
0: I've already given my tickets away. No, I'm just somebody who wants to see it really bad.
1: Okay.
0: Yeah.
1: Well, you could still go. Yeah, I bet you could get tickets if you want to.
0: Yeah, that's not necessarily my thing. I mean, I respect it. I think a lot of people will really get a kick out of it. Sure, it'll be good.
1: I think so.
0: All right. We've got to take one last break for Gail here. When we get back, the mayor of Decatur will be joining us. You can tune in tonight at 5 o'clock. Find out about the professional tennis tournament that's coming to town. You can check out literally all there is to know about everything Cardinals. And then Billy Reebok will be in the coach of the Millikens football team tonight starting at 5. If you miss it, check out the podcast afterwards. We'll be back. Stay tuned.
3: Well, good morning, folks. Once again, let's take a look at the overnight markets. And in doing so, we kind of need to analyze what happened before we went into the weekend's overnight session last night. Actually, last week was a lot of information from the U.S. economy that kind of helped to push and pull the markets outside of the geopolitical news headlines. Actually, for the second time in a row, the U.S. economy created more jobs than was expected by the economists. Along with that, that also means that we've averaged about 76,000 new jobs per month. So that's all built into the price of grain as we go from one month into another, one week into another. Along with that, the funds bought a lot of corn at the end of April and into the first part of May. The commitment of traders data that will come out this later on this afternoon, along with that, finding a larger than expected fund buying in corn through last Tuesday. Well, then they kind of went away and came back right at the end of the week. However, there was no shortage of Iranian headlines and drama throughout the week, and appeared that the market cared less with each passing day about what was going on, what was being talked about. But headlines is one of the big pushers in the market. With that being said, let's go ahead and take a look at the numbers directly from the Chicago Board of Trade as they trade electronically in the overnight market. July corn is trading now up 1.5 at 472.75. Carryover and also maybe a little bit of weather splashed into the market there in the July and December corn contracts. The new crop December corn up 2 at 495.5. The July contract now trading at 472.75, up 1.5. The January contract of corn up 2.25 at 509.25. July soybeans up a dime right now at 1218. It's good to see a 12 out there. New crop November soybeans, I'd like to see a 12 there, and it almost made it through the overnight, got up to 1199, but now trading at 1198.5, up 9 in the November. January soybeans up 9 at 1210.5. The new crop July wheat also following through with a little bit of more drought news out west. And wheat country is, there's going to be a lot of thousands of acres bypassed. Not enough wheat there even to run the fuel to combine it. July wheat is now trading up 3.75 at 622.75. Those outside markets a little bit weaker, been lightly traded through the overnight going into this week. This Monday early morning, Dow Jones is down 26. And that's a look at the overnight markets here on your Ag Check radio station. Good morning.
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0: Per Clay, Mick Jones stepped back from leading Foreigner last year after the Gibson City show that they were at. And the current lead singer is Luis Maldonado, who took over after longtime frontman Kelly Hansen retired from that role in 2025. So
1: way to go, Clay.
0: There you go for your Foreigner information. All right. So have fun today. You got the St. Mary's golf outing?
1: Yeah, it's going to be a beautiful day for that, don't you think?
0: I think so.
1: Yeah, it'll be a good. I got the CEO of the whole system coming over, Damon Boatwright. He's going to play with us.
0: Oh, okay. I was going to say, why wouldn't he come over for the big golf outing?
1: Well, I invited him.
0: Okay.
1: And he's coming. And Michael and Matt and I.
0: Okay.
1: We should do pretty good.
0: We'll have fun today. Raise a lot of money.
1: Are we ever going to play in a golf outing again?
0: I don't think so.
1: Why not? You don't want to pull out the clubs?
0: I don't even know where they are, to be honest with you.
1: Your clubs?
0: Yeah. They're somewhere.
1: Well, they got to be somewhere. Along with your bicycle.
0: that one, too. All right. We're going to take a break for top of the hour. If you want to tune in tonight, 5 o'clock, you can listen to First Mid-Mondays. You also, if you don't get a chance to hear it live, you can check out the podcast on the podcast page right after the show at nowdecatur.com. 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
2: This is RJ Crace with your stories now, brought to you by Jesse Heating and Air. Great products and great people treating you the way you want to be treated since 1979. State lawmakers are still debating how to regulate data centers while balancing economic growth and concerns over energy use, water consumption, and rising utility costs. Supporters say data centers generate millions in property taxes, create construction jobs, and fund schools and local services. Critics argue they drain power grids and natural resources. Lawmakers are considering regulations that would require stricter standards for energy, water use, and community impact. Cancer Care Specialists of Illinois, DMH, and HSHS St. Mary's are inviting cancer survivors to celebrate National Cancer Survivors Day on the 30th at a free event from 1 to 3 at Fairview Park Pavilion. They'll have a barbecue lunch and live music from Pizzazz. Survivors can bring a guest. No registration is required. 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
15: They could be quarantined in Nebraska up to 42 days. I'm Dave Anthony, Fox News. The 17 Americans and British national who lives here landed early this morning in Omaha after being evacuated from the cruise ship that had a hantavirus outbreak. One tested positive. Another is showing symptoms. But acting CDC Director Jay Bhattacharya tells CNN State of the Union, this is not like COVID.
16: And we don't want to treat it like COVID. We want to, don't want to cause a public panic over this. We want to treat it with the hantavirus protocols that we, that we're, again, we're successful in containing outbreaks in the past.
17: Currently, six states are monitoring people who had recently traveled on the ship. The passengers who disembarked yesterday in the Spanish Canary Islands were sprayed with a disinfectant. They were met with personnel and protective gear.
15: Other passengers being flown to other countries and one from France has symptoms that are worsening. Fox's Alex Hogan also reports.
17: These symptoms could present as fever, muscle aches, headaches, and fatigue, although it can become deadly within about a week with a 35 to 40% mortality rate. Three people have died since the outbreak began.
15: There's still no deal to end the Iran conflict. President Trump rejected a counterproposal.
18: Iran's state broadcaster posting details of its response, which President Trump called unacceptable, quote, the necessity for the U.S. to pay war damages to Iran, recognition of Iran's sovereignty over the Strait of Hormuz, end of U.S. sanctions.
15: Fox's Lucas Tomlinson is in Dubai the day after another ship was attacked as the U.S. keeps a blockade around Iran's ports.
18: In addition to that cargo ship being attacked yesterday here in the Emirates, the UAE was attacked for the fourth time in the past week after Iran launched a pair of drones here. The defense ministry says both were shot down.
15: The price of oil is up more than 2%. At the gas pump, no change today. AAA's national average for regular still $4.52 per gallon. It has spiked up in the conflict. Analyst Triple Lundberg says prices could rise more with more demand.
19: It won't be as robust as usual because people can't buy as much because of the high prices. But it will rise. It always rises in spring and summer.
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15: In rejecting Iran's counterproposal to the U.S. offer, President Trump also wrote on Truth Social, for years, the Iranians have laughed at our now great again country. They will be laughing no longer. And that conflict hangs over the president's big trip to China.
22: This week's trip to China will be the first by an American president since President Trump traveled to Beijing back in 2017. It comes amid trade tensions and the ongoing war in Iran. President Trump has met several times with China's President Xi Jinping, and both leaders have expressed a commitment to fostering a strong bilateral relationship. That relationship has been strained at times with tit-for-tat tariffs amid negotiations over a long-term trade deal. President Trump is also expected to raise concerns about China's purchase of Iranian oil. At the White House, Jared Halpern, Fox News.
15: On Wall Street, stock futures are mixed before this week's trading, down for the Dow, up for the Nasdaq, which closed last week at a record high. In the NBA playoffs, a blowout to complete a sweep. The New York Knicks beat the Philadelphia 76ers by 30 points to advance to the Eastern Conference Finals, the Knicks' seventh straight postseason win. Out West, a dramatic loss for the Spurs. First their star player, and then Game 4.
23: Wembanyama is out of this game. First time he's been ejected from a game in his career.
24: An elbow to the neck of Minnesota's Naz Reid, ever costly to Victor Wembanyama and the Spurs, who lost Game 4 of their Western Conference semifinal series to the Timberwolves last night on NBC. 114-109. Wembanyama ejected early second quarter. It's possible he could face further discipline from the NBA.
15: That's Fox's Jared Max. Minnesota ties that series 2-2. The Washington Wizards won the NBA draft lottery, getting the number one pick. Utah gets second, then Memphis, then Chicago. Indiana's fifth, but the LA Clippers own rights to that pick. In the NHL playoffs, the Ducks got even. Anaheim edged Vegas 4-3 in Game 4. Montreal beat Buffalo 6-2 to take a 2-1 series lead. I'm Dave Anthony, and this is Fox News.
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4: Good Monday morning, everybody. We're going to see a lot of sunshine today here in central Illinois. Look for daytime highs to climb into the low 70s. We will see the wind increase throughout the afternoon. Mostly clear overnight tonight. Lows drop down to 46. Mostly sunny, breezy. Highs near 80 on Tuesday. Showers and storms possible late Tuesday evening heading into Tuesday night. Sunny, breezy, low 70s on Wednesday. I'm meteorologist JC Fultz.
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0: Good morning and welcome. Once again, hope everyone had a great Mother's Day weekend, and appreciate it. I'm still counting calories from Saturday at Cracker Barrel.
7: Cracker Barrel.
0: Yeah, it was not
7: your day.
0: No. I love Cracker Barrel. I just haven't been for a very long time. Enjoyed it. Had the grits, had the hash brown casserole.
7: Man, their hash brown casserole is just the best.
0: That is.
7: And fried okra.
0: The big biscuits and gravy and eggs and the bacon. And it was about 4 days worth of food.
7: Yeah. Yum.
0: Pretty amazing. Gets you in pretty quick, in and out. Anyway, I noticed the porch, the chairs are made out of like a resin now.
7: Really?
0: Yeah. It's like $290 chair.
7: Wow.
0: I thought so too, but
7: they didn't used to be that high.
0: Well, I think they were just wood before. Yeah. Now they're that industrial, like you can't destroy it. I mean, that thing will be with you for the rest of your life. Believing that into generations to come. No, we had a great, it was nice. Of course, Mother's Day weekend's always nice.
7: Yeah, it is.
0: Did you have a good one?
7: We did. It was kind of low key, but you know, my daughters and I went out for a little bit on Saturday afternoon, and then we went and bought some plants, and then we had Mother's Day brunch at my niece's house.
0: All right.
7: So it was good.
0: Nice. Mm-hmm. So big golf outing today.
7: It
0: Kevin
7: is.
0: Was St. telling us.
7: Uh-huh. We're going to have I'm just so excited. The weather is good. You know, when you're in charge of something like that, you can't control the weather. You just hope that it's going to be nice. I've been watching the forecast for like 2 weeks and they can't tell you anything 2 weeks out.
0: That's why you can't watch it two weeks out. I just go through the ups and downs.
7: Yeah, but it's going to be a beautiful day. Excited.
0: Okay. So what all is the money raised or what's the purpose of the outing today?
7: Ordinarily.
0: Because it's through the foundation,
7: right? It is through the foundation. We choose a piece of equipment or something like that we'd like to focus on. Well, with this major renovation that's happening, we've been focused on surgery, raising money for surgery suites for the new chapel. And the money raised today will go towards new hospital beds. They're more of a smart bed because the biggest reason patients get hurt in a hospital is they fall.
0: Okay.
7: You know, and either somebody hasn't turned the bed alarm back on or they get feel like they can't wait any longer and they try to get out of bed and they fall. These smart beds, part of the technology with it is they're tuned into the patient and they know if you get up or try to get up. So among with a bunch of other things. So we'll have all new beds.
0: All right. Well, good luck and hope you raise lots of money.
7: Me too.
0: All right. So as mayor, mm-hmm. Do you have any official graduation ceremonies to take part in this year?
7: Really, my role has not been with any of the graduations.
0: Okay.
7: I've been to a couple of, you know, smaller things, but not either of the high schools. The city just doesn't play a role in their ceremonies.
0: No, I know that. I just meant like you had anything like official to do in and around any of this. Like tomorrow night is the Hickory Point Bank mayor. Scholars,
7: yeah,
0: which will be fun.
7: And that's, there's an event going on at Milliken at the same time. I'm trying to event hop, but I don't know if it's going to work.
0: There's event hopping today, too. So, because there's a big deal for ADM.
7: At noon.
0: Yeah.
7: And so I'm planning to hop over to that if I can during my golf.
0: Other hospital at 11. And
7: it's all sorts of stuff.
0: It's all good stuff, though.
7: It is.
0: And it's been great. I asked you about the graduation simply because it's amazing, you know, Academy Caterpillar did their thing on Friday.
7: That is so cool. It is the coolest thing.
0: Yes. More of that, please. I did get the breakdown. I was curious of the 17 students, Eisenhower High School, MacArthur High School, Argentia Orienta, Taylorville, Clinton High School, Warrensburg, Latham High School, and Unity Christian, were represented in those 17 kids. We had the plant manager on with one of the Eisenhower mm-hmm. students on Friday. And then, Lindsay was out at the plant. I went to this last year. It's a lot of fun because it's a signing day, yeah, like anything else. And 15 of those 17 students, as soon as they graduate, and some probably already have, depending mm-hmm. on where they are, they go to work the next Monday, full time at Caterpillar.
7: Now, that you mentioned that two of them are going to college. Uh-huh. Did they have an interest in coming back maybe to be an engineer at
0: Caterpillar? Last year, there was several of, you know, like uh-huh. they're going to go to school for engineering or other things that are related to that. And I think, you know, once you get in the door, that probably means all kinds of, extra benefits and opportunities. Yeah. But we had that. And then, I know Nick had St. Teresa's graduation mm-hmm. over the weekend. And I know we've got lots more, of those coming, Milliken, included. But there's just so many. We had, what was it, 34 DPS, 61 kids in the program just graduated
7: from Richland,
0: uh-huh. Before their high school graduation.
7: Which is incredible. Phenomenal program.
0: That's Ashley Granted's mm-hmm. Work there, which is pretty cool. And so there's just story after story. Now, I know we got a lot to work on. There's a lot of things that we need to figure out. I know the Heart of Illinois Community Foundation was just involved in giving all kinds of scholarship yeah. money. And we had the MacArthur kids in with Cordell Ingram. And they were racking that stuff up. There are times when I feel hopeful despite all of the bad news about everything.
7: Absolutely. And the new superintendent who's coming in, you and I were both at a program, luncheon with Dr. Rochelle Clark, and it was...
0: Was that last Tuesday? I can't keep track of it.
7: I don't have any idea. May has been ridiculous. I mean, I'm just like, it's only May 11th, I feel like...
0: Yeah, she came over for the event, which I thought, it was invited over, because mm-hmm. I thought that would be sort of, you know, something you wouldn't just... show up at.
7: Hi.
0: But Dr. Clark made a point of saying that she wanted, you know, so that the people would get a chance and she seems very nice. Mm-hmm. I got to speak to her just for a few minutes before the actual lunch, and she's been over to do the show with Nick and I, drove over and then went back to work in Springfield that day, which I thought was okay. And she starts in June, I believe.
7: Yeah. And we had a lunch planned. Bill Clevenger, Melissa Hahn, Nicole, and myself, we were, you know, just kind of to get to know each other ahead of time, because she's going to be inundated with people.
0: Sure.
7: And we had to reschedule it, so we're hoping to, and she mentioned that the other day, too, because we've had a really, really strong working relationship with District 61 between the city and the district, and we want to make sure that continues and that we, you know, we are there to help and to support.
0: I just look at these programs, you know, if you can do this for 17 kids, if you can mm-hmm. do this for 34 kids, how do we scale up on right. all of this stuff and then get all of our jobs, whether it's the hospitals, whether it's, you know, ADM, whatever it might
7: Caterpillar,
0: be, get everybody mm-hmm. on the same page. But yes, we

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1: That they've had. I mean, and there's some other cool things going on. Like, I think we've talked about the ADM trucking program where they have basically...
2: You go to the Kyle building and see the exact kind of thing. But I find that this is generally people who are... inspired by something else, and then they take the initiative, you know, and I'm talking about maybe a more community-wide oriented, like, you know, how do we promote this more and more and put some cohesive kind of, make it a thing.
1: Well, and one company's success, another company can learn from that success story. And it's like, oh, so that's how they're, you know, finding new employees that turn out to be just phenomenal workers.
2: Right. But it would be easier. If the whole system was pulling in one direction, I would suggest to you, and I wouldn't suggest, I know, because you said this to me, that yes, everybody goes, oh, Ashley, this is great, but it was a gigantic headache trying to get it started. Because anything outside of the norm, which doesn't work, you know, it's difficult.
1: Well, but when you start to see the success of it, I think the excitement builds, and, you know, it's, the other part is, you know, trying something new. And sometimes the new isn't going to work, but sometimes it does, and we can really build from there.
2: Well, I think if you have a model for success, you know, at scale, then you could probably do more with it. And I think it would be time for everybody to kind of pool resources and get behind and do some things that could cause this to be, you know, even bigger.
1: Absolutely, because we need it. You know, it's forever. People demanded great jobs in this community because we lost a lot in the 70s and 80s. And, you know, we lost population. We lost good jobs. Now we have the good jobs. We need the workers.
2: And we have the potential for more good jobs. And I think this is what concerns me the most is if we can't figure out what we're doing with what we have, we're not going to get more.
1: Absolutely. And it's like any other resource. You know, we have Lake Decatur as a resource because water is a big deal to companies. Well, we had to put a lot of work into making sure we had enough water, and we just saw what a drought looks like, and, you know, and so we will continue to grow our water resource. We also have to have the resources of people and workers who are ready to go.
2: All right. Have you had any, is there anything you can answer about any sort of data center request or anything like that as far as the city of Decatur is concerned?
1: We have not had, to my knowledge, any official proposal for a data center. I know the county is looking at a moratorium of some sort, and I think that's coming up in the next couple of weeks, in the unincorporated areas of Macon County for data centers. Now, you know, there are a lot of aspects to these things because many of them use a lot of water. And
2: not even all legally. There was just a city right outside of Atlanta I read about over the weekend where they took 30 million gallons of water over 15 months without paying for it.
1: Wow. That's...
2: I mean, they get caught.
1: Yeah, well, good.
2: But I'm just saying that...
1: Some of the newer technology, it's a closed loop system where, you know, once you have that water resource, they just keep reusing it over and over again. So it's...
2: So what is the county wanting to do?
1: I don't have specifics of it. I haven't read it. Kevin Greenfield and I had a conversation about, yeah, they're going to look at... somewhat of a moratorium on it. And I don't know if it's forever, but it wouldn't be like in the city of Decatur. They don't overrule our powers, or in Mount Zion, or it's the unincorporated areas that, you know, would be up for.
2: Well, I would think that would be some kind of discussion you would be having across all those lines that somebody doesn't go. I mean, it's fine if you've got your own water source, but basically we're everybody's water source.
1: Right.
2: And so when you have these other areas, it would be nice to think that there's at least some sort of cohesive plan across the community that impacts everyone.
1: Well, and I think that's why it's important that we keep really close ties with the Economic Development Corporation, with, you know, every entity that's involved. So, you know, but I think we're going to have to figure this out because data centers are coming. I don't know if they're going to be coming here, but, you know, Logan County really...
2: It's the one thing that red and blue agrees on. Their distaste for this.
1: Yeah, absolutely.
2: I mean, if you look at the numbers, it's one of the very few entry-level things in politics where it merges to be hated almost by the same percentage points across both lines.
1: But it's interesting because people have become so addicted to ChatGPT and all of these other things. Everybody wants their emojis. You want your information really fast, and you want it accurate.
2: I don't think that I need a data center for my emojis, but yes, well, I get the point.
1: You know.
2: Just keep us posted on that. Do you feel like there is a cohesive working relationship across the board with all of these entities?

0: to my understanding, it is. I mean, it's I know Melissa has regular meetings with both the chamber and the EDC, and Kevin Greenfield and I talk probably five times a week, if not more. So, you know, it's as well as the Park District. I think our governmental bodies are working really, really well together. And you can't do economic development without cooperation with the governmental bodies. Just how it works.
1: All right, we got to take a break. Mayor Julie Moore Wolf is in studios. JC has your 3-day forecast. We'll be back with more right after this.
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3: Good Monday morning, everybody. We're going to see a lot of sunshine today here in central Illinois. Look for daytime highs to climb into the low 70s. We will see the wind increase throughout the afternoon. Mostly clear overnight tonight. Lows drop down to 46. Mostly sunny, breezy. Highs near 80 on Tuesday. Showers and storms possible late Tuesday evening heading into Tuesday night. Sunny, breezy, low 70s on Wednesday. I'm meteorologist JC Fultz.
4: 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What do we do now?
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1: Good morning. We're back here with the mayor of Decatur. I'm Brian Byers, Nick Smith. We asked about Oakwood and the West End a couple of weeks ago, like kind of where that was. You guys did the survey.
0: Yeah, we talked about it a little bit last week.
1: But I just didn't know if there was any new information about that or next steps.
0: Next steps, I mean, they're really focusing on, you know, the specific area right where.
1: And when you say they.
0: Basically our economic and community development people and the folks in that area. But really to look at some new lighting for the area to make it. Lighting does a lot for safety and making people feel more safe, and really some targeted policing of that area to make sure that they. College kids feel safe in that area, as well as like you and I, if we want to go for lunch or dinner or whatever, and looking at how to fill up some of the vacant space that's there. And some is filling up. The Decatur Beanballers have taken an office down there.
1: But what happened? Because, you know, I remember, you know, and this goes back to like a long, long time ago. and bills, there were, you know, people who wanted to create a TIF district and do the whole thing. Mm-hmm. And there were some businesses that aren't there anymore.
0: Right.
1: But for a little while, there was a lot there. Mm-hmm. There were some anchors and then it just disappeared.
0: Well, and, you know, Brian, retail and the restaurant business,
1: it's hard.
0: Are the hardest things there are. And I think COVID probably took a pretty big toll on that area, but, and we want to build it back up, but we're working on some facade improvements and some opportunities to make it cuter.
1: Yeah.
0: And to really be more of a draw. And so a lot of times if you just focus on an area, you can get a lot more attention for it.
1: So you guys are committed to do what you can.
0: Absolutely. Absolutely. Because it's good for the West End. It's good for Millican. It's good for our community as a whole.
1: All right. What's, as we get ready to, roll into, more election year stuff, I, you know, the national news is going to drive a lot of stuff between now and November, right?
0: Oh, it is.
1: But here local, there's some big things. Mm-hmm. I mean, we've got a new superintendent of schools coming in. We've got, how would you grade sort of the entities and their ability to sort of all kind of be on the same page? There's just so many moving pieces.
0: Right.
1: We say, oh, let's do this. Okay. Mm-hmm. Well, where is the county board? Where is the school district? Where is the city of Decatur? Where is the park district? Where is, you know, all of these moving pieces. Do you feel like right now there's really good communication and working together?
0: I do. And, you know, as you mentioned, we have a brand new school superintendent coming in. So that's going to be a little bit of a shift. Melissa Hahn's been on the job officially for 3 months now.
1: She's really smart.
0: She really is.
1: And she's really quiet.
0: And she's really, we need to get a deputy city manager hired because she's really
1: overwhelmed, I'm sure.
0: And you can't help it because everybody wants to hear from the new, you know, city manager and what are we doing about this? And what, and she's got some other major positions open that she's trying to hire for, as well as she's been going through this whole process of getting her certification in city management, which is like she is in school too, you know, doing serious heavy coursework as well. So, and holding down everything, just got the firefighters contract approved and taken through and through mediation. But, there's a lot. There's always a lot going on. But, you know, I feel like I've got an excellent relationship with the school district, with the park district, with the county. And so, you know, just as we try to move forward and, you know, I tell you what, Dean Primino at Millican is a really involved leader there, which I have a lot of hope in because Millican's been kind of quiet on the leadership front for a few years. So it's nice. He is everywhere.
1: Yeah. And, there's more news, coming today. So we'll look forward to that. I saw Ann, hooked up, with a partner to do a transfer house model.
0: Those are cool.
1: Did you get one?
0: I have, Brian, I've got a lot of transfer houses. I know.
1: Where does one get a lot of transfer houses?
0: Well, sometimes they are gifts or as people who might be downsizing their home and they have one, I receive it. And there was one, I don't know where it is now, and it was either made out of toothpicks or those tongue depressors that was in Tim Gleason's office for a really long time.
1: I remember that.
0: Do you remember that?
1: Yeah.
0: I don't know how one does that because I'm certainly
1: slowly.
0: I'm not good at those sorts of things. But, you know, my kids got me one a couple of years ago that they, I think, envisioned it being out like on a pole in our backyard.
1: Sure.
0: And we have so much wind, I didn't want it to get destroyed, and everything gets kind of beaten up by the wind coming in off the lake.
1: Okay, so this limited edition mm-hmm. scale is 1/87th. Nick, is that numbers you understand? 1/87th would be approximately how big?
2: Well, I mean, it's like almost hand size. It's like the one you have, right?
1: It looks bigger in the
0: picture. I thought it looked maybe bigger slightly. In the picture.
2: You're talking about the newer one. Yeah.
1: Oh, yeah. The one.
2: Yeah, it's probably, I would, man. Well.
1: Now, they're going to collaborate with the same Thinkwell Makerspace who did this for me. But this is going to have the red roof, you know, and so you're going to get like the whole
0: it's
1: feel.
0: Really cool. I tell you what, Anne is just working her tail off. She's getting.
1: You should give her Citizen of the Year award every year because she wouldn't like, more.
0: She, I don't know where she gets her energy, and I'll get texts from her at 4:30 in the morning, and usually I am up.
1: Oh,
0: but you know, and she's.
1: I mean, I got to get in line here. There's only going to be 50 of these available.
0: Huh.
1: A $60 in-person donation to the History of Heartland, and they'll have models available on Friday, May 15th. 3:30 to 5:30 p.m. Saturday, May 16th, 7:30 to 9 a.m. On the sidewalk at the west side of the transfer house. So you can see those.
0: Since these are limited edition, maybe this is a fundraiser for something.
1: Well, $60.
0: Well, but I mean, no. But I mean, get one and we can auction it off when it becomes like such a limited edition.
1: That's a good idea.
0: Oh.
1: Yeah. You got staff. You should send somebody to do that. All right, Mayor. Happy Mother's Day, belated. Hey, hope you had a great weekend with your family, and keep us posted. We're going to take a break for bottom of the hour news. And when we get back, we'll check in with Mark Tupper and Tupper on Sports. And then Dr. Juanita Morris will be with us a little later today. We do have the sign up now available at nowdecatur.com for the Indy 500 package. 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
12: 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A new study from U of I Springfield shows Illinois residents are divided on whether the Chicago Bears should remain in the state, but most oppose using taxpayer dollars for a new stadium. The survey found 49% believe keeping the Bears in Illinois is important. Nearly 70% of respondents said stadiums should be funded mostly or entirely with private money. 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
13: Fox News, I'm TJ Papa. 17 Americans, one British national on the hunt for virus. Cruise ship are now in Omaha, Nebraska.
14: Two of them traveled in the plane's biocontainment unit. The passengers will be transported to the National Quarantine Unit at the University of Nebraska Medical Center, and each individual will undergo clinical assessments. They will receive care based on their conditions. That's according to the Department of Health and Human Services.
13: Fox's Alex Hogan, a French traveler and American, have tested positive for the virus. Another American has mild symptoms. Press conference set for 10 a.m. Eastern. A key U.S. ally asked by President Trump now sending help to fully reopen the Strait of Hormuz.
15: Britain's Navy says it's sending a Type 45 destroyer HMS Dragon to the Middle East. It's likely still in the Eastern Mediterranean.
13: Fox's Lucas Tomlinson in Dubai. Oil prices are up this morning. America's...
16: A strong community doesn't just happen. 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This is Pastor Matt Samuels from GT Church, and I'm also a Heart of Illinois Community Foundation Board Trustee. 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
3: Good Monday morning, everybody. We're going to see a lot of sunshine today here in central Illinois. Look for daytime highs to climb into the low 70s. We will see the wind increase throughout the afternoon. Mostly clear overnight tonight. Lows drop down to 46. Mostly sunny, breezy. Highs near 80 on Tuesday. Showers and storms possible late Tuesday evening heading into Tuesday night. Sunny, breezy, low 70s on Wednesday. I'm meteorologist JC Fultz.
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19: Well, the story was Victor Wembanyama being ejected from the game, San Antonio against Minnesota. And this is what happens when a player gets really good. And Victor Wembanyama has become a great player in the league. He's been dominant. And so coaches make the decision to double team him, triple team him, and get physical with him. And that's what Minnesota did. And Victor got a little frustrated, swung his elbow. I think he was more frustrated with Jaden McDaniels, but he hit Naz Reid in the throat, and down he went. The foul was called, and then it was reviewed and was upgraded to a flagrant two, which is an automatic ejection, first ejection of Victor Wembanyama's career, and Minnesota went on to win 114-109. It's a lot easier to beat San Antonio when Wemby gets 4 points, four rebounds, no blocks in 12 minutes than when he gets his typical numbers, because he's been outstanding. Ayo Dosunmu back in the starting lineup for Minnesota, still not back to his pre-injury level, had 10 points, five rebounds. Terrence Shannon, 8 points off the bench. The Knicks destroyed the 76ers and sweep that series 4-0. And then tonight, Detroit at Cleveland. Detroit leads 2-1. And Oklahoma City at L.A. Oklahoma City can close out that series with a sweep because there's still no Luka Doncic. And the Bulls had a 20% chance of getting up as high as number four in the draft lottery, and that's what they did. And you should get a very good player at number four, and then potentially another pretty good player when they pick at 15. This is a good test for their new head of basketball, Bryson Graham. Caleb Wilson, 6'10" forward, is the guy that a lot of conjecture revolves around. And so that draft is next month, and we'll see who the Bulls get, because they desperately need an influx of talent.
1: All right, we'll do a little NFL on the other side of the break. 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
1: Back here with Mark Tupper and Tupper on Sports. 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
19: Yes, and that's a big week for NFL lunatics. And usually the schedule release will be Thursday. Usually, however, there are some a few games that get leaked out, maybe as early as today, tomorrow, Wednesday. The Bears are an interesting team because of the Caleb Williams drama, the Caleb Williams heroics last year. They've played themselves into a position that they're a team that people want to see. And so the reward or penalty for that is that you are going to land on some Thursday nights, some Sunday nights, some Monday nights, some holidays, maybe a late season Saturday game, and perhaps an international game. So I think Bears fans are particularly interested to see when and where their team is going to play. You could have some short weeks. That all comes into play. Kansas City went through that where they were playing all the time. It seemed like they were playing on Thursday night, Sunday night, Monday night, and very few noon Sunday games. So looking forward to that. I think we might see maybe something today. And so that's going to happen. And I wanted to mention the passing of Bobby Cox, the longtime Atlanta Braves manager, really an interesting guy. Bobby Cox was ejected. I mentioned Victor Wembanyama ejected for the first time. Bobby Cox was ejected 162 times That's a record. You got to work at it, man, to get that many. A guy that won the 95 World Series, he won 14 consecutive National League East titles and five National League pennants. Just a beloved guy, a kind of a father figure for the Braves players and a Hall of Famer as well. Died over the weekend at age 44. Enjoyed watching him.
1: All right, my friend. Have a great day. We'll check in with you first thing tomorrow morning. Mark Tupper and Tupper on Sports. All right, a little later today, I'll walk you through, if in case you need it, the sign-up process for the Indy 500 giveaway. 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And I want to thank the folks literally at Wood Basement System for making this happen. We wouldn't be able to do it without them. Our family serving yours. Stay tuned. Juanita Morris up next.
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3: Good Monday morning, everybody. We're going to see a lot of sunshine today here in central Illinois. Look for daytime highs to climb into the low 70s. We will see the wind increase throughout the afternoon. Mostly clear overnight tonight. Lows drop down to 46. Mostly sunny, breezy. Highs near 80 on Tuesday. Showers and storms possible late Tuesday evening heading into Tuesday night. Sunny, breezy, low 70s on Wednesday. I'm meteorologist JC Fultz.
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1: It's a beautiful night. Good morning. Welcome. And happy Mother's Day to Dr. Juanita Morris. I didn't see you before the actual holiday here in studios.
28: Thank you.
1: Did you have a good one?
28: I had a great one.
1: Great.
28: I did.
1: I told folks many years ago, and maybe I'll if it's not too much work, that I want to write a book just about all the off-the-air conversations between the commercial breaks. Over the years.
0: Yeah.
1: Uh-huh. I got 30 years of those. I could write a couple of books.
0: You could write some volumes. 1 and 2 and yeah. 3. Yes. Yeah.
1: I'd be entertained.
0: It definitely would be.
1: I was so sorry to a couple. I know you were not here last week. You had meetings, but I was sorry to miss your event at the country club that you had. Was what, 2 Saturdays ago?
0: Did that
1: go okay?
0: It was unbelievable. It really, really was.
1: Get a brunch, which I appreciate. Get it out of the way. I don't really make me have to worry about something all day, right?
0: We had a brunch 2 hours, 10 to 12, and I was trying to wrap it up like by 11:30-ish. And we just gave the students, the graduating seniors of the Civic Leadership Institute, an opportunity to say thank you to folks that are important to them. So they could bring a certain number of guests.
1: Very nice.
0: And they were at the podium, and you just watch, because this is the first large group that we've had all 4 years.
1: Yeah.
0: And you just know where they came from and where they are now, including my own kids. She surprised me too. But it just was good. It was low key, low stakes. Parents and grandparents were able to get up and share whatever they Great. Wanted to share. So it was really good.
1: I love this time of year because there's a lot of that.
0: It is.
1: And with that comes promise and hope. And all the things, and then you get back into the real world and you go, but there's a lot of bright young people doing amazing things in this community.
0: And I think that Saturday, the intent was just to stop for 2 hours and recognize and be fully present in where we are. Cause it's moving. Like y'all are talking about all the things that are coming. And so just to take a moment and have a meal and listen to the buzz and the conversation at the table, that's all it was about, was to recognize and tell seniors, it was like a rites of passage. We see you, right? We see you and we hear you. And I just want this little bit of time. And so we did that, and that was it. Didn't have to wash dishes. Didn't have to clean up.
1: Nice.
0: Yeah. Walked out and we were done.
1: Nice.
0: So it was good.
1: What's going on in your world?
0: Same. It's
1: you're dealing with graduation.
0: Yeah. Landed the plane with kid one, who is home and finished his sophomore year of college.
1: Okay.
0: And done well, but that is always a lift. And it simultaneously landed the plane with kid two. So she will, her last day is on Tuesday, and graduation is on, for Mount Zion, is on Sunday.
1: This coming Sunday. All right.
0: And so doing that, but at the same time ramping up for all of our young folks for all of the things that will happen from now until August 1, which is our fun celebration at the Civic Center again.
1: Okay. Yes, which is always love that day.
0: It's good.
1: It's great to see families and the whole nine yards. So, and then the Ag Building, you guys have stuff coming up there as well?
0: Spending time. The Ag Building and the FFA Building has been around since like 2022.
1: Has it been there?
0: I think it's been since 2022. Okay. The original ag program was funded with that $1.65 million in December, I think, of 17, and programming started with DPS students in 2018. And now the building was, I think, built and done by then in 2022.
1: Okay.
0: And so it's...
1: I'm shaking my head because I couldn't... You could be off by years and I wouldn't know. All of it's kind of a blur.
0: It is, but now, because our offices are there, having to rework some office space, there is a couple of priorities. And one of the priorities for me is making sure that the community is connected to that FFA building as an opportunity for our community for so many other things. And then the second thing is to figure out how I can support the ag program that has been built over the last 4, 5, 6, 7 years.
1: Okay, so to that, we had a nice meeting with the Macon County Farm Bureau. We've got a potential event that we think we're going to put together, which will be great, maybe like at the end of summer towards beginning of school.
0: Yep.
1: But you guys have, you're going to do plant sales. You got all kinds of great stuff going on.
0: Yeah, the ag teacher just finished a plant sale last week.
1: They had theirs outside.
0: They had it in the arena.
1: Oh, yes.
0: This year.
1: They had the whatchamacallit, the grow houses.
0: The greenhouse.
1: The greenhouse, full, ready to go for that. Yes.
0: Yep. And they done that last week. Mr. Lawrenson, who is the teacher there, also is selling Adirondack kind of chairs that are built by students in his class.
1: Very cool.
0: It is very, very cool.
1: You know how
0: cool.
1: much they are?
0: Yep.
1: Because my plan would be to undercut Cracker Barrel. I was there on Saturday. It's like $292.
0: They don't rock, yeah. but they're, no. you can undercut an Adirondack chair pretty quickly.
1: Yeah.
0: So they were selling chairs and they were also selling planters yeah. last week. And so just the life in the community that was coming out cool. because of the work of the teachers
1: Give
0: was good.
1: Any idea what the timeline is on that Eisenhower Panther sculpture?
0: I don't, but it looks like they're nearing completion, and they are working, and I think it's Mr. L with the FFA.
1: Yeah, yeah. I don't know what that thing weighs. It's a ton.
0: We done a tour last week, and he was there, him and the student, and he said, and I can't remember, but that would be a great conversation. It's unbelievable.
1: It really is in person. Yep. I'd seen a picture of the mold, you know when they originally yeah. were going to do this, and then when I saw it in person, it's way bigger than what I thought it was going to be, and just heavy, heavy, heavy.
0: Yeah.
1: So. All right. Well, cool stuff. And then, you guys have the little kids come out and plant, right?
0: Oh my God. We had, plant day and we had plant day.
1: I saw
0: day.
1: Miss Gussie out there doing.
0: Yeah. We had volunteers from the community and it was in April. And so I think this year, last year we done it and we done do it in partnership with Ashley and with Innovative Programming and with DPS. Last year, it's only for third graders. There we had two schools and maybe 100 something kids this year in April. We had probably close to 400 kids in several schools who come out, spend about an hour and a half to 2 hours with us and volunteers. They plant and then, they have lunch and it's loud and it's fun. And then they go on.
1: And then what do you do with those plants?
0: They take them, the ones okay. that they have a little bit of plant thing. And then, that's it. It's, hey, wrap up.
1: So they get to go home with it.
0: They get to go home with the plant and
1: Very
0: lunch.
1: Cool.
0: Yeah.
1: Very cool. All right. So, big summer for you.
0: Huge summer. Today, I think it's today. Today and another day this week, we are having information session for public safety intern program, which is in June.
1: We have two students?
0: Oh, you all probably.
1: Yeah.
0: And then we have another meeting for regular interns. And so intern program is growing exponentially. Now it's kind of divided. There are students who are at DMH for health specific healthcare. There are students who are an intern that will be here. There are other students who will be in public safety for 4 weeks and we're calling them interns. And now we also have some of our college students that are returning.
1: Great.
0: And so we're trying to make sure they are placed as well.
1: All right. If folks are interested, it maybe probably is too late now.
0: Never too late.
1: Okay. No. I didn't want to throw you into the bus.
0: No, it's never too late.
1: All right.
0: And
1: so,
0: I know Desiree is looking for other places.
1: Okay. So tell me what you are looking for as far as experiential things for these young people to do in our community.
0: We have
1: summer.
0: So many this year. Like, I would say we have close to 100 who've expressed interest. And so any placement where a student can get or a young person can get hands-on experience, we welcome the opportunity to collaborate because we need businesses across the spectrum.
1: Okay, so there's no specific, nope. I mean, it can be anybody
0: Any
1: out there. Well,
0: area.
1: Not anybody.
0: Yeah.
1: You probably want to meet some minimum thresholds. But nope. So how do they then get in touch with the program? Who did they talk to?
0: Yep, DawsonCivicLeadership.org.
1: Okay.
0: And then we're all on there and you can just click or DCLI mm-hmm. at UWDecatur.org. Either one of those you can connect
1: okay,
0: with.
1: Okay, now this is the cool part because this doesn't cost the company anything.
0: No.
1: I mean, this is, you know, but the student is getting paid.
0: Yes.
1: I mean, there used to be there was just two internships.
0: That's right.
1: You know, you either
0: paid?
1: Worked or you worked and got paid.
0: Yes.
1: Now these kids get paid, but you as a company, if you are whatever your job may be, you're in the banking industry, the
0: yep.
1: insurance industry, healthcare, whatever, the kids are still going to get paid for their time working with you. But it doesn't cost your company anything.
0: And it's so very different how we do it because we walk alongside, the team walks alongside every student and every employer, which means that our students are expected to work for 8 weeks. So yes, they may be able to take a family vacation, which is totally normal. But if they're going to be gone 2 and 3 weeks, they cannot intern with us because the way we build skill is time on task. And
1: yeah.
0: so for us, it starts second Monday of June and it ends on, I think, July 31st. It's 8 consecutive weeks. They're able to work up to 35 hours a week and then they do professional development with us, which means that we are checking in, we're checking a tire, we're checking the relationship with the employer. And so it works.
1: It's a mutually rewarding thing.
0: It is.
1: I will just tell you that. I mean, not just for the kids, but for your company or your business or whatever. Stand alongside these young people and maybe open some eyes about potential things that maybe they wouldn't see themselves in or haven't seen themselves in. Got to take a quick break. Dr. Juanita Morris is in studio. Stay tuned. We'll be back.
6: 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One of the things that we are talking about today is we try to include consumer interest in agriculture and where your food comes from. Well, just recently, matter of fact, last Friday afternoon late, the National Milk Producers Federation did praise the new USDA interim final rule expanding milk options in the federal child nutrition programs, which, along with that, what happens is it allows schools to offer whole milk and 2% milk at breakfast and other federally supported meals. Whole milk is a new addition. Under the updated policy, schools participating in the school breakfast program, special milk program, and the child and adult care food programs now serve whole milk and 2% milk along with the existing 1% or the fat-free options. And I will quote the National Milk Producers Federation's president, Greg Dowd. He said, quote, "Today's announcement marks a significant step forward in delivering whole and 2% milk back into the schools. Offering whole and 2% milk in schools helps students meet the recommended daily values for many essential nutrients," end of quote. Why it was ever taken out? Well, you go back to the fat concern. Well, now that they're finding, it's kind of like eggs. You know, several years ago, they said eggs was terrible for you. And if you ate eggs, you were going to die. Well, milk was the same way with whole milk. And I don't know why that they didn't follow science and child nutrition program understandings. Why they ever took it out, I don't know. But the National Milk Producers, they did praise the USDA final rule to expand once again back into the whole milk for our students and young people in schools, along with the 2% and a 1% choice. Thanks a lot for joining us here on your Ag Check radio station, with a special thanks to Illini Pella Windows and Doors of Champaign.
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1: All right. Good morning and welcome. It's 7:56 on a Monday morning. Dr. Juanita Morris is in studios. I'm Brian Byers. Nick Smith got news about a card show that I saw that I want to talk to Nick about. It will drive you crazy. You won't have any interest in it at all. Sports cards. Yeah.
0: Okay.
1: But there's a unique one. There's a place I have not been in Forsyth, but they partnered up with the Milliken football team, and they're going to do a big event at the Decatur Civic Center coming up just a couple of weeks.
0: Are they doing cards of the Milliken football team?
1: I don't know. I just saw that it was a partnership. I don't know if it's, you know, some kind of sponsorship deal or whatever. All I have is the artwork and the date and the time. So we'll go over that here in just a little bit. But I know that's not your interest. although... When your daughter ends up going to work for F1, you know, or one of these major things as a car developer, I'm expecting perks.
0: Are you?
1: Yeah.
0: Me too. Me too. She's on her way out.
1: Get in line.
0: Oh, my gosh.
1: Are you okay with all that? Come on. Now that you're in the business of raising kids and setting them free.
0: Yeah.
1: That's what you do.
0: Yeah. I'm definitely okay. I'm not okay, but I'm for sure okay.
1: Makes all sense in the world.
0: I know it does.
1: Mm-hmm.
0: Yeah.
1: So what's coming up this summer?
0: Anything.
1: Yeah, but besides you got the interns, right?
0: Yeah, we still are back at Red CNA this summer, so we're reintroducing
1: that. How many?
0: I feel like they're at 11, 12, 14. I don't know. The number keeps moving.
1: Well, you probably keep adding, and then one goes off and three come on. And
0: yeah, Red CNA. The farm at 3080. We'll have interns because we got to stand the farm up and have vegetables out.
1: Yeah, you're going to do this for the first time.
0: For the very first time. I was on the tractor turning over.
1: So you are now officially a farmer.
0: I'm farm adjacent.
1: You're getting the earth ready. You're going to plant food. You're going to grow food. You're going to harvest food.
0: I'm terribly codependent on people right now.
1: All right. Well, listen, stick around for a few on the other side of the hour here. We've got a lot to get to on an action-packed Monday, including a couple of big press conferences today. 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
7: 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Great products and great people, treating you the way you want to be treated since 1979. The Decatur Park District is organizing a community-wide fan drive to help local residents stay cool and safe as the weather gets hotter. It's this Friday from 9 to 1 at Walmart North. Community members are encouraged to donate new box fans. Afterwards, fans and monetary contributions will be accepted at Scoville Park West Activity Center. Organizers say the collected fans will be distributed to those in need starting next Monday. Illinois is being recognized as a high-performance state for emergency preparedness in a new national report from Trust for America's Health. It's a major jump from the state's previous middle-tier ranking. The report evaluates states based on readiness for disease outbreaks, natural disasters, and other public health threats. The governor and health department leaders say the progress reflects a science-driven approach and long-term preparedness investments aimed at protecting communities during crises. More at nowdecatur.com.
8: They'll be quarantined in Nebraska. I'm Dave Anthony, Fox News. The 18 passengers from the cruise ship stricken by a hantavirus outbreak flown by the U.S. government to a special facility. They landed early this morning. One tested positive and will be in a quarantine biocontainment unit. Another is showing mild symptoms. Other passengers being flown to other countries.
9: A French woman evacuated from the cruise ship hit by hantavirus is in the hospital, her health worsening, and tests confirm she has contracted the respiratory disease. Three passengers on the MV Hondius have died as a result of hantavirus. The ships docked in the Spanish island of Tenerife. Passengers were escorted ashore by staff in full body protective gear and breathing masks. The World Health Organization says the risk to public health is low.
8: Fox's Jonathan Savage. There's another outbreak on another cruise ship. The not nearly as deadly norovirus. The Caribbean Princess docked this morning at Port Canaveral in Florida with 115 passengers and crew infected. The norovirus-stricken ship will be cleaned and disinfected. There's no deal with Iran to end the conflict. President Trump called totally unacceptable Iran's counterproposal, and Israeli Prime Minister Benjamin Netanyahu tells CBS 60 Minutes.
10: It's not over because there's still nuclear material, enriched uranium that has to be taken out of Iran. There's still enrichment sites that have to be dismantled.
8: Fox's Trey Yingston, Tel Aviv.
12: The Wall Street Journal reports that the latest Iranian response doesn't resolve the U.S. demand for commitments in advance on the fate of Iran's nuclear program and its stockpile of highly enriched uranium. Nuclear issues would be negotiated over the next 30 days, they said. Iran proposes to have some of its highly enriched uranium diluted and the rest transferred to a third country. Now, Reuters reports a spokesperson for the Iranian Foreign Ministry claimed the response was not excessive and that the United States continues to have unreasonable demands.
8: Cole Allen due in court this hour in Washington. The suspect in the White House Correspondents' Dinner attack faces arraignment. 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
14: Now, this 25th anniversary of 9/11, the Tunnel to Towers Foundation remains committed to honoring the heroes shaped by that day. Heroes like NYPD Detective Victor Vargas, a U.S. Air Force veteran who died from pancreatic cancer after serving in the World Trade Center recovery efforts, Tunnel to Towers, honored Detective Vargas by paying off the family's mortgage. You can donate $11 a month, and you can amplify your impact with a car or land donation. 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
8: The FAA and the National Transportation Safety Board are investigating a death on a runway in Denver late Friday night when a Frontier Airlines plane speeding toward departure hit a trespasser, forcing takeoff to be aborted.
2: They were struck and killed. Officials say the person was able to get there by scaling a security fence. This incident sparking an engine fire, sending at least five passengers to the hospital. After the person was hit, pilots reported smelling smoke inside the cabin, forcing all 231 people on board to evacuate using emergency slides.
8: That's Fox's Todd Pyro. Days after another airline, Spirit, was grounded for good because of financial turbulence, an attempt to save Spirit on TikTok went viral.
15: Creator Hunter Peterson launched the crowdfunding effort just days after the airline shut down operations and says supporters have now pledged more than $335 million in non-binding donations. The website allows users to pledge towards a proposed ownership stake in Spirit Airlines, though the contributions do not involve actual payments and instead reflect expressed interest. In a follow-up video, Peterson said what started as a joke is now going out of control in the best way possible. Angelo Bavaro, Fox News.
8: On Wall Street, stock futures are down ahead of this week's trading. The NASDAQ closed last week at a record high. At the movies, two sequels top the box office.
16: Oh, that's not what you're wearing to the dinner.
17: The Devil Wears Prada 2 strutted ahead with $43 million in its second weekend, while Mortal Kombat 2 came in swinging close behind with $40 million in its debut.
18: I really don't feel comfortable hitting a girl.
19: Don't worry. It won't.
17: Meantime, Michael kept its groove going in third place with $36.5 million. Carmen Roberts, Fox News.
8: In the NBA playoffs, the Knicks sweep the 76ers with a 30-point blowout win, advancing New York to the Eastern Conference Finals. Minnesota tied the series with San Antonio. I'm Dave Anthony. This is Fox News.
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3: Good Monday morning, everybody. We're going to see a lot of sunshine today here in central Illinois. Look for daytime highs to climb into the low 70s. We will see the wind increase throughout the afternoon. Mostly clear overnight tonight. Lows drop down to 46. Mostly sunny, breezy. Highs near 80 on Tuesday. Showers and storms possible late Tuesday evening heading into Tuesday night. Sunny, breezy, low 70s on Wednesday. I'm meteorologist J.C. Fultz.
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1: Those tickets are courtesy of the First Mid-Ticket Window. Nick Smith, I think if you win White Sox tickets, you should go see Martin's Museum. Isn't it, like, literally right on the same street?
20: It's right down by there. I don't know if it's literally on the same street, but it is certainly.
1: I thought you said it's like a block away or something. Yeah. I mean, very, very close.
20: Might be on a different street a block away.
1: Post-Punk and Industrial Music Museum, the PPIM up in Chicago. Martin Atkins, our buddy and friend and former rock star who's now a professor at Millikan University, owns his own museum up there. They got all kinds of great stuff. It's something I think that would probably be, you know, just a little different than anything else you'd go to, some of the mainstream Chicago things. So if you win those tickets, you might want to go see, say hello to Martin and the crew.
0: Y'all should put that in the package.
1: You think so?
0: Yeah, you remember last, just what, a week or two ago, it was the call in bid and purchase
1: items?
0: Yeah, I should do that. I was all in. I was trying to dial. I was texting Nick asking for the number. Then my car pulled over.
1: That's funny. We love doing that because we like helping our local businesses. Yeah. It's tough right now out there, as everyone knows. And so we do whatever we can, which is why we partner up with so many different people to do so many things. And we also have had more conversations coming about how tough it is right now for everyone, you know, cost of gas, cost of food.
0: Yes.
1: So maybe this summer people aren't doing some things that they would normally do. And so we're going to be there to give away concert tickets, going to be there to give away ball game tickets, but also some other things along the way as well. Just it's, you know,
0: I love that.
1: Well, it's just doing, you know, random acts of kindness kind of thing where you can, you know, make somebody's day just by, you know, buying their groceries or whatever.
0: Yeah, I like that. And I also need a Hot Bob t-shirt too.
1: Oh,
0: just putting that out in the atmosphere.
1: Sure. We don't have them in hand yet. But
0: I know, but
1: absolutely. I have access.
0: I don't have one.
1: Oh, really?
0: No, I've never gotten one. So I need a Hot Bob t-shirt.
1: I wouldn't presume to think that you would have wanted one. I don't know about that. Sometimes I always get put in a position because I've been in this for so long. And one of the things that people love in radio over the years is to collect the t-shirts. And I'm like, I don't have closet space. I got too much.
0: Yeah, I don't have a lot of stuff.
1: So I don't take a lot of t-shirts. And then so I never presume like, hey,
0: Except
1: the Hot Bob t-shirts. You go out and you do that and people clamor for those.
0: Those are a pretty big deal around here.
1: Yeah.
0: And the little ducks. Last year they had the ducks.
1: We did for the Jeeps.
0: Yeah.
1: Yeah.
0: I put some ducks on Jeeps.
1: Did you?
0: I did. I don't even have a Jeep, but I was excited.
1: There you go. It's a lot of fun and we'll be doing that again. It all kicks off in a couple of weeks at the Devon Lakeshore Amphitheater and you'll get the whole Hot Bob schedule on Outicator.com as we traverse all over Illinois. Maybe one of your interns in tow to be able to celebrate all the great things that are going on.
0: I'm excited for my interns this summer. I think someone has decided who's going to be with you all.
1: So. Yeah, we have a meeting or something. We have a couple meetings. I think Lindsay does this week. So looking forward to it. I have something here that I think you might be interested in, and maybe we should do this together or get a small group. Have you been over to the Thinkwell Makers Space over in the library?
0: Yeah.
1: Okay. They're doing a creative escape, a weekend retreat for your mind to be able to do creative things and get out of the hustle and bustle of life.
0: No.
1: It's not even letting me give my sales pitch.
0: Oh, sorry. Yeah, that sounds amazing.
1: You've earned it now.
0: That sounds great.
1: I actually thought it sounded interesting because when you think about it, you know, not everyone has a painting studio or a place where they go do creative things.
0: Yes. I go to work to do creative things.
1: All right. May 22nd through the 24th, Innovations NFP is inviting the community to unplug from distractions and reconnect with creativity. 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So the thing that you go, hey, life is busy, I've stopped and started this, maybe it's your 8,000-piece Lego set, whatever it might be. 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You get a workspace and chair, Wi-Fi power access. You get access to the Explore Air 2 machines? Do you know what that is, Nick?
20: No.
0: I don't either.
1: And then open studio access throughout the weekend. The event will also feature rotating featured vendors throughout the weekend. Instead of a traditional vendor fair, Creative Escape will spotlight one featured vendor at a time in exclusive two-hour windows, encouraging visitors to explore both the marketplace, local creative businesses, blah, blah, blah, blah, blah. Anyway, it's Friday and Saturday, 9 a.m. to 9 p.m., Sunday, 9 a.m. to 5 a.m., and there's ticket information available at Eventbrite. We'll have that on the story on Outicator.com. This sounds intriguing to me.
0: It does sound cool. It really does. That sounds interesting.
1: I like to get, and for me, it's painting. And I don't claim to be anything at all or a painter, but it is one of the very few things. And then I find myself not doing it for a year and then I get back into it. It's one of the very few things I do where my mind empties.
0: Yeah. I like
1: and that. I'm not thinking about what has to get done Monday and what deadline is this and, oh, I've got to get hold of that person. Or you can kind of just let it all go.
0: Yeah. It does sound interesting.
1: So we should pick a project and go do it.
0: Well, I don't The thought creates anxiety for me. But it does. Like this weekend, I needed to do the same thing. So we just spent one night in Davenport, Iowa. Right?
1: For?
0: Just because.
1: Why Davenport?
0: Just because it was driving distance.
1: Okay.
0: I know no one knows me. I don't know them. And so.
1: So you just go to be a stranger.
0: Yeah.
1: Okay.
0: And it's for that though. To all right. disconnect and reconnect and do all of the things. But that sounds very interesting.
1: Now, Nick, you're an art teacher by profession and by education. This is one of the beauties of creating, right? Is that mental space of kind of getting into that creative spot and letting the world go away a little bit?
20: Oh, yeah, it can be. For some people, it's fully function. You know, hey, I'm creating, I'm making something with purpose, and I'm as dialed in as I could be on anything else. And then the other range is, you know, I guess the other end of the spectrum would be it's a hobby. It's meant to be fun. I'm not thinking about any of the things that really matter. And somewhere in between, some people like to do a little bit of both. I am doing this, but I'm making sure I'm here and enjoying it and not really thinking about the other stuff. So it's I think it can be just about anything for anybody.
0: Yeah.
1: And I like this idea of carving out time, you know, yeah. of saying, because according to the spokesperson, most creative projects don't fail because of lack of ideas. They stall because life gets busy and you yeah. get on to other things. And this is way like making an appointment.
0: Yeah.
1: To do the creative time.
0: I'm all in on time management, though.
1: I know you are.
0: I am. How much is it?
1: I don't know. This is I think you can come in and do hang on a second.
0: Is there a cost?
1: General admission is free for visitors who want to tour the space, meet okay. creatives and see projects in process, but I think there is a charge. Let me just pull up this, event, okay. right? It is
0: 9 a.m. to 9 p.m.
1: Well, I think it
0: you can kind of come
1: yes.
0: and go, though.
1: Yeah. No lectures, no rigid schedule, just yes. dedicated time, tools, and a room full of people working on their own creative pursuits, being a painting, a sculpture, story, design, whatever.

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1: And would be free workspace. Yeah, $20.
2: Okay, that's good.
1: Yeah. It is good. I just think it's an interesting concept.
2: I agree.
1: All right. Anyway, and they do nice work over there, you know, giving people a hub. You know, it's expensive to try to have your own space and with what everything costs now and everything else, you know, being able to be part of a collective of creatives over there.
2: Yeah.
1: I always kind of feel like I get the vibe. When I leave, I was kind of like, yeah, I like creative people.
2: I like them.
1: All right.
2: Just not one of them.
1: I'm not going to try to sell you. I'm going to put away the sales hat.
2: That sounds good, though. Nick, did you win at Duck Derby?
3: I don't think so. Oh, nobody's okay. Called me to tell me.
1: I think by now you would know, right? Yeah.
2: But you have before.
3: Yeah.
2: More than once.
3: We got on the podium a second time, but okay. We only won once.
1: I was there when he won. They were happy. They were super excited. It made me happy. They were so happy.
2: I would have been excited.
3: I got made fun of the next day about being happy about winning. He was so happy for me. Couldn't wait to be able to clown me.
1: Hold on that much? Jeez.
3: No, I'm just telling what you were happy about.
1: All right. It might have been a little overexcited, but it was a lot of money. Why not? Anyway, that event is older than this show, which, you know, few things are the longer you last, but over 30 years.
2: That's a long time. That's good.
1: Yeah.
2: Yeah.
1: It's been around forever. But Ricky, I think, is doing a great job there.
2: Yeah, absolutely. It seemed like it came and went quicker early this year, or maybe it didn't.
1: No, it did. Time is just, this is what happens. Yeah. But I saw Ricky at the Dr. Clark's kind of, I guess you want to call it retirement lunch. Mm-hmm. I wasn't really sure what to call it last week. The new superintendent came over. I think she was invited over. I don't think she would have just presumed to show up at somebody else's farewell party. But I thought that at least that showed sort of a unity of, like, you know, passing transition. The torch.
2: Yeah, definitely.
1: So what's your thoughts on what happens next?
2: I don't know. Like, I really have no idea. I do know, as you have talked about, that we do have a lot of work to do. And I do know that it's going to take more than one of us or one organization or one entity. I would hope that we could come alongside of each other in some areas and add value. And I would also hope that she is definitely have a strong and direct connection to our community.
1: I think that's just vital. I don't think you can do anything without doing
2: that.
1: But I think the tribalism is about human life is like, I mean, you know, you can see it in extreme by watching like The Walking Dead, or you can just see it in slow motion by watching a community. It's like everybody's camp and everybody's going to do workforce development and everybody's going to do whatever. And yet there's not any sort of big picture kind of thing.
2: Movement. Yeah.
1: You have individual success stories, and I saw a lot of them this past week.
2: Absolutely.
1: I mean, very excited about, you know, whether it's the Caterpillar thing, you know, whether it's Ashley's, you know, Prep Academy, 34, you know, kids, you know, literally getting their diploma from Richland. I mean, their keynote speaker is a 18-year-old junior at Millikan.
2: Yeah. Which is good.
1: Tell me that's the kind of start in life you're going to get there, right?
2: Yeah,
1: I mean,
2: that's right.
1: So it's just how do we scale all this stuff? And, you know, I know that the city is different than the county, is different than the park district, and the school districts are all sort of competing in some way or another. But it just feels like we could do a better job as a community making all of this bigger.
2: And I think part of that, too, is similar to the national conversation that is local and folks have been penalized about even exploring differences amongst people. But the way that we do this is that we all are at the table and we all are very, very different. And even in building our team, it's like we are so vastly different that that is the strength of the team. And right now we don't see it as a strength. It's much easier to be over here with my group. Right? Or you over there with your group. Whereas the strength is the collective of experiences, wisdom, connections, resources. That's the strength and that's how we'll move it forward.
1: Everybody wants to be boss though.
2: I can definitely let go of that hat.
1: I'm not sure.
2: Try to be the boss of me.
1: The good thing is I think you see success stories and I know that it begins to grow and there's more kids in this program this year and there's more kids

0: that program next year. I just think about the people, what drags on me is the people we're not getting and what happens to them, right?
1: And I think
0: because they don't have 4 years for us to get our act together.
1: They do not. And I think for me, it is what's interesting is that I've been in the school system in Tennessee. I've been in the school system in Mississippi, in East St. Louis, in Danville, in Township High School District. Like I have been around education for a terribly long time. And what is very interesting is the dynamics here. And we have the ability to move and impact the system and not just with students, but with our community. We really do. Some other places, the scope was just so massive that it was like, how can you do that? But here, because this community is connected and well connected, we have the ability to shift this community and our kids.
0: Let me throw this out there to you because and every situation has a different meaning. But what I see a lot, and I'll just say company X, you know, they try to work with the school district or try to do something bigger and they have such a hard time. They go, fine, we'll do our own thing and we'll do these 17 kids because we know we can manage that. We can handle that and we can be hands on and do that. Yeah. And so if you don't have those relationships, I think you lose the ability to scale these programs because people just go, okay, we'll just do our internal thing.
1: Yeah, it becomes transactional and folks really, we really do need relationships, right? And like we've had to rebuild and restore and connect and grow. And I think that that's across the board. If we have relationships, then what it allows us to do is to see one another. What it allows us to do is have a different level of understanding and not accept excuses, but recognize that what we see may be a symptom of something else. And how can I respond to that as opposed to responding to a transactional or a behavior that I just see? And so relationships are key and they are important. And in relationships, it's okay that other folks have bringing different things. Like I recognize that we have the ability to cover the cost of or a portion of tuition. That's a resource that many do not have. How can we collaborate in order to make sure that if they are inside an organization or they're graduating from Prep Academy or they are graduating from high school, that we can still come alongside? And so you're right. We have to build the relationship.
0: A consortium.
1: We do. We don't have to, but I think it's important to say, like, we don't have to like each other.
0: Okay.
1: Right? Like, we don't have to be BFFs because I think folks get that confused in order to build a consortium or a collective to work together for a common cause. Like, I'm not coming in dinner. I'm not on my way.
0: Okay.
1: I'm just being very, very honest. Like, we still can do this.
0: I think about, and I selfishly think the most about District 61, and it isn't all the county.
1: Yeah.
0: There's Alice families in every school, in every district, in every, but the largest pond, you know, with the most kids. And I think about how hard it must be to come move into this community and understand. We've been doing this a long time.
1: Yeah.
0: And know a lot of people and still struggle with being able to get through some of the stuff. That's got to be impossibly difficult to come in brand new and be optimistic, which she certainly seems to be, which I appreciate. How do you even begin?
1: I think you begin by listening.
0: Okay.
1: Right. And I was listen and from a historical standpoint, data tells numbers and tells stories. It may not be the only thing, but as the person who's been in that space in the school systems, like you have to look and identify where is the greatest need. It cannot be everything all at once, but we do have some mile markers that we should be having some serious conversations about. It is not a deal breaker and it's not always the individual test score, but it is an indication of where we are in general and how are we going to prepare our young folks for the positions that are available? How do we have those conversations?
0: All right. And conversations about the actual numbers, because here's what you get. Like, well, Illinois keeps scored differently than Florida, you know, that kind of stuff. And while that may be true, it's still an unacceptable number.
1: Without a doubt.
0: Now, recognize improvement where it is. No,
1: absolutely.
0: You can't get there tomorrow.
1: Yep.
0: And you got to be realistic about it. But I find just in general, they don't want to talk about the numbers.
1: Clear expectations and clear goals. Like, what are we trying to do? Like that, for as a community member, that is very, very helpful just to know, because then I can determine where I can come alongside and help do what it is we all are trying to do.
0: All right. Well, listen, you have a great day.
1: Thank you.
0: Happy belated Mother's Day.
1: Thank you.
0: Now that you've solved the world's problems. Now all we got to do is roll up our sleeves and get to work. Juanita Morris, ladies and gentlemen, what's coming up this Wednesday?
1: I'm having a conversation with an educator, with Keith Creighton, who is right now an administrator at Dennis.
0: Yeah, good guy.
1: Good guy.
0: Yeah. All right. Well, we'll look forward to that Monday night at 5. Yep. JC's got your 3-day forecast. We'll be back with more right after this.
2: Good Monday morning, everybody. We're going to see a lot of sunshine today here in central Illinois. Look for daytime highs to climb into the low 70s. We will see the wind increase throughout the afternoon. Mostly clear overnight tonight. Lows drop down to 46. Mostly sunny, breezy. Highs near 80 on Tuesday. Showers and storms possible late Tuesday evening heading into Tuesday night. Sunny, breezy, low 70s on Wednesday. I'm meteorologist JC Fultz.
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0: Good morning and welcome. We're back here on a beautiful Monday morning in downtown Decatur. A lot of stuff happening today. A couple of big press conferences. You can follow nowdecatur.com to get caught up on those throughout the day. And then we'll be ready to start all over again tomorrow morning on Tuesday. I sent you the image that I took a screenshot of the card show coming up at the Decatur Civic Center. Now, this is the store that's in Forsyth, I believe, right?
1: Yeah, I saw this flyer on their door when I was getting my hair cut just like 2 or 3 days ago. It's Ivy
0: League.
1: Yeah,
0: it's Cards and Collectibles, I think is their name.
1: Yeah, they're right there by Best Buy in that little strip mall that has Commodore Barber College and Jeff Ludwig and several other businesses right there next to the Circle K. That's their shop.
0: Okay.
1: They're right there on the end and they're taking their wares and a lot of their friends and doing a show at the Civic Center.
0: Yeah, so that's May 23rd from 9 a.m. until 5 p.m. That's a Saturday. And the interesting thing I saw was it says in partnership with Millikan University Millikan football. That's cool.
1: Yeah, I don't have any idea what that means, but that is pretty cool.
0: But we know our buddy is Coach Reebok is like all about the relationships and stuff.
1: Yeah. And sports seems to lend itself to sports. So it makes sense to try to partner up. And, you know, if a lot of people that are athletes or look at sports or enjoy them, you know, look at trading cards, particular sports cards. But, you know, things like Pokemon and trading card games, the TCG games.
0: They're going to have that there at the show as well.
1: That stuff as well. So there's a lot of opportunity for people to get or trade or sell or do whatever it is to their favorite collector.
0: Well, there's a guy I follow on YouTube. I think he goes by Card Collector 2 or 3. I can't remember which. He's been a kid in Ohio, but he has all kinds of professional athletes he does stuff with. They're also collectors. A lot more of them, it seems like, now than there was in the past. Like, they're big-time collectors.
1: Yeah, they have more money.
0: Well, of course.
1: Amounts of money.
0: Yes, they do. But they're really into the hobby in a big way.
1: Oh, yeah. Yeah, I mean, Logan Paul's been making it famous to buy the TCG cards, and that's been a big deal of his. But a lot of the athletes love chasing, a lot of times, their own self. They love to pull themselves out of the
0: pack. And it's crazy because you'd think they would, like, have access, but why would they? They just, you know, they have the same odds as anybody else.
1: That's exactly right.
0: All right. So anyway, it's May 23rd from 9 to 5, and you can contact Ivy League Cards and Collectibles. They said there's still space for vendors. If you are a card person and want to get involved or have your own table, I would get a hold of them. I don't have a phone number on here that I can find, but I'm sure you can look them up online and get that phone number. Ivy League Cards and Collectibles. And if you get a chance, stop by and see them in Forsyth. Need to go out there. All right, we'll take a break for bottom of the hour news. Our final half hour, a lot to get to here, to cram in here before we're done at 9 o'clock. And don't forget, we've got the Indy 500 contest, courtesy of Woods Basements. 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
2: 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Great products and great people, treating you the way you want to be treated since 1979. State lawmakers are still debating how to regulate data centers while balancing economic growth and concerns over energy use, water consumption, and rising utility costs. Supporters say data centers generate millions in property taxes, create construction jobs, and fund schools and local services. Critics argue they drain power grids and natural resources. Lawmakers are considering regulations that would require stricter standards for energy, water use, and community impact. Cancer Care Specialists of Illinois, DMH, and HSHS St. Mary's are inviting cancer survivors to celebrate National Cancer Survivors Day on the 30th at a free event from 1 to 3 at Fairview Park Pavilion. They'll have a barbecue lunch and live music from Pizzazz. Survivors can bring a guest. No registration is required. More stories, podcasts, and videos at nowdecatur.com.
3: Fox News. I'm Chris Foster. President Trump says no to Iran's counterproposal for peace.
4: President Trump writing this on Truth Social. I just read the response from Iran's so-called representatives. I don't like it. Totally unacceptable. Iranian state media today claiming that the response called for compensation for war damages and it would give the Iranians control over the Strait of Hormuz.
3: It's Fox's Alex Hogan. 18 passengers on a cruise ship hit by a hantavirus outbreak are back in the U.S. at the University of Nebraska Medical Center. Fox's Marianne Rafferty.
5: The patients will be monitored by a CDC team and quarantined for several weeks. Another passenger was said to be developing symptoms on their way home to France. The World Health Organization says the risk to the public is still very low.
3: Three people have died. 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
7: Good Monday morning, everybody. We're going to see a lot of sunshine today here in central Illinois. Look for daytime highs to climb into the low 70s. We will see the wind increase throughout the afternoon. Mostly clear overnight tonight. Lows drop down to 46. Mostly sunny, breezy. Highs near 80 on Tuesday. Showers and storms possible late Tuesday evening heading into Tuesday night. Sunny, breezy, low 70s on Wednesday. I'm meteorologist JC Fultz.
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0: Good morning. Welcome back. It's Monday morning, the final half hour of the show. We'll have our moments coming up here, looking back over 30 years after the 40 break, and then straight ahead here today. I got to tell you, Man on Fire on Netflix. I don't know if you had any opportunity to see it, but it is unbelievably good.
1: Yeah, we were going to watch it, but it was a little late and decided we want to give it full attention, so punted on watching it. I watched the fights that I missed on UFC before I passed out and spent.
0: I bet. Busy weekend for you. Yeah, I saw a big – was there a big upset in the UFC fight? Or was Bill Demme in my Apple News feed?
1: Yeah, there were a couple
0: upset.
1: Really good ones.
0: This was the guy no one likes.
1: Oh, yeah, yeah. He's not very likable.
0: Yeah. But he wasn't supposed to win.
1: No, and he did by split decision and by 1 point on the third judge. And it could have gone either way. And the fight before that was really, really pretty impressive too. So all in all, pretty decent wrestling pay-per-view. And was before that and then UFC after that. And Morgan & Morgan, the largest law firm in the world, sponsoring on both.
0: Really?
1: And every billboard in St. Louis and every – I mean, they are nationally advertising lawyers now. They're making that much money.
0: Well, maybe the good ones will give back and help a cause or two. NBA draft. Did you get to see any of that?
1: Draft hasn't happened yet. It's the lottery.
0: I'm sorry. The lottery is what I meant. Did they televise that? Like they used to do the ping pong balls or whatever.
1: Yeah, they televised.
0: What do they do now?
1: I didn't watch it. I think they still, they have the little cards that they open up.
0: Yeah.
1: So it's kind of like the Oscars or whatever. Bulls got fourth, which there are four top players. So that's like hitting the big time. And then, they say the draft starts at 5. You know, who knows who the next guy is? Many mock drafts have Keaton Wagler as the 5th best available player.
0: Really?
1: So the Bulls probably won't draft him, but he'll probably go shortly thereafter.
0: Man, we wish nothing but success. I did see an ESPN mock draft of all 60 picks post-lottery, and that was interesting. I'm not sure exactly where they... because the Washington Wizards have first, right?
1: That's right.
0: Okay. And then the Utah Jazz, and then the Memphis Grizzlies, and then the Chicago Bulls.
1: That's right.
0: All right. How many are in the lottery?
1: Anybody that didn't make the playoffs, so like a dozen.
0: Okay. I was just looking to see where the ESPN had him.
1: ESPN has Wagler at 6. That's one of the ones I saw. Or 5th, coming right after the top 4.
0: Yes, 5, to the LA Clippers.
1: Mm-hmm. Yep.
0: Are the LA Clippers the way the LA Clippers have been most of my life?
1: As an
0: organization?
1: No, they haven't been for quite some time, like for years at this point. Donald Sterling forced out of his team. Steve Ballmer took over, bought them a brand new arena, has invested a ton of money. They've been up and down. They're going to probably get in big time trouble because
0: they... Isn't that like paying under the table stuff or whatever?
1: Yeah, secured one of their best players, a nice deal outside of basketball to not have to cover it on the salary cap.
0: Okay.
1: Yeah.
0: Oh, well.
1: Which kind of already happens and happens all the time. You know, you come to our market, you're going to get a whole bunch of endorsement deals.
0: Yeah.
1: So making $100 million here is like making $300 million.
0: And you get nice Los Angeles weather.
1: Yeah. Yeah, they've got a really nice stadium there, the Intuit Dome.
0: Okay.
1: Very cool.
0: All right. Well, let's hope. Let's see. When does the actual draft take place?
1: I don't know. I think the summer.
0: Okay.
1: It's in June.
0: It is, well, the NCAA withdrawal deadline is what, May 27th. I don't see where, anyway. They have, I think you're right. I'm sure it's right after the playoffs, right?
1: Yeah, the finals go all the way through June 19th, potentially, and then the draft is June 23rd for the first one, and then the second night, June 24th. They're going to try to stretch that out.
0: So. All right. Well, there you go. Let's hope the best for the former Illini as he heads to his professional career. I didn't see Wimby's I didn't see the acts or the incident that led to his getting kicked out of the game.
1: Yeah,
0: that seems very much not him, though, doesn't it? Or maybe I'm not.
1: He's pretty fiery. It's the first time he's got kicked out of a game, like you said. He threw a big elbow.
0: Yeah.
1: He was getting covered like a glove and took an elbow, delivered an elbow right to the face. They kicked him out. He didn't even know what that meant. They're like, beat it. You got to go.
0: So he was just kind of confused about.
1: Yeah, he's something else. He did like 12 blocks the other night. And the other coach said, if you watch on film, at least four of them were goaltends. He's just so high up that the ball is on its way down or it's touched off the glass. And but he is blocking shots at a clip that people have never seen before.
0: Now, in the playoffs. His coach was saying that he's got to fight through things that's
1: yeah, he's targeted.
0: That he's glad he took matters into his own hands, not in terms of hitting the player, but taking it to, you know, like, hey,
1: what he's saying is I'm not going to put up with this stuff the whole time, but they're fine. We're going to bully you and get you kicked out. Then I think it's a terrible message, but his coach is trying to say our guy showed toughness is generically what he's saying. But the other team's like, yeah, we'll do that all day. If you're going to throw elbows, get yourself kicked out and we'll tie the series back up. So enjoy it.
0: All right. I like that guy so much.
1: I do too. He's just great.
0: So much fun to watch.
1: He's likable. He's amazing.
0: He's a card collector.
1: Oh, yeah. Well, he's on as many cards as anybody else.
0: Yes. Probably too many if you are interested in long-term value on things. By the way, GameStop, there were, I think I saw this yesterday, there's like still like 2,000 stores, something like that across the continental U.S.
1: Yeah.
0: They're making noise about buying eBay.
1: Yeah. Ryan Cohen selling his own personal stuff on eBay we'll see how this goes.
0: Well, the case was laid out in a very interesting video that I watched that they would become instant card stores, you know, PSA grading, you know, breaks, you know, it would be the place. There's a huge problem with the U.S. postal system right now and this whole thing that I am just a tiny little part of, and that people know where these things are going and they're getting stolen along the way all the time, like valuable cards.
1: Sure.
0: And bricks and mortar stores, if you already have them, but that whole industry has changed dramatically and you could just turn into instant card stores that not only sold cards, did trade nights, did all kinds of stuff like that, but become PSA outlets to where you know it's going to be safely sent to where it needs to go and be returned.
1: Yeah.
0: And they take instant ownership of it. When you go to a PSA drop off now, the minute you sign it over to them, they are now financially responsible for that card.
1: Right.
0: Unlike the postal system.
1: Mm-hmm.
0: They made kind of an interesting case for this.
1: Oh yeah. He made a solid case for it and then did his meme thing that he likes to do and probably made his case look kind of dumb, but that's just the nature of what they're doing. He's made them save that company so far, and he's got big plans for it. So we'll see. See what he gets done with it.
0: Yeah, I don't know. I just it would seem to watch somebody be able to take a pivot and do something completely different and maybe do it in a very successful way. I don't know.
1: Yeah, the other part is you've got to factor in in this part I've not seen addressed. Is you bring in your hundreds or thousands of dollars worth of cards and you put them in possession of somebody that makes, you know, in some states probably like $8 or $9 and act as if they're going to take care for them or not steal them or not jack them up. And even though it's covered, it's like how many of these losses or insurance claims or whatever can you do because you don't pay the people to be a specialized as you might need to be.
0: Okay.
1: I mean, it changes.
0: Legit. Yeah. Legit questions.
1: Yeah.
0: I thought it sounded silly on the surface, but then as I was, there was a little more thrown out there. I thought I could see the business model work. Last month, PSA did 3 million grades in 1 month.
1: Sure.
0: 16 months ago, the record was like 1.2. They tripled in literally less than a year.
1: Not surprised. Yeah, I mean, there's way more cards. There's way more people are people are selling more for obvious reasons. There's definitely a place for it. I would get my cards graded if I could drive over there and get them graded. I'm not sending a single one through a mail.
0: But I would do the exact same thing you just described. Mm-hmm. Why not?
1: And I was thinking about taking them to Comic-Con, but it's the same thing. I don't want them in my baggage. You know, hey, you got to check your bag. We're going to throw it in the belly of the plane. And so I was like, no, I'll just wait until I can drive somewhere and physically do it. So there is a market for it, but it changes from, hey, I'm selling you candy and used video games to I'm now holding $20,000 potentially of cards and I got to make sure I get it done. I mean, I just don't see that as like an obvious overlap.
0: Well, maybe it won't be, but there are already stores that have PSA outlets inside them, right? I mean, where they're literally PSA mm-hmm. employees.
1: Yeah.
0: You know, so I don't know what they pay or what that structure looks like, but I mean, that's already happening in some larger markets. It's not mm-hmm. anywhere like you're going to get it in Springfield or Decatur. Right. But if you go to Atlanta, there's a guy I follow down there. It's got a huge operation.
1: Yeah. I mean, they're effectively opening a new business within the brick and mortars. And the question is, why don't you just open up the brick and mortars? That real estate is wide open and commercial right now. So, I mean, if he wants to do it, he'll get it done.
0: We'll see. I just thought it was an interesting proposal. Big card show coming up May 23rd. Support our local businesses. Got a local card store right here in Forsyth putting it together. We'll take a quick break. We'll be back with the moments right after this.
2: Good Monday morning, everybody. We're going to see a lot of sunshine today here in central Illinois. Look for daytime highs to climb into the low 70s. We will see the wind increase throughout the afternoon. Mostly clear overnight tonight. Lows drop down to 46. Mostly sunny, breezy. Highs near 80 on Tuesday. Showers and storms possible late Tuesday evening heading into Tuesday night. Sunny, breezy, low 70s on Wednesday. I'm meteorologist JC Fultz.
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0: Good morning and welcome. We're back here with our featured moments. 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That's the credit union difference right here in Decatur. Nick, you were in on this moment. We go back to December 11, 2017. I don't know. Why would you remember the date? I just found the press release is the only reason I remember the date. But do you remember all this work that was done in and around the swag campaign and the starting and announcement of the Ag Academy, the Duane Andreas Ag Academy funded by the Howard G. Buffett Foundation? December 11th is when we were at the in the foyer of what was then fairly new Eisenhower renewal with members of the Andreas family and the Public Schools Foundation and labor leaders and ADM and everyone else to make the official announcement.
1: Yeah, hard to forget that. It was
0: does it feel like almost 10 years ago?
1: Yeah, well, yeah, it kind of does. The thing about it is it was such a learning experience for me, which made it easy to help think about how to help other people learn it, because I think that all of our preconceived notions about the word ag or farming or anything like that are so limited and so so small. And then, you know, just once you, it clicks, it's like, all right, look at all the amazing things that can happen and all the ways it can touch other things. So it was really fun.
0: Well, you did so much heavy lifting work on this project, along with Eric and the folks out. I found all the video call sheets.
1: Yeah.
0: Remember how many we did? Good Lord, it's more than I even remembered.
1: Yeah, so much. Yeah, there's a lot going on.
0: I mean, we did ag's communication and ag trade skills and ag communications, ag biology, ag electricians and electronics, engineers, robotics, you know, and each one of this had its own schedule. We went and not only we used all the students, you know, in the actual materials, but we had focus groups with the students too. It was a really, I mean, I look back on that time fondly. It was a lot of work, but it was really in-depth and interesting, and we all, I think, learned just as much from the kids themselves.
1: Yeah, it's such a satisfying way to work, to have the resources that you need, the time to do it, the ability to actually gather all the right information and not just go because it's time to go, and not just say things that you think people understand, and when they don't, it was just very creatively satisfying.
0: Yeah. And having the budget. Just so often everybody wants to do all this stuff and you just throw all that in like at no cost, which we knew we had a lot of education work to do, not only with the kids, but we soon learned with the adults and even some of the staff.
1: Yeah, for sure.
0: But that's okay. That's how you get to a better place.
1: Yeah, and it worked too. So that's the cool part. The hindsight was like, wow, that you totally created a population of people that didn't know something that now do. And it's carried forward for many, many years. So that's very cool.
0: I was looking at, I thankfully kept pretty good records on this stuff, but there was the welcome and the thank you and then the superintendent's comments. And I want to thank Dr. Paul Frigault. I always got along with Paul, and I think, and he still is like follows us on now Decatur, and you'll see him like, you know, stuff here locally. He was open to this more so than any other superintendent before him.
1: He genuinely cares about kids. That part is, and he's genuinely a nice

0: man and hearing things like whatever work he did or didn't do, that's secondary to what his intentions were or his willingness to listen to things like this to go, hey, if it's going to be good for our kids and it can get done, then I'm not going to stand in the way of it.
1: Yeah. And to be fair, like going back, he had been, he was literally just at his announcement, like his opening press conference of being named the new superintendent was in June or July, I think maybe the end of June of that summer, before the December announcement. But the part of that was the Farm Progress Show was coming, you know, as its normal slot at the end of August. And I had to ask him about taking all the sixth graders from District 61 out to the Farm Progress Show before there was any promise or even conversation about this Ag Academy being on the other end of this. And he said yes and figured out, you know, I'm sure it wasn't easy, you know, but figured out the transportation, figured out all of that. And we had over 600 kids climbing on, you know, John Deere equipment and learning a little bit about ag.
0: Yeah, that was fun too. A lot of fun. Those bright blue shirts with the gold on it. That was so cool to see so many of them. And yeah, you're right. Thank you to Paul. He's such a nice guy. I like him.
1: And to Beth Nolan at the time, who was the board president, to Nicole Bateman, and to Zach and a number of people. You know, we flew out to, Nebraska, to take a tour of a high school, William Jennings Bryan, high school in, there in Nebraska, where the Buffetts live. And they had a similar, smaller than what ours ended up being, but it was great to be able to learn from those folks. Like, what would you do differently if you had to start this over a second time? You know, what mistakes did you make that we can maybe avoid? And so it was great to have that insight. I saw those grow pod things for the first time out there, and it really did, you know, they just couldn't have been nicer. So the whole experience was just a net positive.
0: Yeah, and it still exists to this day and has potential to be as bright as it's ever been. And so that's exciting, too.
1: Yeah, it really is. So there you go. That was December of 2017. Remember, banking that's member first, not profit first. That's Staley Credit Union Indicator. 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We'll take one last break. Back to wrap things up right after this.
2: Good morning. Once again, you're on your Ag Check radio station, Ag Network. I'm Gil Cunningham, your Farm Ag Director. And it's time to take a look at the opening numbers thanks to Hettinger Precision Ag, a proud supporter of Central Illinois and Indiana ag communities. Thanks to Hettinger Precision Ag, we'll be taking a look at the opening numbers directly from the Chicago Board of Trade. Actually, when we take a look at it, the market rally continued after a positive close last Friday and no sign of any lasting peace deal with Iran to open up the strait. Well, as a matter of fact, there was some couple of ship vessels that were attacked. Planning progress report will be out later on today, and USDA's monthly WASD report will be released tomorrow at 11 Central Time. The oil is now trading almost $1.50 near 90, higher, near $97 a barrel. Now, USDA announced a few export sales during the biscuit break this morning, but just shy of 15 million bushels of corn to Mexico and 5 million bushels of corn to South Korea. No biggies. Funds are in excess bullish bets at this point, but some of the graphics that a lot of the traders are looking at looks to the corn, wheat, soy complex space as being a potential of being positive as they go into middle part of the month. And planting progress is going to be very, very important in the weather model. Let's take a look at the opening numbers. Thanks to Hettinger Precision Ag. July corn opened up 2 at 473 and a quarter. New crop December corn up 2 and a quarter at 495 and three quarters. January corn up 2.5 at 509 and a half. July soybeans up 8 and a quarter at 1216 and a quarter. November soybeans opened up 6 and a quarter at 1195 and three quarters. January soybeans up 6 cents at 1207 and three quarters. The new crop July wheat up 6.5 at 625 and a half. The May oil is up $1 a pound at $76.32. The meal up $2 a ton at $322.50. June, live cattle, front month now for cattle, now trading up 92.5 cents at 250.97. June feeder cattle index, now trading down $1.25 at 358.12. And June lean hogs, trading unchanged at 98.62, now up a dollar at $100.40, just rapid changing at the opening bell. The Dow Jones is down 32 points at 49.650. Crude oil is up $1.19 a barrel at 96.60. And that is your opening market report, thanks to Hettinger Precision Ag. Good morning.
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1: Good morning and welcome. We're back here on a Monday, 8:55, wrapping things up here. 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We have that right at the main portion of the bottom of the page. It's the first flipper there. You can click on that and take care of it. Very simple, very easy to do. And we want to thank the people at Woods Basement System for sponsoring that. We got qualifying tickets to, like, I think 13 winners or something. And then we've got a grand package of qualifying tickets and the weekend race tickets as well up for grabs at nowdecatur.com. All right, so quickly, we had to move into the other direction, but I wanted to tell you, without giving anything away, Man on Fire, the new Netflix show just dropped last week, is the feel of the movie, but not the story of the movie. So you're getting fresh everything.
0: All right, cool. The feel is what I cared about the most because the story's fine. It's good.
1: Yeah, but they're not just redoing it. I mean, you're getting the players and kind of the same, but not the same. So it's all, I mean, it's developing. And when you watch it, it's new and fresh. It just keeps amping up episode to episode. And he is so good at it.
0: Awesome.
1: Very exciting. Really good.
0: And Tony Scott, who made the most recent movie, I think there was an original from way back. He stylized that movie in such an amazing way with Denzel and Mark Antony and Dakota Fanning. Loved that movie. And so it's hard for me to think that I'll get sort of the same sort of feel, but I'm glad even if it comes close because I loved it. It was so stylized, over the top.
1: Yeah, that original had what's his face in it?
0: I don't even remember. It's been so long.
1: The bad guy from Urban Cowboys, always I refer to him. That was, long time ago. That movie was like out in the 80s, I think.
0: Yeah, I haven't seen it in a long, long time.
1: But you know what I'm talking about. He played, he was in Daredevil as the older character that mentored young Matt Murdock. He was in, who played the FBI director in Silence of the Lambs.
0: Oh, yeah, but I don't remember his name, no.
1: He was also, was in Training Day, right? Played the role of the guy that he was like the older retired cop with Denzel's crew that were crooked or whatever. Why am I not? I know it's, I think it's Scott something. I remember just seeing him for the first time ever when I was pretty young in Urban
0: Cowboys.
1: Scott
0: Glenn. Scott. Yeah, it was a 1987 movie. Yep. Scott Glenn.
1: All right. Anyway, I don't think that was a very good movie, but the Denzel is at the top of my list. And this will be satisfying for you.
0: Nice.
1: Yeah, very good. Check it out. All right, that's it for us. We will be back with you tomorrow morning, bright and early, 6 a.m. Follow the news of the day on nowdecatur.com. And if you missed any of the show, podcasts driven by the Bob Brady Auto Group are available on the podcast page. 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We'll see you tomorrow. Have a great day. 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
1: 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The graduation ceremony celebrated the students' completion of the 12-month paid workforce development program, which allows students to spend time in school and on the job while developing technical and professional skills in modern manufacturing environments. A new study from U of I Springfield shows Illinois residents are divided on whether the Chicago Bears should remain in the state, but most oppose using taxpayer dollars for a new stadium. The survey found 49% believe keeping the Bears in Illinois is important. Nearly 70% of respondents said stadiums should be funded mostly or entirely with private money. Only 13% supported offering a larger public funding package than Indiana. 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
2: Cole Allen pleads not guilty. I'm Dave Anthony, Fox News. A short time ago in Washington, the suspect in the White House Correspondents' Dinner attack.
3: He's facing the same three counts outlined in the criminal complaint revealed a few days after the shooting, attempting to assassinate the president, two firearm charges. Allen's also been charged with assaulting a federal officer with a deadly weapon.
2: That Secret Service agent was spared by a bulletproof vest. Fox's David Spunt also reports from outside the court in D.C.
3: Allen is asking the judge to force acting Attorney General Todd Blanche and U.S. Attorney Jeanine Pirro to recuse themselves from the case, arguing since they were potential victims of the attack and they were both inside the dinner, they shouldn't be allowed to handle this case.
2: We expect an update this hour from health officials in Nebraska, where passengers flown by the U.S. government after getting off a hantavirus-stricken cruise ship landed early this morning.
4: Those passengers are going to be assessed, and those who are negative for hantavirus and not experiencing symptoms are likely to be able to return shortly to their homes for at least 6 weeks of monitoring by their respective state health departments.
2: Now, one has symptoms, another tested positive without the symptoms, so Fox's Jonathan Seri adds from Omaha, that person
4: is going to the facility's biocontainment unit for follow-up testing and health monitoring out of an abundance of caution.
2: We've also just learned two other passengers flown to the U.S. are being evaluated in Atlanta. Other passengers taken to other countries. One developed symptoms on the way to France, and we're told today her condition is worsening. Three people on board the cruise died. Now to the White House. The day after President Trump rejected Iran's counterproposal to end the conflict is totally unacceptable. Fox's Mark Meredith reports.
5: The president making it crystal clear he is not happy with what Iran wants. And at this hour, it appears the deal to be is quite far off, given Iran's reported demands for U.S. war reparations and for sovereignty over the Strait of Hormuz. The other big issue that remains, of course, is the president's big goal, getting Iran to abandon its nuclear program.
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14: Good Monday morning, everybody. We're going to see a lot of sunshine today here in central Illinois. Look for daytime highs to climb into the low 70s. We will see the wind increase throughout the afternoon. Mostly clear overnight tonight. Lows drop down to 46. Mostly sunny, breezy. Highs near 80 on Tuesday. Showers and storms possible late Tuesday evening heading into Tuesday night. Sunny, breezy, low 70s on Wednesday. I'm meteorologist J.C. Fultz.

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5: I'm Gianna Gelosi with your Fox True Crime Minute. A 33-year-old Washington State woman who journaled about killing her father before she fatally shot him was sentenced to 28 years in prison. Alyssa Bradburn was sentenced April 2nd in Spokane County after a jury found her guilty of first-degree murder in the 2024 killing of her father, Timothy Bradburn. Prosecutors say Bradburn showed little emotion during the trial, sitting stoically and at times smiling. During her testimony, she said she enjoyed the trial process but believed she deserved punishment and would accept her sentence. Bradburn called 911 June 25th, 2024 and reported that she had shot her father as he returned home from a trip to Hawaii and she'd wait for police outside the home. Bradburn admitted she began planning to kill her father weeks in advance, practicing with the firearm inside the home and getting help loading it at a gun range. At first, Bradburn alleged her father was abusive but withdrew those claims later. Bradburn's defense attorney argued she was mentally ill. There's more on the story at foxnews.com or subscribe to the Fox True Crime Podcast. I'm Gianna Gelosi with your Fox True Crime Minute.
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0: Soybeans, corn, cattle, and hogs are all higher. Hello, I'm Megan Grebner with your commodity market update on Brownfield. Speedwinds, that's why Sign is focused on delivering higher yielding genetics faster than the competition, and why Sign's release more new Enlist C3 lines than any other company. Sign has yield. Soybeans are higher on fund and technical buying. There's optimism about this week's U.S.-China trade summit scheduled for Thursday and Friday. The trade is also monitoring planting weather across the U.S., looking ahead to this afternoon's planting update from the USDA and tomorrow's supply and demand numbers. July beans up 5.5 at 12.13.5. August beans up 5.75 at 12.08.5. Corn is higher on fund and technical buying. The market's monitoring planting and crop development weather throughout the Corn Belt and looking ahead to Tuesday's supply and demand report from the USDA. Export sales of corn to Mexico and South Korea were reported Monday morning. July corn's up 2.75 at 4.74. September corn up 2.75 at 4.80.5. The wheat complex is higher on fund and technical buying. The market is watching for any news about the ongoing conflict with Iran. While some parts of the major wheat growing areas received better than expected rains, there are still ongoing concerns about drought conditions. In Chicago, July wheat up 8.25 at 6.27.25. September wheat up 8 at 6.42. In Kansas City, July wheat's up 5.75 at 6.81.5. And in Minneapolis, July wheat up 5 at 6.83.5. Live and feeder cattle are higher ahead of the week's direct business, following that strength in the cash business last week. June live cattle up $1.42 at $2.50.32. August live's up 90 at $2.45. August feeder cattle are 45 cents higher at $3.64.67. Hogs are up on demand optimism. June lean hogs up $1.82 at $100.45. I'm Megan Grebner for Brownfield.
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Good Monday morning, everybody. We're going to see a lot of sunshine today here in central Illinois. Look for daytime highs to climb into the low 70s. We will see the wind increase throughout the afternoon. Mostly clear overnight tonight. Lows drop down to 46. Mostly sunny, breezy. Highs near 80 on Tuesday. Showers and storms possible late Tuesday evening heading into Tuesday night. Sunny, breezy, low 70s on Wednesday. I'm meteorologist J.C. Fultz.

0: 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I've been surfing here since I was a kid. Now, seeing my grandson out on the water, it means everything to me. Watching him and taking in the blue waves, the sea breeze, the blurry horizon.
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7: 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In a 1990 interview, Albert gave his impression of President Harry Truman.
8: 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He says, "The only thing I'm really interested in is protecting that little globe."
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0: Good Monday morning, everybody. We're going to see a lot of sunshine today here in central Illinois. Look for daytime highs to climb into the low 70s. We will see the wind increase throughout the afternoon. Mostly clear overnight tonight. Lows drop down to 46. Mostly sunny, breezy. Highs near 80 on Tuesday. Showers and storms possible late Tuesday evening heading into Tuesday night. Sunny, breezy, low 70s on Wednesday. I'm meteorologist JC Fultz.
1: News. I'm Chris Foster. The man charged with trying to kill President Trump at the White House Correspondents' Dinner last month pleads not guilty during a court appearance this morning.
2: Clad in an orange prison jumpsuit and shackles, Cole Allen has pleaded not guilty to all four counts against him. Those charges also include assaulting an officer or employee of the U.S. with a deadly weapon and stem from a shot that hit a Secret Service officer during the incident.
1: Fox's Tanya J. Powers. 16 Americans evacuated from a cruise ship hit with a hantavirus outbreak at the University of Nebraska Medical Center in Omaha. Governor Jim Pillen.
3: No one who poses a risk to public health is walking out the front door of the streets of Omaha or beyond.
1: Two other American passengers are at Emory University in Atlanta. One Israeli soldier will spend 3 weeks in prison, another 2 weeks for desecrating a Christian statue in southern Lebanon. America's listening to Fox News.
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5: It was a tough loss for the Cardinals yesterday in San Diego. They ended up splitting the series as the Cardinals lost 3-2 in extra innings. The first extra inning loss for the Cardinals in 2026. The Padres are now 2-0 in extras as they were able to score in the 10th inning on a sacrifice fly by Manny Machado that came off of Gordon Graceffo, who was the loser, an unearned run, but a loss nonetheless. But the big hit came in the bottom of the ninth inning with the Padres down to their last strike. Nick Castellanos hit a two-run home run with two strikes after fouling off several pitches, and that tied the game off of Riley O'Brien trying to save his 12th, and the Cardinals ended up losing it in 10 innings. A good start for Kyle Leahy, but no win. The Cardinals will go on Tuesday night with Andre Pallante, 3-3. He'll be up against Jeffrey Springs. Our pregame start is at 7:45, first pitch at 8:40. This has been your Redbird Recap.
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0: All right. 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

0: Good Monday morning, everybody. We're going to see a lot of sunshine today here in central Illinois. Look for daytime highs to climb into the low 70s. We will see the wind increase throughout the afternoon. Mostly clear overnight tonight. Lows drop down to 46. Mostly sunny, breezy. Highs near 80 on Tuesday. Showers and storms possible late Tuesday evening heading into Tuesday night. Sunny, breezy, low 70s on Wednesday. I'm meteorologist JC Fultz.
1: News. I'm CJ Papa. Officials describing the conditions of the more than a dozen passengers flown to a Nebraska facility overnight after the deadly Hanta virus outbreak on a cruise ship.
2: They are doing well. Actually, they are currently do not have any symptoms and have a good appetite, although they're very tired, understandably, but it's been a really long journey for these folks.
1: That's Dr. Angela Hewitt. So there could be a new move in President Trump's Iran playbook.
3: President Trump just spoke to Fox News' John Roberts a moment ago. He says he is now considering renewing Project Freedom, but he says this time around, the U.S. guiding ships through the Strait of Hormuz would be just one small piece of what would be a larger military operation.
1: That is Fox's Jillian Turner reporting. 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
4: 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The company's downsizing. This is the third time in the last 2 years. I'm done with this.
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0: I'm Lauren Simonetti, and this is the Fox Business Report.
1: The major averages are mixed in afternoon trading, and oil prices are spiking after President Trump called Iran's peace proposal totally unacceptable. West Texas Intermediate crude, the U.S. oil benchmark, is trading around $97 a barrel, while Brent crude, the global benchmark, is around $104. Tech is the best-performing sector, while consumer staples are lagging. The Magnificent Seven big-cap tech stocks are mixed, although shares of AI darling NVIDIA are up nearly 3% to set its latest all-time high. An artificial intelligence chipmaker, Cerebras, is raising expectations for its big stock launch expected this week. Amid the bull market run for semiconductors, the company increasing its IPO offering to 30 million shares at between $150 to $160, aiming to raise up to $4.8 billion due to strong demand. That's your Fox Business Report. I'm Hillary Barsky, invested in you.
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3: Soybeans, corn, and hogs are up. 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Stein has yield. Soybeans are higher on fund and technical buy. There's optimism about this week's U.S.-China trade summit scheduled for Thursday and Friday. The trade is also monitoring planting weather across the U.S. July beans up 5.25 at 12.13 and a quarter. August beans up 5.5 at 12.08 and a quarter. Corn is higher on fund and technical buying. The market continues to monitor planting and crop development weather throughout the Corn Belt and is looking ahead to Tuesday supply and demand numbers from the USDA. July corn up 4.5 at 4.75 3/4. September corn's up 4 3/4 at 4.82 1/2. The wheat complex is higher on fund and technical buying. While some parts of the major wheat growing areas have received better than expected rains, there are ongoing concerns about drought and its impact. In Chicago, July wheat up 15 at 6.34, September wheat up 14.5 at 6.48 1/2. In Kansas City, July wheat's up 9 at 6.84 3/4, and in Minneapolis, July wheat's up 7 at 6.85 1/2. Live cattle are down. Feeders are sharply lower on rumors that the Trump administration is going to suspend tariffs on beef exporting nations. June lives down 32 at 248.57. August lives down $1.17 at 242.92. August feeders are down 377 at 360.45. Hogs are up on demand expectations and the higher midday move in pork values. June lives up $1.02 at 99.65. July lean hogs up 62 at 103.82. I'm Megan Grebner, Brownfield Ag News.
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0: Markley Van Camp and Robin Show. 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
0: You might want to explain what a Nimrod is.
1: Well, it's a camper. We used to have a little camper when I was a kid, and we would pull the camper around, and then we had what we called an attic room that we attached to the camper that gave us a little more room. It was just a big tent, essentially.
0: Yes.
1: With a little two-bed Nimrod.
0: Yeah. So, a lot of people would know that that was actually a camper.
1: I think they still make trailers, Nimrod. I think they still do make campers.
0: Okay. But yeah, you hear like waking up stiff.
1: Oh, gosh.
0: And you said, from the Nimrod.
1: Oh, right.
0: People are like, what does that mean?
1: Yeah. Right.
0: Yeah.
1: They might think
0: news update, David Van Camp.
1: That's what it means, right? Open to interpretation.
0: Yeah, that's why I wanted you to clarify.
1: Well, I hadn't thought about that, but you're right.
2: I'm sore from the Nimrod, you say. All right.
0: Yeah. Okay.
2: President Trump talking about Trump derangement syndrome.
3: Sorry, funny. The Democrats. Well, they suffer from Trump derangement syndrome, to be honest. They don't even know what they're looking at. They can't even see straight. But I have a new way out. I'm going to propose something the opposite of what I want, and we will have massive amounts of legislation. No, just all I have to do is say, we will not build the wall. And they'll demand the
4: diabolically.
3: No, I'm going to do it, Kenny.
2: You've got to do the, you're going to have to do the George Costanza thing.
1: Yeah, right. The exact opposite. Yes.
0: Man, the world-class troller. He just doesn't stop. That's hilarious.
1: Nope.
0: All right, we got to get to Nimrods.
5: When the going gets tough.
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6: I love the poorly educated.
0: All right. Nimrods in the News. We go to California. Red Bluff. This made the news, man. California Highway Patrol sees his car going by. Yeah, that's a black McLaren Spider. We clocking that baby at 151 miles an hour.
1: Oh, buddy. My.
0: And the chase is on. They pulled the guy over. Cop said, we didn't want to impound it. Dude didn't have a license.
1: Oh.
0: So we had his wife take it. And that's Nimrods in the News.
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7: This is RJ Crace with your stories now, brought to you by Jesse Heating and Air. Great products and great people, treating you the way you want to be treated since 1979. State lawmakers are still debating how to regulate data centers while balancing economic growth and concerns over energy use, water consumption, and rising utility costs. Supporters say data centers generate millions in property taxes, create construction jobs, and fund schools and local services. Critics argue they drain power grids and natural resources. Lawmakers are considering regulations that would require stricter standards for energy, water use, and community impact. Cancer Care Specialists of Illinois, DMH, and HSHS St. Mary's are inviting cancer survivors to celebrate National Cancer Survivors Day on the 30th at a free event from 1 to 3 at Fairview Park Pavilion. They'll have a barbecue lunch and live music from Pizzazz. Survivors can bring a guest. No registration is required. 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
12: He's holding out hope for diplomacy. Only Sabrady, Fox News. But the president has discouraging words about a ceasefire with Iran after rejecting the latest peace proposal.
13: President Trump's counteroffer from Iran over the weekend is garbage, and the ceasefire is now unbelievably weak.
14: I would say the ceasefire is on massive life support.
13: The president has warned of resuming a bombing campaign if Iran fails to reach a deal with the U.S. that includes never having a nuclear weapon.
14: But in Iran, they have the moderates and dying to make a deal, and then you have the lunatics, and I guess they're a little bit afraid of the lunatics.
13: President Trump is traveling to Beijing this week to meet with Chinese President Xi Jinping, a summit where Iran is expected to be a top issue.
12: Fox's Jared Halpern at the White House. The president also says he wants to suspend the federal gas tax, currently 18 cents a gallon. That would require approval from Congress. President Trump praising health officials in Nebraska, where Americans from a hantavirus-infected cruise ship were sent.
14: Now, the one thing with this one is that it's much harder to catch. And we've had it for a long time. It's been around for a long time. People are very familiar with it.
12: This is federal health officials defend U.S. readiness to handle this kind of situation, rejecting any suggestion there's a potential impact from cuts to the CDC or other agencies. Two Americans have since been transferred to another specialized facility in Atlanta for monitoring, including one with hantavirus symptoms, while 16 others remain in Nebraska. Governor Jim Pillen offering reassurance.
15: No one who poses a risk to public health is walking out the front door of the streets of Omaha or beyond.
12: One of the American passengers testing positive for the virus, health officials consider the risk to the general public to be low, with close, prolonged contact needed to spread even a rare strain of the virus that can spread person to person. America is listening to Fox News.
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24: Sunshine will be the rule of thumb for the rest of the day here in central Illinois. We'll see the winds increase throughout the afternoon hours as well. Daytime highs today climb into the low 70s. Mostly clear overnight tonight. Lows drop down to 46. Mostly sunny, breezy, 79 on Tuesday. We'll bring in a chance for showers and storms Tuesday evening into Tuesday night. Sunshine returns, breezy, low 70s on Wednesday. I'm meteorologist J.C. Fultz.

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0: After the close of the market, it's time now for Market Chat. As we look back at the markets of the day, brought to you by Strategic Farm Marketing. Not only one of the larger independent crop insurance agencies in the area, but also coupled that together with a full brokerage and grain marketing service, Strategic Farm Marketing's website for more information is sfarmmarketing.com. And I have back on the air with me, after a couple of days sabbatical last week, Cody Dust is with us this afternoon. Cody, good afternoon, and welcome back with bringing green on the screen.
1: Yeah, Gail, it wasn't too bad of a day. Started off the morning green and finished the day green, so we were able to hold it, buddy.
0: Yeah, absolutely. We got through the overnight. It continued up in the green, and it didn't really relax and come off of it. But there was a little bit of sale during the biscuit break of corn to a couple of different buyers, but I didn't really see exactly, is it still war related with the Strait, or is some of it in preparation for tomorrow's WASDE?
1: Yeah, I think it's both, Gail. Okay. I think it's hard to see. Funds really wanted to take a major position. I mean, a lot of the positioning work's already been done going into the USDA report tomorrow. So just as a reminder for those on the air, tomorrow's going to be our first snapshot of what the new crop supply and demand situation looks like on the WASDE. Right. It's very typical of the USDA to use the planting intention numbers and then the yield estimates that they tacked on back in February at the Outlook Forum. So, I don't know that you can put a lot of stock into things yet because, my gosh, we're still planting, trying to get the crop in the ground. We do have a good forecast. I do think there's going to be some progress made, but it's really hard to die on the hill of the first look at the WASDE when it's going to change multiple times throughout the year. You know, maybe if we got a little bit closer to June, I'd have a little bit more faith in these numbers, but, the other piece that needs to be paid attention to going into tomorrow's report is the old crop ending stock situation. Right. I do think we probably still do have a 2 billion bushel carryout out there, Gail. Yep. Even with some of the impressive exports. I mean, to your point, we did get some new flash sales this morning. We had 15 million bushel to go to Mexico, another 5 million go to South Korea, but we're still fighting a 2 billion bushel carryout. Yep. A lot of the support, a lot of the support that we continue to see in our commodity markets is a lot of this is due to the war premium that we've built in. Right. I don't know if you saw, I'm sure you did, Gail. I don't know if you saw the headline this afternoon. Sounds like that Trump has rejected the Iranian peace proposal. He stated that the Iranians kind of walked back some of their previous agreements. Particularly around the U.S.'s removal of the enriched uranium. So Seems like the peace in the Straits is still up for debate, buddy.
0: Well, yeah, and President Trump has been pretty specific that if you don't go along with it, we're going to continue doing some bad stuff over there. Well, that is probably built into the market. However, when I take a look, I'm going to be really interested to see the crop planting progress this afternoon after the close today. I'm really going to be looking at that real close because, here we are at the 10th, a little after the 10th of May. The old timer said a bushel a day after the 10th of May that you're going to lose. And there's a lot of areas through the mid belt that are still just really, really wet. We just barely got some start over the weekend in certain areas, but there's a lot of corns and beans yet to go in the ground.
1: Well, there's a lot of replant too due to some of the moisture that we had about a week, a little over a week ago. The heartbreak there is the temperatures were so cold last week. Yeah. We never really had much of an opportunity to dry out. I mean, the forecast does look pretty clear for the rest of the week. So hopefully we get a nice little push here to finish out the week strong and try to get, maybe a few loose ends tied up.
0: Yep. Absolutely. Cody Dust is back on the air with me from Strategic Farm Marketing, and we thank them for providing Market Chat on this Monday afternoon. You can get a hold of Cody Dust once again at 317-779-8007 or their website, sfarmmarketing.com. Thanks, Cody. Enjoy the rest of your day, sir.
1: You enjoy yours too, buddy.

0: As a young teenage boy, I didn't even know what autism was. How do you even spell that? 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
1: I still wasn't sure what that really meant.
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7: 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A new study from U of I Springfield shows Illinois residents are divided on whether the Chicago Bears should remain in the state, but most oppose using taxpayer dollars for a new stadium. The survey found 49% believe keeping the Bears in Illinois is important. Nearly 70% of respondents said stadiums should be funded mostly or entirely with private money. Only 13% supported offering a larger public funding package than Indiana. More at nowdecatur.com.
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9: New warnings. Texas and sanctions. Lisa Brady, Fox News. The White House says the president is in no rush on Iran after he rejected Iran's latest peace proposal as garbage, now calling a ceasefire unbelievably weak.
10: After recent attacks on U.S. warships and here on the UAE in the past week, President Trump says the ceasefire is on life support. He also had this message for his critics.
11: They think that, well, I'll get tired of this, or I'll get bored, or I'll have some pressure, but there's no pressure. There's no pressure at all. We're going to have a complete victory.
10: Now, here are the terms that were a non-starter for the president, as reported by Iranian state media. The U.S. was supposed to pay for Iranian war damage, recognition of Iranian sovereignty over the Strait of Hormuz, end of U.S. sanctions, and the release of Iran's blocked assets.
9: Fox's Lucas Tomlinson in Dubai. The Iranians also reportedly calling for 30 days of negotiations on nuclear issues instead of front-loaded guarantees the U.S. wants. President Trump saying again today Iran will not be allowed to have a nuclear weapon. The U.S. Treasury Department announcing new sanctions on multiple entities and individuals accused of aiding Iran's oil shipments to China. This as the president prepares to head to Beijing tomorrow for a summit with President Xi.
11: I have a great relationship with President Xi. We're doing a lot of business, but it's smart business. We used to be taken advantage of for years with our previous presidents, and now we're doing great with China. We make a lot of money with China.
9: Their summit expected to address many issues, including Iran, Russia, and Taiwan, and trade. The U.S. Supreme Court just extending access to a widely used abortion pill at least until Thursday, while justices review the challenge to restrictions on that pill. Also just getting word Democrats in Virginia are asking the High Court to invalidate a state Supreme Court ruling that blocked an effort to draw new congressional maps. Stocks finished higher, the Dow up 95 points at the bell, new records for the S&P and the NASDAQ. 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
15: Soybeans and corn were higher Monday. Cattle and hogs finished lower. I'm John Perkins with a Brownfield Market Update. Speed wins. That's why Stein's focused on delivering higher-yielding genetics faster than the competition, and why they release more new Enlist E3 lines than any other company. Stein has yield. Soybeans and corn both saw some support from a sharply higher move in crude oil. July beans are up 19.5 at 12.22 and 3 quarters. August was 18 and 3 quarters higher at 12.16. July corn was up 5.5 at 4.85 and 3 quarters. September was 6 higher at 4.90.5. Live and feeder cattle were down sharply, with feeders leading the way lower on that higher move in corn. June live was down 125 at 251.75, and August was 165 lower at 246.17. August feeders were down 557 at 366.60. And with the drop in cattle, June hogs were down 152 at 99.75. July was 155 lower at 101.82. Now, here's Megan Grebner.
16: Thanks, John. There was a light round of direct cash cattle trade reported Monday. Live deals in Texas were at $255. While about steady with last week's business, it's not enough to establish a trend for this week. The rest of cattle country was quiet. Show lists are mixed, higher in Nebraska and Colorado, about steady in Texas, and lower in Kansas. Estimated cattle slaughter was 98,000 head, down 8,000 on the week and down nearly 11,000 on the year. The cash hog market remains inconsistent. Supplies of market-ready hogs are ample and processors have leverage and are doing business at their pace. While there have been some bright spots when it comes to global demand for U.S. pork, there are long-term concerns that linger about its strength. Summer grilling season is just around the corner, and that could provide an opportunity as pork remains a competitively priced protein in the retail space. Estimated hog slaughter was 490,000 head, up 6,000 on the week and up about 9,000 on the year. 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

0: Sunshine will be the rule of thumb for the rest of the day here in central Illinois. We'll see the winds increase throughout the afternoon hours as well. Daytime highs today climb into the low 70s. Mostly clear overnight tonight. Lows drop down to 46. Mostly sunny, breezy, 79 on Tuesday. We'll bring in a chance for showers and storms Tuesday evening into Tuesday night. Sunshine returns, breezy, low 70s on Wednesday. I'm meteorologist J.C. Fultz.
1: News. I'm John Saucier. The tension's real high between the United States and Iran. The two countries trying to come up with an agreement to end the war. President Trump says there are different factions within Iran.
2: You have the moderates and you have the lunatics. And I think the moderates are more respected. The lunatics want to fight till the end. You know, it'll be a very quick fight.
1: President Trump is heading out to Beijing this week to meet with Chinese President Xi Jinping. White House Principal Deputy Press Secretary Anna Kelly on Fox News Channel with a preview.
3: More good deals for our country. Continued work on the U.S.-China Board of Trade, deals spanning the aerospace, energy, agriculture industries that ultimately will end that practice of shipping jobs overseas and selling out American workers in favor of policies and agreements.
1: The president inviting some top executives, including the CEOs of SpaceX, Apple, and BlackRock to join him on this trip. 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

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Protected the weak and defeated the strong. 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They've raised our flag.

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2: 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Great products and great people treating you the way you want to be treated since 1979. The Decatur Park District is organizing a community-wide fan drive to help local residents stay cool and safe as the weather gets hotter. It's this Friday from 9 to 1 at Walmart North. Community members are encouraged to donate new box fans. Afterwards, fans and monetary contributions will be accepted at Scoville Park West Activity Center. Organizers say the collected fans will be distributed to those in need starting next Monday. Illinois is being recognized as a high-performance state for emergency preparedness in a new national report from Trust for America's Health. It's a major jump from the state's previous middle-tier ranking. The report evaluates states based on readiness for disease outbreaks, natural disasters, and other public health threats. The governor and health department leaders say the progress reflects a science-driven approach and long-term preparedness investments aimed at protecting communities during crises. More at nowdecatur.com.
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4: Ramped up legal fights over new maps. I'm Lisa Brady, Fox News. Democrats in Virginia asking the U.S. Supreme Court to invalidate last week's ruling from the state Supreme Court, which blocked new congressional maps on a procedural issue. Also just getting word that Alabama is asking the U.S. Supreme Court to intervene in a redistricting fight. And one more note from the high court, access to an abortion pill is being extended for now, at least until Thursday, while the review of restrictions on mifepristone continues. Federal health officials pushing back on concern that cuts to federal agencies may be hurting preparedness to deal with a hantavirus outbreak.
5: The Centers for Disease Control and Prevention and the Department of Health and Human Services, including, here's who Trump fired, cruise ship inspectors, port health station staff, disease detectives, and others.
4: Senate Minority Leader Chuck Schumer, Medicaid and Medicare Administrator Dr. Mehmet Oz telling reporters,
6: the country's prepared, the CDC is focused on it, and the agency is well aware of the opportunities to actually treat this problem, not just try to prevent it in the future, but treat it if it happens now.
4: 16 U.S. citizens evacuated from the cruise ship hit by a deadly outbreak are now at a special hospital in Nebraska for monitoring. Two others at a facility in Atlanta. Discouraging words about the ceasefire with Iran.
7: After rejecting a counteroffer from Iran over the weekend, President Trump tells me the ceasefire is now on life support.
8: Where the doctor walks in and says, sir, your loved one has approximately a 1% chance of living.
7: The president calls the latest proposal from Iran totally unacceptable and garbage.
4: Fox's Jared Halpern at the White House. Until the conflict ends, the president says he would support a temporary suspension of the federal gas tax to help lower prices. Missouri Republican Senator Josh Hawley just proposing a bill that would do that. 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
4: Arraignment day for Cole Allen, the man accused of trying to kill the president at a D.C. dinner event last month. An attorney entering a not guilty plea for him in federal court earlier today.
11: They say he stormed through a security checkpoint at the Washington Hilton on Saturday, April 25th, before running toward the ballroom where he fired his long gun, hitting a Secret Service officer in the chest. That Secret Service agent was not hurt. He fired back at Cole Allen five times, but Cole Allen was not hit.
4: Fox's David Spunt.
11: Now, through his federal public defenders, Allen is asking the judge to force Acting Attorney General Todd Blanche and U.S. Attorney Jeanine Pirro to recuse themselves personally from the case, arguing that since they were potential victims of the attack, they were both inside the dinner and shouldn't be allowed to handle the actual case.
4: The next court date is set for late June. More than 25 people now facing federal charges as part of a nationwide crackdown targeting the foreign terrorist organization Tren de Aragua. The Justice Department announcing charges in five states, many of the suspects in the U.S. illegally. Oscar winners Matt Damon and Ben Affleck accused in a lawsuit of defaming two Miami-Dade police officers with their Netflix crime drama, The Rip.
12: Jason Smith and Jonathan Santana say the movie's corrupt law enforcement characters are clearly based on them, even though they are not named directly. The officers claim the film and its promotion imply misconduct, poor judgment, and unethical behavior linked to a real-life 2016 drug cash seizure. The Rip stars Damon and Affleck as two Miami-Dade officers who discover $20 million in cartel cash, exposing corruption inside the department. Michelle Polino, Fox News.
4: A strong finish on Wall Street after a mixed session. The Dow up 95 points. New highs for the S&P and the NASDAQ. And Lisa Brady, Fox News.
13: Sunshine will be the rule of thumb for the rest of the day here in central Illinois. We'll see the winds increase throughout the afternoon hours as well. Daytime highs today climb into the low 70s. Mostly clear overnight tonight. Lows drop down to 46. Mostly sunny, breezy, 79 on Tuesday. We'll bring in a chance for showers and storms Tuesday evening into Tuesday night. Sunshine returns, breezy, low 70s on Wednesday. I'm meteorologist JC Fultz.
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16: 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It's a happy marriage of the state's most decorated newspaper. 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Still waiting on Danville. Come on, WDAN. I'm Jim Rosso, vice president of news. Been here since 93. Jeff D'Alessio, editor. Been here since 94. Couple detours here and there. Ed Bond. No one's produced shows longer than he has. Reach us on the Rudy Wealth Management text line if you'd like, 217-356-9397. We're here till 5 o'clock before the News Gazette sports page crew takes over. Hear from Cameron Wagner. Hope you had a chance to check out our social media. TikTok, Snapchat, Instagram, Facebook, or read on our website about the St. Joe Star picking Oregon today at an assembly that looked like the whole school attended. And it was on ESPN, too. That's kind of neat. It was on the Pat McAfee Show. His diary, which is at our website right now, is really well written. The kid, he writes like he plays football. It goes into how he wound up on the Pat McAfee Show.
17: That's great.
16: Big day. People's Choice nominations are now open at our website. More on that later in the show. Junior, the last time you were frequenting a People's Choice winner?
18: How about one Friday, one Saturday, one Sunday, Esquire Friday night with you?
16: Don't remember that.
18: I don't either. Saturday, Director Prairie Gardens, followed by Sunday takeout from the original, I think it's called the Meat Lover Scramble. It was really
16: doing good. His part, yeah. Junior, Mr. Community, getting out. We love to hear it. We've been urging him to.
18: About a 2 mile radius there.
16: It's a start. Yeah. Next week, we go to Rantoul. That's the goal. Or Sadorus. Maybe St. Joe. One of those three will go. All right, we got a great show lined up. Again, we're here to 5 o'clock. Today's front page newsmaker. He's been at Champaign Central for like forever. First as a student, then a teacher, wrapping up as a coach. He's also written enough in our pages of the News Gazette to be called Lauren Tate Jr. Always a good day when we get to talk to the eloquent Scott Davis, who I understand is live from a tennis court.
19: I am, Jim. I'm over here at Atkins. We've got a match with Uni today, and they're warming up. And should a good, perfect day for tennis. That's for sure.
18: Scott, this is Jeff. Thank you.
19: Hello, Jeff.
18: Thank you for coming on. It's been quite a while since we've spoken. I think the 90s, maybe. covering Central basketball. So take us back. I know you previously retired as a teacher, but what was your first job at Central? How old were you? What was the gig, and what do you remember about it?
19: Well, so my first year at Central was 1981. I was a social studies teacher, and I was Lee Kabuti's freshman basketball coach. Hmm. So I got the mentoring right then. Then unfortunately, there was a few layoffs, and I was the victim of one of the layoff. So I left and came back in 86, and I was from 86 on. Gosh, I can't remember what year. I think I put in 35 years in the classroom, or 33 or something, and then this is my 42nd year of coaching, and my last. So it's been 42 years of coaching sports at Central, by 25 of basketball, 25 of tennis, 20 of football. You know, most years it was a couple of sports, and a handful of years, I did three sports in a year, so a lot of good memories.
18: Did you ever have a wandering eye? Did you ever look anywhere else, or was it Central from the get-go for you?
19: No, Jeff, to be honest, you know, as Jim said, I was a 75 Central alum, went to the U of I, and honestly, I went into education wanting to be a history teacher first and foremost. I thought, boy, if I can get a chance to do a little coaching, that would be great. And, you know, as things evolved, it got to be a little bit more than a little coaching. But I was happy to be at Central for that whole time.
16: Talking to Scott Davis at Champaign Central, coaching tennis today, but as a boys basketball coach, only one person won more games than he did. 330 wins by Coach Davis.
18: Wow. Where are you going to get your competitive fix next year with no coaching?
19: Well, I'm still playing tennis, so in fact I've got a match tomorrow morning, so I'll be on the court somewhere.
18: Nice. Okay, according to our archives, you've coached baseball, football, basketball, boys tennis, girls tennis. Is that the list?
19: I think that's it.
18: Okay.
19: That's a pretty complete. Yeah.
18: Do you have a favorite, or do you have one where you felt like you made the most significant impact?
19: Well, probably tennis and basketball, honestly. You know, I had some great opportunities in basketball, some great memories. I had some great teams. Probably my best team isn't the third place team.
18: Isn't the third place team, okay.
19: That's right. 2 years before that, I had a team that I think was actually better. But we lost in the sectional championship to Bloomington by missing 8 free throws in the fourth quarter and lost on the last second shot. That was Jordan Lee and Spencer Johnson and yeah. I think Bubba Chisholm. Verdell Jones was a sophomore that year, but that was an amazing team. And then in tennis, they're such a different sport. Tennis, I find most of what I do is support and encourage and calm. You know, you want to be a calming influence for tennis, but I've had, you know, some great, I feel fortunate. I get, like I said, I finished third in the state in boys basketball and I finished third in the state in boys tennis. So those are accomplishments I will look back on proudly. So.
16: Scott Davis, how about this, Junior? A 4-time News Gazette All Area Boys Tennis Coach of the Year.
18: Wow. Central High School is advertising for a new principal. If you were to pitch in on selling the school to candidates, what would you say about it?
19: You know, I'll be honest, and I still love going in that building, and I find that I love the diversity. I mean, I truly do, and I love just the young teaching staff over there. You know, I had the chance to go back and do a maternity leave last year for a couple months, and I was just so encouraged by the the young teachers, and it's I'm proud to be a Central grad, and I'm proud to be a Central faculty alum. So
18: tell us, how much more tennis do you have to go, and what are your prospects for the rest of the season?
19: Well, we're wrapping things up. We've got the conference tournament will be this Friday and Saturday, and it'll probably be pretty much a battle between it. Over the last few years, it's been Normal Community and Champaign Central. It seems like we're battling out for the championship for conference. And then the following week, we go to Peoria for the sectional. You know, we moved up to 2A 2 or 3 years ago, and we got to go to Peoria. But I think I've got – so I had a doubles team last year that in 2A, when it finished in the top 16, their two losses were Hinsdale Central and New Trier. And if you know tennis, losing your two matches to Hinsdale Central and tennis is nothing to be ashamed of. And those two boys are back. One's a senior, one's a sophomore. And so I'm hopeful that, you know, we can go up and make some noise. And I'm hoping I can maybe get another entry at state this year. That would be great. So I'll be done in about 3 weeks.
16: Hopefully a long 3 weeks. Scott, you'd be glad to know that your name came up when Teachers of the Week, several of them mentioned you as, in a good way, Scott, as an influence that made a positive difference. And we appreciate your cooperation over the years as well, both.
19: With you and, of course, Fred and Jeff Huth and, you know, Colin Likas a few years ago. I mean, yeah. The News Gazette people have been great to me, and I hope I have been good to them. But, and I had this young man named Gus Rosso on my team a few years ago, and that was a good thing, too.
16: That might have been your finest coaching ever, Scott, turning a basketball player into somebody who could hit a ball over the net. So we do appreciate it.
19: You know, the thing about Gus, my one regret with Gus is I don't think he came out till maybe his junior year.
16: Right.
19: And being the athlete that he is, he picked it up quickly and became one of the varsity players right away. So my only regret is I wish I had had him that freshman sophomore.
16: Bad parents. That's what it was. All right, Scott. Well, good luck the rest of the season. And congratulations on 42 years of coaching. Not many people can say that. How about that?
19: Well, gentlemen, thank you very much.
18: Thanks, Scott.
19: Best of you guys. Take care. Bye-bye.
16: Scott Davis joining us from a tennis match. That's pretty cool.
18: He said he was at Atkins.
16: Yeah.
18: Yeah.
16: But a nice day for that. Don't have to play indoors, which is always a good thing. As he said, tennis playoffs on the way, 3 weeks, and he'll be finished. All right, today's headline maker joins us just as students at the University of Illinois getting back to the business of taking finals. cyber tech putting things on hold for a while over the weekend. John Babinet, can you tell us everything is hunky-dory again?
17: Oh, it's never hunky-dory. You know, I wouldn't be employable if everything was hunky-dory. I require things to be on fire.
18: John, this is Jeff. Thanks for coming on for a few minutes. So I'm afraid to ask this, but how vulnerable are we, not just on the, you know, higher ed side, but just cybersecurity in general? It seems like there's a new headline every day and they never get optimistic.
17: I mean, we still remain pretty vulnerable in part because, you know, institutions and organizations are complacent, and really all the companies that make technology kind of outsource the risk of that technology on other people, right? We buy a lawnmower, we expect it to be safe. It's only when technology and computers are involved where the people sell you a product and say, it's up to you, consumer institution, to figure out how to do this safely and not get hacked. You know, and why that remains to be economically tolerable is an interesting political discussion, probably not for the small time we have together.
18: The group that took credit for this Canvas hack of all the universities mm-hmm. and school systems is called Shiny Hunters. This isn't Matthew Broderick in his room at war, doing war games, or a kid in his basement. Like, how sophisticated are these outfits, and what is their end game?
17: They've been at it for about 7 years. Unlike most hacking groups, there's, you know, some of these members are U.S. based, you know, within the reach of law enforcement. Normally, you know, some of these groups operate in countries that we can identify them, right? But we're never going to extradite them. They're sophisticated enough. They've been at it for a while, but they're also kind of loud and proud. Part of it is for them is ego.

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1: Which really is, I was affected by this. I'm teaching this semester. I'd be like, well, I guess you'd see the students' grades on their lab assignments, I guess.
2: Right.
1: As far as records go, it's not the most sensitive. So I don't know that they're going to get money for this, but they got notoriety, and they knew to strike at the end of the semester where it'd be the most painful.
2: Tell us a little bit about your cybersecurity background. You own a business, and you kind of consult with organizations, right? And what's the layout your kind of company?
1: One, I consult with cybersecurity companies generally to figure out how to protect against threats like this and do a lot of adversary monitoring. So, for instance, for Shiny Hunters, they have a Telegram group that I'm in, so I can see their commentary and, their trash talking back and forth. The other aspect of what I do is expert witness work, so help area lawyers for whatever cybersecurity, cryptocurrency-related aspects of their cases may be in civil litigation, and sometimes I do some pro bono work for public defenders.
2: How old are these guys? Like, do you have any sense of, like, are they college kids, or where are they?
1: They're on the younger side, right? Some are college linked or college age, right? Probably the top end is 30. Some of the people affiliated with Doge have some, they're peripheral to these groups, this specific group as well.
2: Mm-hmm.
1: I don't know that there's a particular geography. Shiny Hunters is English speaking Western world, right? So they're very familiar with kind of our culture and our idioms. But I don't know that there's, kind of a specific spot in the country that they all congregate in, because most of these tech-savvy people grow up in online communities, so it's, not like there's a physical proximity that's necessary for socializing.
3: Talking to John Bambanek, he's been a frequent contributor to our pages, made his News Gazette debut in 2007. John, see if you remember this one, for running for Champaign School Board.
1: No, I did, yes.
2: Did you win?
1: Not that time. Okay. I did get appointed, 2014, I did a a vacancy term there. It's
2: the glory
1: years. It's the best job in the world you cannot be paid to do.
2: I hear people talk about, well, what happens if they, it's a power grid or hospitals or the FAA or Ed Bonds over here worrying about the Dow Jones and stock market. What is the doomsday scenario and are we, can you give us some kind of hope that we're covered if it gets to that, mm-hmm. like that it won't get to that?
1: I mean, there's things in place for the truly important things. There's things in place to do things manually, get things up. So in the United States, most of our power grid, is air gapped, meaning you really can't reach out to it from the internet to shut things off. You can cause some disruptions. But even for Kansas, right? It's for my class, I'd be like, okay, guys, I need you to email the labs. I'll grade it by hand. I'll do your grades on an Excel spreadsheet. And get things going. Mm. There's still a lot of manual things that we can do. The biggest problem is in healthcare. And we know now that ransomware has been around for a long time, or long enough, is when hospitals get ransomware with acute care, places like Carle, you can measure, the increased loss of life as a result. Healthcare does know how to go back to paper charting and things of that sort. When seconds matter and lives are on the line, you can have some unnecessary death that takes place. But almost everywhere else, we have not completely shed our technical knowledge to do things manually mm-hmm. if we needed to. I think with AI, I think we will one day in a generation or so, but we're not there yet.
2: What's the obligation that businesses and organizations have to report hacks like this? I mean, do we hear about them all?
1: Oh, we don't know. You don't hear about them all. The obligation really depends on what information is lost. The reason Canvas got reported widely is everybody saw it.
2: Mm-hmm.
1: Right? Students couldn't log in. And, part of what I was doing in waiting is just managing student anxiety. That's not always the case. If your health

0: care. There's an enhanced obligation to report because of HIPAA. It really kind of depends on if there's really customer impact. There are laws in place, but it really depends on what kind of data you're talking about. And there's all sorts of interesting edge cases. The laws are like, hey, if you lose health information, financial information, education, you've got to disclose. But you got an edge case of saying, hey, if Tinder gets hacked and you lose all of your text messages with whoever you're swiping left or right on, well, despite it being highly personal, you know, it's not really protected by law.
1: Do you have any, two last things for me. Do you have any thoughts on kind of what has become of social media with bots? And I don't know if that's technically cyber, but it's, you know, it's certainly misinformation, disinformation, and, whether there will ever be an end to it, because it just seems to be getting worse and worse. That's my first question.
0: I mean, there's tons of inauthentic content out there, and there has been forever, right? There was a comic in the 90s, I believe, that said, you know, it was a picture of a dog at a computer, and it said, you know, on the internet, nobody knows that you're a dog. there's way too many incentives to create just algorithmically aligned content, you know, whether it's people creating fake artists with AI and then pushing it to the top of the list with Pandora for loyalty fraud or advertising fraud. And, you know, there is ways to deal with it. We just don't want to do it for a wide variety of reasons. Is that, you know, in order to log into a computer and be on the internet, provide, you know, passport, ID, some strong identification. It's just nobody wants to do that for privacy reasons, and I don't blame them. I wouldn't want to do it either.
1: Last one. What can or what should people do? What should Joe Blow do to protect his, you know, his credit card and just kind of day to day stuff?
0: Be mindful of where you put in credit card stuff. Don't use debit cards. Use credit cards for as much as financially that doesn't make sense. But for fraud, if somebody's stealing money out of your bank account, it's at least more hassle to get it back.
1: Mm-hmm.
0: Just always be wary if, you know, clicking on links and emails and something, if you're buying something online, hey, just go to Amazon and look directly. All of the people who are trying to scam your information kind of rely on a sense of urgency. So almost all of the guidance, you know, we give people is like, you know, if you get something that says, hey, do something right now, wait, there's an interesting case out of Wisconsin of somebody I was talking to, their kid got arrested and, you know, immediately got a call a few hours later saying, hey, if you give me like $3,000 in gift cards, he'll be on this diversionary program. You know, they knew somebody got arrested. Right. We know what diversionary programs are. Right. You know, but it took somebody like, you know, no sheriff's department is going to traffic in gift cards. If there's a diversionary program, they probably don't even want credit cards. They're going to want cashier's checks because they want to make sure the money actually changes hands.
1: Right. OK. And I probably need to change my passwords after 15 years, I assume. Is that advice, too?
0: Well, it's now, with my iPhone, there's pass key. So for sensitive stuff, including my account of U of I, you know, I've got to, you know, scan a QR code. It does facial recognition so that I get authentic access. So, you know, looking at pass key for like fingerprints, facial recognition to get to at least the important stuff, your bank accounts, retirement accounts, so on and so forth.
1: Got it.
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0: No problem. 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
1: Thanks, see you, John.
0: See ya.
2: All right, Ed, you feel better too? Mm-hmm. Okay, Ed's all good. He was worried about his accounts. 428 News Gazette Radio, powered by GTPS. Time for a break.
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10: 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Take my hand.
2: What's this music, Ed? 431 News Gazette Radio? Is that Little League music?
11: It's penny music. I don't know where the News Gazette music went.
12: It's got words, too. We don't usually have words.
2: Ed trying to throw a curveball here. We're getting soft in the News Gazette Radio booth.
12: What are you doing, Ed?
2: All right, our next guest is here to save us. He's a high school Hall of Fame coach who's doing just as good at the college level. Lenny Cimenti's Parkland College softball team punched his ticket to the national tournament with a gutsy sweep of Illinois College over the weekend. Lenny, how'd you celebrate?
13: Went and had a sandwich of Billy Brew's.
2: Perfect.
13: And then went to bed. It was two 12-hour days.
12: So tell us a little bit about what's next and just kind of for people that don't follow JUCO softball, how big a deal this is.
13: That's a pretty big deal. We're heading towards the World Series in Spartanburg, so I think there's about 170 Division II teams in JUCO. A lot of good kids, so we leave on Sunday to go to Spartanburg, and then we'll start playing on Tuesday.
12: Do you bus there? How do you get there?
13: Right now, we're with gas prices and the price of, usually our bus would take us, but with everything that might be cheap, we're not sure yet.
12: Cheaper to fly, really? You might fly, is that right?
2: I like it.
13: Yeah, we flew to Florida once already this year. Huh.
2: Talking to Lenny Cimenti, the coach of the Parkland College World Series bound Cobras.
12: Is there like a favorite in the tournament, or is it kind of up for grabs? You were top seeded in your section, right?
13: We get the selection shows tomorrow on seeds. So it comes out tomorrow. We'll know what the seed is. We're currently ranked 17th. We've been anywhere from 15 to 17 all year. But we played a really, really good schedule. So hopefully the seeding will go our way a little bit. But, I mean, we've played everybody in the country, so we're not really worried.
12: Who are some of the names that local people might be familiar with that are kind of leading the charge? Any area high school players that you're relying on heavily?
13: Nothing too local except one girl that we got, Champaign Central girl, Caitlin Helm. And she's been really good for us. She plays third base. She was unbelievable over the weekend. I think she batted like .667 over the weekend.
12: Wow.
13: With like two triples and made, I probably had 9 putouts at third base. So.
2: Talking to
13: Other than that, we got a bunch of kids from Effingham.
2: Good place to pick him, Lenny. Hey, you were named Coach of the Year with Josh Shelmadine and Toby Ring, two of my other favorites. Explain that.
13: Yeah, so that was the Conference Coach of the Year, and they named our staff Coach of the Year, and then I was also named Region 24 Coach of the Year. Toby has coached me for a long time. He was with me down in Tuscola, and Josh has been in and out with me for a while too, and we've coached football together at Tuscola since early 2000s. So,
12: it looks like you've kind of made the transition pretty seamless from high school to college. What's been the biggest adjustment to college softball?
13: The softball's about the same. We probably develop kids a little bit more than most JUCOs. We're recruiting athletic kids that that have a little growth still in them. And, so we drill a lot. We practice a lot. I mean, we practiced all fall. I think we played 9 Division I teams in the fall in our fall ball schedule. Ended up went go 6-7. We played Illinois and Indiana State and all those. So the biggest transition was me having to get hotel rooms and airplane flights and dinners. And my wife has come up huge with that. She's in the dugout with us now, kind of the director of ops. And she gets the food orders and all that taken care of and make sure the hotel's got us and things like that.
2: Shout out to Darcy, also one of the coaches of the year, sounds like. Hey, Lenny, yeah. you spent 23 years in Tuscola. You know what high school ball is all about, and you're doing so well at Parkland. Now, you've said you played Illinois. That's a program that just can't quite get it going. What do you see with a Big Ten university so close? Can Illinois get to that next level?
13: I think they can. I mean, they were there. Terry Sullivan had them there. We were kind of joking around yesterday, but we've heard so many names. And Toby Ring, I don't know if you guys knew, Toby Ring was assistant down Eastern for 3 years. He was part of 3 OVC championships down there. And he was linked to the Texas Tech head coach, his daughter. And so Toby hears names and we hear names, but there was a guy here a couple of years ago that actually is an assistant in Alabama now, Lance McMahon. McMahon, I think it is. And I mean, I think they're going to get some good names, but the way it is now with the college game, if you don't have an influx of money, you're not getting those top pitchers anymore. But I think they'll be good.
12: Is NIL made its way to junior college? I'm not even aware. Is NIL a thing in junior college?
13: Well, oddly enough, so we played the number one team in the country, Division I JUCO, 3 times this year. We went to Florida and played them. They paid for our hotel rooms and everything. And they do NIL.
12: Really?
13: It's a whole different world down south. It Mississippi and Florida, there's a lot of money. Their fields are as nice as D1 fields. They have full-blown cameras everywhere, indoor facilities, you name it. They've got it down south now.
12: Wow.
13: So it's a little bit of a different world down there.
2: All right, Lenny Cementi, Illinois High School Football Coaches Association Hall of Famer. And he won more than 500 games in softball, too. One of our favorites. Lenny, I wish you good luck at the World Series. Those pairings come out tomorrow. And good luck.
13: I appreciate it. Good talking to you, Jim.
12: Yeah. Thanks, Lenny.
2: Lanny Cimini.
13: Bye.
2: Also out of practice, it sounds like. This is Get Coaches While They're Working Day at News Gazette Radio.
12: While they're waiting to book a plane to South Carolina.
2: I love it. All right. It is 4:39 News Gazette Radio, powered by GTPS. We'll be back after this break.
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2: Pick, that's where Richie thinks Keaton Wagler winds up in the draft. The draft lottery was yesterday, Jeff. I know you're not a big NBA guy.
12: I'm a big NBA. I like the bridge. And then I, when they go to the other side, I don't pay any attention until it gets to the finals.
2: 4:42 Is that radio? I'm Jim Rosso. That is Jeff NBA D'Alessio, and Ed Bond is, we're here till 5 o'clock. Great hearing our guests so far. Scott Davis, John Bamanek, Lanny Cimini. Next one we go way across the country for. Our People's Choice nomination is open today. There's no better time to visit with the king of roller skating in these parts for over 50 years. Live from Las Vegas, he's there on business. It's Bob Householder, who with wife Jean runs Skateland Savoy. Bob, can you put some money on Brad Underwood's Illini to win it all for me before you come back home?
19: No problem. You just text me how much, and I'll be happy to get that for you.
12: Okay, we'll send you some crypto.
19: I've been wearing my Illini orange and my block eye all week out here, and everybody just keep high-fiving me. We're doing good.
12: I love it. Okay, well, we know you're on a tight schedule, so just a couple questions. First one, what are you doing there? What's the event? And I'd never heard of this when you mentioned it to Jim.
19: Yeah, every year our National Roller Skating Association has an annual convention and trade show, and we are here for that this week. It started today, that goes through Thursday. And we've got about 300 rink operators that are here, and probably 117 vendors that are for trade show. And I've been coming to these and haven't missed one since 1980.
1: Wow.
19: That tells you how old I am. So there, yeah.
2: Breakfast was a lot cheaper then back in Vegas.
1: Yeah.
19: Exactly.
1: So what do you get out of it? Like, are you looking at some new gear, or what's the attraction for you?
19: Yeah. Well, I mean, you visit with your friends from all over the country. You know, the camaraderie. You get the new ideas that somebody's coming up with. We have seminars that are packed throughout the day. How to improve maybe a birthday party. Which I'm surprised we're not given that seminar with our tradition there in Champaign-Urbana and Savoy. But we also look at the new merchandise that's coming out, the newest in arcade games, just lots of different things. You'd go for a trade show or in the convention. We're here until, like, say, Thursday, and we come back home Friday, and we get back into it with a bunch of school parties for the end of the school year. The following week, school gets out. They'll be starting our summer program, where we encourage the people to get that KidsSkateFree.com club membership, so they can get, the kids can skate free for a whole year, two times a week if they want, and keep plugging those birthday parties. And birthday parties, since I just got up this morning, we had six of them booked online through our online booking service. So we love it. So I like to put that smile on the family's face, and especially the birthday kid.
1: That sounds like fun. Okay, last one. One of the recent stories we wrote was an update on the potential sale, or that the business was for sale. Is it still for sale, and what's the status?
19: The business is still for sale. We've given some tours over the last couple of years to people come in and look. I think hopefully we'll get a little more traction now because interest rates are going down, and that is, I think, been a big sticking point in the past. But there are people who are interested in continuing the tradition of roller skating in our area, and we're thankful for that. And we do everything we can to help support, you know, keeping skating, you know, going round and round and on forever.
2: Good stuff, Bob. Lauren Tate turns 95 in November, I think. Are you okay to book that, too? There's no age limit on birthday parties, right?
19: No age limits. We got those skate mate trainers that help people, so I don't know if I'd put Lauren on skates, but, you know, we've had people that try, so
2: he's
19: we're good.
2: He's pretty good. He's pretty good. Great having you. Thank you again for joining us from Vegas. Hope the trip
19: You're
2: ends
19: welcome,
2: well,
19: Kevin.
2: And we'll see you here for the weekend.
19: Yes, thank you guys, and appreciate it. And go Illini.
2: Let's go, Ed.
16: Go Illini, I and I.
2: Thank you, Ed.
1: Thanks, Bob.
2: Bob Householder joined us. Ed Slow. He's
1: a little slow on the draw there.
2: All right, that was Bob Householder. He and his wife Jean are in Las Vegas for a convention. People's Choice nominations are open. Skateland Savoy has been a long-standing kind of a dominant force in those awards. So go ahead and nominate any kind of business. We'd love to see new ones. And the voting starts June 1st, I do believe. All right. 448 News Gazette Radio, GTPS Insurance powers us. 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
2: All right, the Little League season starts tonight. Saw Jason Liggett jumping in the ride with Ed Bond. Not Ed Bond, Joey Wright. Love me some Little League. That schedule we ran last week, weather dependent, it'll stick that way. My favorite, Cams, of course. Rooting for Cams. Twin City favorites. Jimmy Johns, which I think won last year, is not even in the league anymore. So they can't defend. All right, the mailbag goes live at 2 p.m. Friday. Kathy Reiser, you can submit questions anytime. You don't even have to use your real name. That's the greatest thing about Kathy's mailbag. Go to our website and make one up. Jeff D'Alessio from Olean, New York.
12: But then you have to put down an email address. What do you do for that?
2: No, you don't.
12: Yeah, you do.
2: Well, just make it up. Okay. Jeff at then it Comcast.net.
12: Makes you, makes you verify the email address.
2: Well, but it could be a fake email. Sure. There are ways around it.
12: Okay.
2: Maybe Baminet can help you with...
12: I need that.
2: Anyway, one question she'll answer. Champaign Signal and Lighting is doing a lot of excavation at intersections along Route 45 south in Champaign and Savoy. What's that all about? That's all I'm just saying. I like restaurant questions more. All right, tonight at Hickory Point Bank in downtown Champaign, in about a half hour, in fact, something new and cool is going to happen. The first class of Hickory Point Bank Merit Scholars will be celebrated. I think both mayors are supposed to be there. Brian Barnhart is the MC, so you know it's a big deal. 21 kids from, let me see if I remember this, Academy High, Central, Centennial, Judah, and St. Thomas More are getting a lot of money from Hickory Point because of good grades and good behavior. You ever get that, Junior?
12: Oh, yeah, all kinds of scholarships and good behavior awards. I got a wealth on the top of my head from a nun slamming my head.
2: That doesn't sound like that's legal.
12: Yeah. Oh, it's not anymore. It was corporal punishment. It was like Guantanamo of schools. That's what we were treated like by the nuns. Sister Mary Margaret.
2: Matt Daniels will join us here in about 10 seconds.
12: Okay, good. Waiting for him.
2: From live, I don't know if he's live from St. Joseph Island anymore.
12: Let me tell you what I'm doing tonight real quick. Okay, Unifor, 5:30 meeting. On the agenda, new principal named Dr. Howard, and this should get some discussion. Four cabinet hires. So they approved the hires last week. Tonight they approved the salaries, the contracts, and they're a little higher than they've been in the past. One is Dan Casillas is at $240,000, which is about what the superintendent before Giovanni Ponce made Gio Boozer, and the other two, or the other three, are $220,000. So I would imagine that this will not be a unanimous vote, and there will be some discussion.
2: Editor, it's News Gazette editor money.
12: Slash beat writer. Yeah.
2: Told you Matt Daniels was going to join us.
4: I sprinted here.
2: From the newsroom, which for those not familiar with our building at 2101 Fox, about a 50-yard jog from the newsroom to the DWS booth. Anyway, Matt has been working with Cameron Wagner for about a year now, right? Spectacular stuff. The kid wrote a diary for us, which he kind of summed it up all today.
4: Yeah, committed to Oregon. It's a 2-year recruiting process for the St. Joseph Ogden junior offensive lineman, and I'm pretty sure the entire student body at St. Joe High School was in the auditorium today and committed live on the Pat McAfee show. No technical glitches of anything, and it's been a dream of his for a while now to have this decision made, and he picked Oregon ahead of Illinois, Notre Dame, and Wisconsin.
2: Pretty cool in that I didn't know St. Joe had such a sweet auditorium. First I've seen it.
4: It's relatively new. They it's not like some schools where they have like a stage inside the gym. It's like, its own
2: like
4: their separate
2: old
4: building.
2: But the diary installment, which is live now at newsgazette.com, kind of explained how he wound up on the McAfee show.
4: Yeah, it was an interesting process, and Dan Lanning, the Oregon coach, is good friends with Pat McAfee, and on a visit that Wagner and his family took to Oregon the first week in April, and I'm sure this was some posturing and staging done by Lanning, but kudos to him for paying attention. Wagner had mentioned to him that he was a Pat McAfee, he was a fan of the Pat McAfee show, and then during a meeting in Lanning's office, Lanning's phone rang, and it was Pat McAfee on FaceTime, and without hesitation, Lanning said, "Hey, I've got a guy here in my office who wants to commit on your show," and McAfee just said, "Let's do it." And that's how it really came to be, because what Cameron Wagner was going to do was just blindly try to contact Pat McAfee to say, "Hey, I want to commit on your show." And instead, it got all kind of set up. He was in a group text with Dan Lanning, Pat McAfee, and Pat McAfee's producer to get all this arranged. And you could tell he was nervous before the announcement, but he handled it like a pro.
12: Did he have, like, the hats, or how did he
4: had, he had four hats. He had Illinois, Notre Dame, Oregon, and Wisconsin. And on stage, it was him and his entire family, and they all had – he put – I'm pretty sure he announced he was committing to Oregon, put the hat on, and then they all had pullovers on, and they all unzipped the pullovers, and they all had different Oregon – T-shirts, not as many different combinations.
12: 5,000.
4: Yeah, not as many different combinations as their uniforms at all. But pretty cool moment and environment for him and his family earlier today.
12: You, hope I'm not speaking out of turn. If we asked you to predict where he would have gone a month ago, you probably would have said Notre Dame.
4: Probably. Oregon really came in late in the process. He's been very patient throughout this. Louisville was the first school that offered him more than 2 years ago when he was a freshman. Oregon didn't offer him till a week before Christmas of his junior season, so a month after his junior season ended. And he took two unofficial visits to Oregon, one in late January, one in early April. And a big thing for him throughout this whole process was the relationship with the coaching staff, and he really developed one with Dan Lanning and his staff, and it ultimately paid off with him going out to Eugene.
2: Great diary entry, and all his diary entries are available at newsgazette.com. You'll hear from him on News Gazette sports page.
4: Yeah, Joey Wright and I get the chance to talk to him for about 15, 20 minutes, and he's certainly enjoying his day as he should.
2: That's great. A junior at St. Joe. Thank you, Matt Daniels.
4: Thanks for the reminder, Jim.
2: 5 o'clock. That was a live invite on the air. Calling Matt on my cell phone, reminding him that he was to make that sprint, and he did a good job. It really was a good diary, Junior.
12: They've all been good.
2: I recommend it.
12: Yeah, no, he's done a bunch of them. It was a weekend extra centerpiece a couple weeks ago.
2: That again took place today. Check us all out on social media or stick around for News Gazette sports page, which is next on DWS. You can hear from the star himself. Our athletes of the week are now up and running. new batch, 4 boys, 4 girls. You got until Thursday to vote on that. And, of course, People's Choice, Junior. The nominations are now open. You got until May 27th to nominate a business. Then the fun starts on June 1st when the voting starts. Closing thoughts, Junior. You have 10 seconds.
12: Bunny's Longview Bank will be among our guests this week, talking People's Choice. Two former winners, two reigning champions.
2: Two good ones. All right. Thanks again for our guests, Scott Davis, John Bambanek, Lenny Cementi, and Bob Householder. This has been News Gazette Radio on DWS, powered by GTPS Insurance.
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6: He calls it a piece of garbage. I'm Lisa Lacera, Fox News. President Trump reacting to the latest response from Iran to the U.S. peace proposal.
7: I didn't even finish reading it. I said, I'm not going to waste my time reading it. I would say it's one of the weakest right now. It's on life support.
6: The president has warned bombings would resume if there is no deal with Iran. That includes Tehran's inability to obtain a nuclear weapon. On gas prices, the president has a plan to bring them down.
10: At least while the war with Iran continues to rattle the oil market, President Trump says he wants a suspension of the federal gas tax.
7: You know, it's a small percentage, but it's still money.
10: The federal tax on gasoline is just over 18 cents per gallon. It would require action from Congress to suspend it, but there has been legislation introduced by both Republicans and Democrats to do just that. Still, President Trump says gas prices will drop quickly once the war is over and the vital Strait of Hormuz reopened.
6: Fox's Jared Halpern at the White House. Wall Street, the Dow gained 95. The Nasdaq added 27. The S&P plus 13 as oil prices rose over $100 a barrel as the Iran conflict drags on. Two passengers traveling together on the cruise ship infected with hantavirus have been transported to Emory University in Atlanta. The rest taken to a hospital in Nebraska.
24: The remaining 15 passengers are staying in more hotel-like accommodations here at Nebraska Medical Center for observation, and health officials say these safety protocols will keep the risk of the disease spreading to the general public very low.
6: Fox's Jonathan Sary in Omaha. Three people on board the ship died. Virginia Democrats have filed an emergency appeal with the U.S. Supreme Court seeking to stop a lower court ruling invalidating their redrawn congressional maps, and the high court leaving a woman access to a widely used abortion pill untouched until at least Thursday. 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
6: Over 20 arrests in Florida after what police describe as a teen takeover in a park.
28: Police say that this large group was causing significant disruptions and fights after meeting in Curtis Hickson Park right by the Tampa Riverwalk downtown. Some kids are hitting each other, yelling, and again, more than 22 of them are now facing charges involving public fighting, possession of narcotics, resisting arrest, and unlawful possession of a weapon. The Tampa police chief says this reckless and criminal behavior will not be tolerated, saying in part, quote, what began as a large gathering quickly escalated into disorder and activity that placed others at risk. Parents need to know where their children are and who they are with. Unfortunately, the poor decisions made by these 22 individuals could have lasting consequences that follow them well into adulthood.
6: Fox's Madison Scarpino. Police say they recovered two guns and some drugs from the scene. The ages of those arrested range from between 12 and 21 years old. Today marks 100 days since Nancy Guthrie disappeared. Now there's a hair sample from the home that's being investigated by the FBI.
8: The hair could point law enforcement toward a potential suspect if its DNA doesn't match anyone who had reason to be in the house. They says the investigations come under fire from FBI Director Kash Patel. During an appearance on the Hangout with Sean Hannity podcast, Patel said the FBI was sidelined during the crucial first days of the investigation. Patel also criticized the Pima County Sheriff's Department for using a private lab in Florida to test evidence instead of the FBI's lab in Quantico, saying it delayed the process. Sheriff Nanos responded to the comments, saying that coordination with the FBI began, quote, without delay, and that decisions surrounding evidence processing were made on scene based on what he called operational needs.
6: Fox Business's Max Gordon. Younger Americans are more pessimistic than older ones about the state of the job market. That's a sudden reversal from just 3 years ago, when a Gallup poll found typically younger people are more than likely to say their local job market's good. I'm Lee Silvestre. This is Fox News.
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11: Sunshine will be the rule of thumb for the rest of the day here in central Illinois. We'll see the winds increase throughout the afternoon hours as well. Daytime highs today climb into the low 70s. Mostly clear overnight tonight. Lows drop down to 46. Mostly sunny, breezy, 79 on Tuesday. We'll bring in a chance for showers and storms Tuesday evening into Tuesday night. Sunshine returns, breezy, low 70s on Wednesday. I'm meteorologist J.C. Fultz.

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0: Welcome to Soy City Buzz on First Mid Monday. I hope it wasn't as loud for all you listeners as it was for me. I apologize about that. I am your host, Megan Berhaney. I'm here with Kevin Berhaney, who's just coming off a hot golf game for St. Mary's, right, Dad?
1: Oh, perfect day for golf. Beautiful outing,
0: St. Mary's. St. Mary's golf outing?
1: St. Mary's had their annual golf outing at the Country Club in Decatur. And it was a blast. Couldn't be a more perfect day.
0: It couldn't be a more perfect time. Because if you listen this morning to Brian and Julie, they have just completed a $90 million renovation.
1: No, they haven't.
0: Well, not completed, but they're almost
1: done. They're working on a $90 million.
0: Well, if you did any of the open houses, you can see how far they're going.
1: This is radio. You've got to be accurate.
0: You've been there. You experienced it.
1: It is. It's beautiful. They've got new operating rooms, but they've got a lot, long ways to go before they spend their $90 million.
0: So today, some of the proceeds are going to go to the beds and some of the things that'll go in those operating rooms?
1: Accessories.
0: Right. Well, that's exciting.
1: Yeah, and they've had a lot of support from a lot of wonderful people, including you were mentioned today for what you did for the chapel. The Andreas Foundation was mentioned today for what they've done for the whole place. Big numbers. But thanks to the community and thanks to St. Mary's for what they're doing for the community to get it modernized.
0: Yeah, it's going to be great. It's going to be great. This community steps up. Great things are in store. I'm excited for their future and what's ahead. But we have a big show tonight, as always. We have our friend Mike Claiborne waiting on the line. And then we have our friends Chuck Kuehl and Katie Roach talking about one of my favorite things, the Illinois Women's Pro Tennis Championship Tournament that is going to be presented by the Robinson family. We're going to talk about that. And then lastly, if you listen to Brian also this morning, he spoke a little bit about the fun event that's coming next week. That's a trading card event that's partnering with Millikan University football. So we'll have Billy Reebok on the show. But without further ado, let's bring on Mike Claiborne.
2: Gerger Pediatric Dentistry proudly presents St. Louis Cardinals and Missouri Hall of Fame broadcaster Mike Claiborne on Soy City Buzz on First Mid Monday.
1: I just got to know. Hello, Mike Claiborne. I just left Dr. Gerger from a golf tournament here in Decatur, and he's looking forward to being on the show.
3: Did he probably won again? Did he win that one, too?
1: Everybody hits his golf balls. He has has Pro V1 golf balls, and I think everybody that plays in golf tournaments wins a dozen because he basically gives them away for $20. And
3: well, he wins so much, he gets so many, so he just hands them out like Christmas presents.
1: I'm surprised. I probably, if he hasn't given them to you, a dozen golf balls that you may have received from me had Gerger Pediatric all over the golf course.
3: You know what? You're right. I do have a set. His name on it. You're absolutely right.
1: Well, you know what? Why not? The man buys nothing but the best.
0: Hey, so, Mike, you have a night off tonight. That's pretty rare, isn't it?
3: Well, yeah, we have a Monday off. You know, we played 17 games in 18 days. Ugh. And we spent the day in San Diego. And as I'm speaking to you guys now, we're on a bus on our way to the airport to go to Sacramento, and we'll have a nice dinner there tonight. Dr. Gary May, who's the chancellor at UC Davis, who's a relative of mine, and at the best veterinarian school in the country, and a couple other people who I know in Sacramento, and we're all going to get together tonight, have a nice, good, quiet dinner before we take on the Athletics tomorrow.
0: Well, you're bringing them some luck, Mike. They're only 3.5 games back to first. I mean, they're on a pretty good streak right now. I'm pretty pumped.
3: Yeah, they are. Yeah, you know what? And tippy cap to the Cubs. They've been playing well. But you know what? We're playing well, too. The two games we lost, we could have easily won. And I think it would give us some momentum going into this series against the A's and before we come back home against Kansas City. So a lot of good baseball in front of us.
1: Hey, you know, even when this team loses, it's fun to watch. I mean, Saturday's game was incredible.
3: Yeah, it was. And you know what, Kevin? One of the things we've been shut out once or twice, but every game we're in to the end. And that's what makes it fun because they don't quit. They're really good after the seventh inning. And, you know, we just came up a little short. San Diego was a really good team. I mean, they were a half game behind the Dodgers on the standings. So it wasn't like we were playing Little Sisters of the Poor. They have some marquee players on their team that we were able to keep in check for the most part. But you know what? We turn the page and we look forward to playing another good team with the Athletics, who, if I last checked, were either in first place or tied for first place in their division. So we're not going to have any easy nights off.
0: No, but I also, I don't know if you've noticed, I'm sure you have, Mike, they've been getting a lot of really good press. Everything I've seen out there is Cardinals projecting to win. They're ahead of schedule in wins than what was originally projected. Everything I've been seeing about them is a lot of promise. You know, our team isn't going anywhere. We don't, there's no trades really in the works. So I think that's all, that's got to be good for the team morale right now too, right?
3: No, it is. And, you know, everybody's playing up to where I thought they would be. But here's the thing. I'm a team. I look at these guys and they're not impressed by the names on the back of the jerseys they face. They just show up and play, whether it's the Dodgers or the Padres or the Brewers. I mean, they've all had success against those teams. So it tells me that they're not intimidated. You know, some teams will be mesmerized because they see Machado or Tatis Jr. or you look at, Otani and players of that nature. Cardinals are like, yeah, man, they put their pants on like we do. And it reminds me of a player we had to play for the St. Louis Blues named Scott Mellenby. And this is when the Detroit Red Wings are really good and everybody was in awe of them. And he got traded to the Blues. And I remember a writer asking him about how good Detroit was. And Scott basically said, what do you want me to do, go over there and ask them for their Blinken autographs? And just kind of let you know he didn't really care.
1: Yeah.
3: Well, you know, and that's how you have to look at it as the Cardinals, where they don't really care. I mean, they respect their opponent, but, you know, one thing they all have in common, they're all in the major leagues. They're all in the big leagues. So just show up and play.
1: There's not a whole lot of difference between abilities when you get to that level. I mean, it's just a little here, a little there.
3: Yeah.
1: And these guys are all good. Hey, I got to ask you personally, though. I've listened to you all weekend long call the balls and strikes along with Ricky Horton. And first of all, I love listening to you. You got a great broadcast team. I love it when you're doing play by play just because you have a style that's like every guy out there. If you get to be up there, this is what I'd want to sound like. You're just so relatable and so friendly with Ricky and all that stuff. But you make it sound easy. It can't be that easy, especially when you're spelling John Rooney, who's a master behind the microphone. What do you got to go through to prepare to do the balls and strikes for a weekend like that?
3: Well, you know what we like to say, we work hard at making it look easy.
1: Yeah, I believe that.
3: You know, you have to think about me being around Jack and Mike and John and Ricky and all these guys, and you learn a little bit about each one of them. But Bob Costas used to always say, man, just be yourself and that'll work yourself out. And that's what I try to do, just have fun. And you know what, Kevin, we all sound better when we're winning games.
1: Yeah, well, you don't have to fill a lot of downtime. I mean... To make
3: exactly.
1: a bad game. Last year was tough to listen to, or the year before that. This year is not. Like I said, when you guys are down, you always figure like, well, wait till the ninth inning, and they might just pull this out. It's just an enthusiastic team.
3: We were in every game. Yeah, you're right. We were in every game, and they get more frustrated because they didn't push a run across the plate to get and didn't get a hit. But then at the end of the day, the fight's still in them, and you just hope you can keep that up and you learn from every game that you come up short against on how you want to be better the next time.
1: What do you like doing more? Do you like doing post-game and pre-game, or do you like doing play-by-play?
3: Whatever I do, whenever I show up, is what I love.
0: I have to add up.
3: You don't distinguish it to, you know, you just show up and have fun with what you're doing. And there's some days that are easier than others, but at the end of the day, you want to be in on the action. And I always remind people, like, doing radio you know, you go through it from start to finish. So during the World Series, you're part of that.
1: Yep.
3: And that's what we look forward to doing. So whatever the assignment is, that's what you want to do and you have fun with it.
0: Well, you have such a likability factor, Mike. Even when you come on our show every Monday, it just brings a smile to our faces because you just have a way of making people feel like they're part of it and that they know you. And you're one of those, that's what makes you a great broadcaster and announcer because of your passion.
3: That's kind of what you say. I appreciate it. And that's what I want to be. I want to be able to feel like they're having a conversation.
1: How many?
3: And it doesn't make a difference what zip code you're in.
1: How many listeners do you think you get in a broadcast in a regular game?
3: We have 149 affiliates.
1: Wow.
3: So that's a lot of people.
1: Hundreds of thousands?
3: Games, I know, Kevin, when you and I were kids, we would stay up late and listen to those games. Now we appreciate those who do because, you know, they could be late. And now you get to our age, you wake up the next day and say, hey, who won last night? But when you're involved in it, you get more of a feeling like you know that there's somebody that's not going to sleep until you get the final score. And that's what we love to get into.
1: I remember Jack Buck used to say what really rewards him is getting mail from folks in the nursing homes and from guys and gals in the prisons. They lived for every game.
3: Well, I'd rather be in the nursing home than the other place. But if I'm in either, being able to tune in and listen, it helps you through the night for sure and gives you something to live for.
1: Oh, I have a mother-in-law who's 93 years old, and Cardinal baseball games is her enjoyment.
3: In the nursing home, right?
1: No, she's in her own little condo right up the street from our house.
3: Oh, okay.
0: She was at my house last night, Mike.
3: The other place.
0: She was at my house last night drinking wine for Mother's Day. I think she was pretty happy.
3: There you go. I'm mad at her. Anytime you can have a good glass of wine, that's what counts.
0: Are you going to be having a good wine tonight with your special dinner?
3: Yeah, I can assure you that.
0: You're in California.
3: Family and friends and everybody will find a way to have at least one.
0: All right, good.
1: All right, Michael, my friend. Thank you for giving us 20 minutes of your time, like you always do on Monday night.
3: And always a pleasure. And tell Doc Jagger and my boys at the Brass Horn, I say hey. And I broke out with one of their shirts yesterday in the broadcast. Unfortunately, we didn't get on the field, but you know they take good care of me there, and I'm happy to be associated with them as well as you guys. And have a great week. And Kevin, when am I seeing you, man? We have Kansas City this weekend.
1: You'll see us.

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1: Son that did a triathlon this weekend. 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

0: Welcome back to Soy City Buzz on First Mid-Monday. I'm your host, Megan Berhaney, alongside my dad and co-host, Kevin Berhaney. And I'm so excited because I have one of my best friends in the studio, her first debut on the radio, and then my old coach, mentor, tennis mentor, Chuck Kuehl, Katie Roach and Chuck Kuehl. We're on to, they're going to be on to talk a little bit about this upcoming Illinois Women's Pro Tennis Championship, but I have to lead this by saying thank you, Chuck. You have two of your proteges in the studio with you who never played tennis, and then a little thing like COVID happened, and you had a group of moms who were restless and tired and wanting to learn a hobby, and you said, hey, you're never too old or young to learn the game. And we, I don't know, Katie, we probably went out twice a week with Chuck for lessons, maybe once a week.
1: Yeah.
0: I mean, I would love to see videos of us in the I think there are
1: so bad.
0: We have videos. But you took us as raw beginners, and now we play like we're pros.
2: Yeah,
0: like we could play in this tournament.
2: I'll never forget the first 15 or 20 minutes of the hour lesson. You guys were just talking. I couldn't even get you to hit a ball.
0: Well, but you would throw in a story or two in there. We'd quit the talking.
2: There was a lot of social downtime. Action in there first. But no, it was a great group. It was a lot of fun. And the group was building. We had a lot of, you know, younger women coming into the game. And unfortunately, my career ended at the athletic club, but and I understand you guys are still playing, and I know I see you out playing a little bit here and there, so I'm happy to know that.
0: Katie and I have a girls' night once a week where we play, and then now our girls are going to play this summer, and they look forward to that because they both go to different schools, but they know when summer hits, they get to do their activities together. But Katie and I have actually helped with the Ursula Beck tournament when that was still going, and now that's transpired into this new tournament. The Illinois, it's a women's tournament,
2: right?
0: Which is awesome. This is the second annual tournament. Is that correct?
2: Yeah, we did the Ursula Beck tournament for 25 years, and thanks to Daryl and Ursula Beck and their family, they sponsored the event from the get-go, and we ran that 25 years, and then we basically just sunsetted the tournament, took a year off, and then, you know, I got talking to my committee. We got a little restless after a year off, and I said, "What do we bring women in?" And they were all for it. And the women are a lot easier. I can tell you that.
0: Are they really?
2: Yeah, it was. I thought it was a lot easier last year. It was just more low key, and there's a lot more flowers than there are at the men's tournament.
0: It's prettier.
3: Well, Katie, what are you doing on the committee?
1: I'm helping with the beginning of our tournament. There's a Monday night. 1 point tournament is what it's called. And so you're going to go up against the pros and you get basically one shot. Last person standing gets, is it $500?
2: That's right.
0: Okay. Really?
2: $500.
0: Katie, you're going to work it and not play it?
1: I'm not going to play.
0: What are you thinking?
1: As much as I'd like to.
0: You have a USTA rank now.
1: Oh,
0: you do.
3: You do?
0: No, that's really cool.
1: I don't think so.
0: Yeah, I think she does. Yeah. She does.
2: She might. She's played. If you're playing league tennis, you probably have a rating.
0: Dad thinks I'm kind of fibbing on the air a lot tonight, but I speak the truth in a lot of ways. I just kind of wave it a little bit.
3: She embellishes a little bit.
0: Well, this tournament is coming up. I mean, it'll be here in less than a month. It's June 8th through the 14th at Fairview Tennis Complex. I have to say, one of the cool things that you guys incorporate with this is you, Katie, you mentioned one of the things, but you also have a ladies' drill day before in the break time of the tournament that this year it's going to be on Friday, June 12th. So if you're like us and you love to play and you want to grow your game and you can play with these women that are excellent pros and they're so nice.
1: They really are.
0: But it's, we've done this every the past few years.
1: Yeah, it's so fun. And
0: so
1: you get
0: fun.
1: To, I mean, just play some tennis, get some instruction from the professionals, and then they have a nice brunch after. You get to hang out.
0: Yes.
1: And you can stay and watch the tennis tournament after, which is great.
0: And all you have to do, you have to be 21 years and older, intermediate player, 9:30 to 11 a.m. Like Katie said, there will be a brunch afterwards, but it's a great chance to get acclimated with some of the ladies. And then when you go and watch the tournament, you can say, oh, yeah, I played with her yesterday. It was great. Yeah.
2: The one thing I just like to say to everybody that maybe has never come out to the tournament, I just say, just come out for 20, 30 minutes. You'll be amazed how well these women play. I mean, I was even impressed last year because I hadn't really watched the women's level, women play at this level for a long time. I've seen them at the U.S. Open. Obviously, they're spectacular there, but these women were near spectacular as well. So everybody, if you just come out, you'll be impressed at how well they play.
3: Well, you notice that with women playing golf as well, these professional women golfers, I imagine it's exactly the same with tennis, the finesse. You know, it's not, you don't have to overpower. You just got to be smarter than the other side of the tennis court because they can place balls exactly where they want to put them. Mm.
2: Yeah. Hey, I just have to throw this out because I don't even know if you know this, Kevin, but you know the quarter women, that one of them is number one in the world in golf, and they both played at Hickory Point in the Futures Tournament. Mm-hmm. Well, their brother, Sebastian, played in Decatur.
3: No kidding.
2: And now he's like top 10 in the world in singles, but he always jokes, I'm not the best athlete in the family because his sister's number one in golf. But I thought it was cool. The whole family came through Decatur at one point or another.
0: Did his mom, does his mom play tennis? I know it's Sebastian, but I'm not sure if it's
2: The father was a top five player in tennis.
1: I think both the parents were athletes.
2: They might be. I think you're right, but I don't know enough about her.
3: I have some points I want to make about Chuck, but before I do that, let's stay with this tournament for a second. Do you still have room for sponsors?
2: Yes. And you can visit our website, IllinoisProTennis.com, and there's a link on there to our sponsorship brochure. And we have all levels of sponsorship. And frankly, what we do with this money is we spend it on Tennis Indicator for the rest of the year. And we've done everything from help resurface courts at Fairview to help high school teams, help adults and juniors offset their tournament costs, offset league costs, all sorts of things that we do for tennis year-round through our foundation.
0: So, Chuck, these women will go on to the Open in these bigger, the big tournaments? Is that what the next progression is?
2: Yeah,
0: when they win this?
2: There's one more level above us. Okay. I always equate our tournament to maybe AA baseball, and then there's AAA, and then there's the pros.
0: Wow.
2: Once in a while, they'll skip right from AA all the way to the U.S. Open. And so our champion last year was in the qualifying of the U.S. Open last year, and she won a round and then lost. But when we had the Ursula Beck, we had a player that played at Fairview Park, and 3 weeks later, he was in the second round of the U.S. Open. I mean, he qualified and won a round. So anything can happen.
0: But the winning purse in this tournament is $30,000. Is that correct?
2: That's the total purse.
0: Okay.
2: They get about $6,000 if they
0: great.
2: Win. Six or seven. I can't remember myself. I wrote the check.
3: Yeah. So. How about your presenting sponsor, the Robinson family?
2: Yeah. Oh, yeah. It's actually Robinson, but everybody says Robinson.
3: There's no N there.
2: There's no N. It's Robinson and, Carrie was a former student of mine, and she went on to play at Northwestern. She was a very solid college player. Her and her husband, Connor, live up in Chicago. Her mother, Kelly, lives here in Decatur, along with her sister, Kendall. But her dad was on my high school tennis team. He's get emotional. He was a good friend of mine. He passed away, but he was a really good friend of mine. And but they stepped up and decided to sponsor this tournament. It's a good fit because Carrie was a really solid female player, and I think she really enjoys sponsoring the tournament.
0: They're a great family, and they want a lot. They want tennis to persevere and go on. So thank you for your sponsorship on this.
3: Katie and Megan both, getting your kids involved at a young age in tennis is probably one of the most important things you can do for them because they'll have this the rest of their life.
1: Right. No, I wish I would have played tennis when I was younger. I didn't start until we were in our 30s with Chuck.
0: Yeah, it was. So. I said the same thing. I always kind of joke with my mom because Michael and Molly started young, and actually they would go to the athletic club for 2 hours a week, and I would sit at home and get to watch 90210. So I was really excited. And then when I started playing, I just love, and I think maybe this is, I tried golf, but golf, you have to have some. I mean, you have to have talent to play tennis, but tennis you can work on repetitively yourself with a ball machine. You can be as good as you want to be. And it's as much as you play, it's the effort you put in it. And you beautifully just gave us this transition into the game by tips, by format, by drills, by encouragement, discouragement when we needed it. And it was a consistent thing we did. And I'm just so grateful because you made it fun. And if it's not fun, then you're not going to stick with it. But there's not a day that goes by. If I get an ask to play tennis, I'll take it because I love it.
1: Yeah.
0: It's so fun. And I love playing with Katie.
1: It's so fun.
3: Okay. I just got a text from my wife and she says we're going to do a sponsorship.
2: Oh, well, okay. Thank you, Sue. I appreciate that.
3: You're right. She runs the show. Or Mike Claiborne was right. Yeah. All right. So Chuck and I are weekend warriors on the golf course on Saturday mornings. But last summer, hardly saw Chuck because when he went into retirement from the athletic club, he decided to become a pro tennis player extraordinaire in the senior level. And you won the little crystal tennis ball and all that kind of stuff.
2: Gold ball.
3: It was a gold ball.
2: Yeah, gold.
3: It was gold. Yeah. Well, I guess crystal's Wimbledon. But you did unbelievably well. I mean, you're at the top of the game, not only in doubles, but in singles as well.
0: You went to Turkey.
2: Yeah.
0: You went all over the world to play.
2: Unexpected. I had some unexpected success. So,
3: Well, talk about that. That's significant.
2: Well, I went out. I didn't really know how I was going to do, but I went out my first year in the age division. I won two national championships, but last year was probably my biggest thrill. I played with a buddy of mine from Naples, and we won the world title in the men's 65 doubles.
0: He'd win these titles, and he'd come back and coach us, right? Yeah. He'd be like, I just won a title this past weekend.
2: I didn't say that.
3: Well, you're wearing a crown, so you just figured you won.
0: No, you said it so humbly. It's just like a matter-of-fact thing you did.
1: I would tell everyone, too.
2: Well, my sister's outshining me, I can tell you. She's
3: well, you're
2: she's
3: old,
2: done
3: your,
2: really
3: your brother
2: well.
3: Too,
2: my
3: right?
2: sister's done really well, and my brother. But my sister's really...
3: No, Chuck is very humble, but what you've done at 65 and older is phenomenal.
0: Yeah.
2: Well, it's been fun. It's been a good run. It's going to be a little more challenging because as I get older, then the younger ones are starting to come in my age division. So now I got to look at the 70s where I'll be the young guy again, and maybe I can make a mark again.
0: Well, I'm glad you brought Katie on, though, because she's a perfect example of how she's using her time and her volunteerism to keep this game young and fresh and bring new people in and show them, because a lot of it's just approaching someone and say, you know what, you don't have to know anything about this, but if you have some interest and some skill set, you can learn the game and watch the game and see what you want to do with the game. I do have to say really quick, though, to the two of you who are golfers in this room, this beautiful lady has a hole-in-one at the Country Club of Decatur. And she does not talk about it, but definitely has one.
1: Number two.
3: Two?
2: Mm-hmm. Well, may I say something about that?
3: Yes,
0: you may.
2: I walk the face of this earth with a curse that no man should bear because my wife, Terry, has four hole-in-ones, and I have none.
0: Just have to say.
3: So okay, before we wrap up, you've got something else you wanted to talk about.
2: Yeah, real briefly, this summer – through our foundation, we're going to help underwrite this, but we're running beginner adult classes at three different parks this summer at Fairview, South Shores, and Sinewick. They're going to be on Tuesday, Wednesday, and Thursday nights from 6 to 7. You can sign up through the Decatur Park District website, or you can go to the DISC. And we're just trying to take the game to the parks a little bit this summer. So if you're interested in learning or you know somebody that's interested in learning, contact the Park District or the DISC. Or if you happen to know me, reach out to me and we'll get you signed up.
0: And you'll be heading this up, Chuck?
2: I'm teaching Fairview's class on Wednesday nights. And then Rob Van Ottigen and Brett Scroggins are teaching Sinewick on Tuesday. And John Bratton is teaching South Shores on Thursday night.
0: All right.
3: So. Okay, so the Illinois Women's Pro Tennis Championship is June 8th through the 14th at Fairview Tennis Complex here in Decatur. It's a fantastic event, and, you know, like a whole week worth of stuff to
2: do. It's a great tournament. As I said before, if you don't play tennis, just come out for 20 minutes. You have to spend all day, come out. I think you'll be thoroughly impressed at how well these women play.
0: And if you like to play tennis, sign up. You can go to the USTA playtennis.usta.com website and sign up for the ladies' drill day, which will be the Friday, June 12th at 9:30 to 11.
3: You want to do a sponsorship too, Meg?
0: I will do a sponsorship.
2: Wow, I should come to the show more often.
3: It's not you, it's Katie.
2: Okay. Yeah.
0: And please come back and join our tennis night one night this summer, Chuck.
2: Absolutely. I might do it twice now.
0: We'll buy you a beer. Okay. Well, we'll be back with Billy Reebok in just a minute.
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0: Welcome back to Soy City Buzz on First Mid Monday. I'm your host, Megan Berhaney, alongside my dad, Kevin Berhaney. It's been a good show tonight, right, Dad?
1: It only cost you a little bit of money.
0: Can't take it with you, right?
1: Can't take it with you. Well, what better thing to sponsor than that women's tennis tournament?
0: It is. I mean, you beat me to it. So that's why I'm glad they came on. You know, I'm not going to be able to support it in person. So sponsorship's a great opportunity. They're in spirit.
1: Yeah. And anybody else wants to sponsor? Give Chuck Kuhl a call.
0: You keep these great events going in the community and the longevity by your involvement, your time, talent, treasure, and sponsorships are part of that. So we encourage anyone to do that. It's such a fun thing to do in the summer. And like Chuck and Katie were saying, it's good to bring your kids who are starting a sport, especially in tennis. And Katie and I both have kids in tennis all through the year, and to bring them and watch these women who are excellent at their game and they're great mentors is great. So it's a great opportunity to do something with your kids. But we have another fantastic athlete in the studio, Coach Billy Reebok. Hello, Billy.
2: Hey, how's everybody doing?
0: You have a really fun – this is a perfect timing. You're coming on the show. We haven't had you on since – I started doing First Mid Mondays on Soy City Buzz, but you are having a great event next weekend. Brian Byers was talking about it on his show this morning, and it piqued my interest just because it's unique and it's grown. So they had to change venues from what was 60 tables to 100, and your football team is partnering with this. So tell us about this event.
2: Yeah, so, you know, one of my jobs is to find those different parts of the community that would potentially have interest and also bring awareness to our football program. And one of those is the sports collectible area. And I'm into sports cards, you know, full transparency. And the gentleman at Ivy League, they were talking about wanting to start a sports card show when we were originally having it at Milliken. And then lo and behold, this thing has just blown up, which is a good problem to have. And the people at the Decatur Civic Center have been kind enough to us and allowed us to move it there. So May 23rd, it'll be the first one ever.
0: Wow.
1: It's called Ivy League.
2: Yes, sir.
1: And is this like the baseball cards that are collectibles? I mean, is this going to be just as popular? Because I know someone, you do too, who has probably hundreds of thousands of dollars worth of baseball cards that he's been collecting in mint condition since he's a kid.
2: Yes, so you'll see everybody from the what I call the high-end collector all the way down to, you know, people like my son James, 8 years old, just getting into it, you know, starting. You'll have everything from sports cards through all genres, as well as Pokemon. You know, I'm not big into that, but that is a there's a lot of tables sold just for that.
0: Is that collector you're talking about right next to you? Is that you, Bill?
2: No.
0: Well, that's a good point. So you'll bring your son James then too, just to see all the different things that are there.
2: Correct.
0: Because it's not just one sport. It's a collection of basketball, hockey, football. And
1: is there baseball in this?
2: Yes, baseball. There'll be Walt Disney cards.
0: Really?
2: Like I said, Pokemon. Yeah, it's amazing. I was unaware of how big a deal this is, not only in the greater Decatur area, but just kind of central Illinois. And like I said, that's why this thing is kind of blown up. And it's family friendly, free admission. There'll be concessions. I know Ivy League is... they're partnering with Bobby Lane's Lane's Barbecue, so he's now involved to provide, you know, food and drink as well. So
0: that'll be fun.
2: Yeah, it's the whole community coming together, you know, in something again that hasn't been done before, and just trying to bring something unique to the party.
1: So it's all day Saturday, May 23rd, at the Civic Center from 9 to 5. What a great venue!
2: No question, and they could not have been, you know, because. We were kind of in a pinch because we had all this, all these dealers from around the Midwest wanting to come, and we ran out of tables. So we were like,
0: How did you know about this?
2: You know, it's kind of in that industry, it's what you eventually do in terms of the card shops, you know, not a football team, but I just thought, you know, part of my, job as the head coach at Millikan is, you know, I would have to raise money for our players and our program, but also I don't want to create donor fatigue. And you're also trying to find different ways to appeal to a broad range of people and try to keep things interesting. Some things work, some things don't. And as of right now, this has really taken off, so we're excited.
0: So in your first year, I feel like you hit the nail on the head. You have to raise money alongside coaching, which that's almost a job in itself. But you have just been moving and shaking. I mean, just doing everything that's off the field to create awareness and to promote the team. What are some of the things that you've loved doing and that you want to continue to grow?
2: Yeah, I think anything with the community, getting out and, and Decatur's been really good to us. This community will support if you educate and you give them a reason to. You know, you got to do it with class. And you have to win. Nobody's going to support a loser, and rightfully so. And I think there's, generous people like the gentleman sitting next to me that has helped us out, along with many others, that is really helping our program grow.
0: Well, ask me. I mean, I'm right here too. I can help you out. I just helped out sponsor the tennis tournament.
1: You're in.
0: So whatever is your next sponsorship and need that you need, let me know.
2: Awesome.
1: You know how much a helmet costs?
0: I'm going to probably find out.
2: Yeah, too much. Too much.
0: Well, and you have a lot of things coming up besides the Ivy League Card Show is next Saturday, so it's May 23rd, but you also have some fun things coming up this summer as well.
2: Yeah, so we're bringing back, we did our kids camp, basically the whole month of May into June a little bit, and I learned with all the softball, travel baseball, all that, it was, a conflict of interest there. So we're just going to do a two-day event, July 15th and 16th. Four kids, pre-K entering into eighth.
0: Wow.
2: We brought the cost down, from 5 to 7, and it's going to be an instructional camp, a lot of fun. Our players will be involved. And then, Millikan hasn't done this in a while either. That Friday, July 17th, we're going to have, what I'm calling a prospect camp. And that's for any freshmen through, 12th graders that are interested in college football, the recruiting process. We're going to tie it into showcasing Millikan.
0: That's a great idea.
2: So, yeah, it's that's going to be a big week for us. So
0: it's
2: we're
0: a
2: excited.
0: Huge week.
1: Okay, I got to show my age here. When you buy a pack of cards these days, do you get the gum in the cards like I used to?
2: No. Although I'll tell you what, if you find those packs with the gum in them, they can be worth quite a bit.
1: Really?
2: Yes, sir.
1: A little powdered sugar on the gum.
2: Oh, yeah. Yeah.
1: That was wonderful. I used to have the gum stacked up that high I opened up all my cards. It was just, why don't they do gum anymore?
2: I couldn't tell you.
0: If you go to the show, you could ask them.
2: Yeah, I'm sure there's a lot of people there that are more educated than me on that. But it's just, it's amazing how many people you see at these card shops, Ivy League out in the Forsyth area, Burke's Cards out by the old Spare Time Lanes, and you run into people that, you're into this, had no idea, and you create this kind of quote-unquote smaller community and build those relationships.
0: I think it's great. I think it's a great idea, and it's fun. And will your players be part of this?
2: Yes.
0: Oh,
2: yeah,
0: great.
2: We're going to have a table set up, with helmets, jerseys, giving out free schedules for the upcoming season. So, keep drumming up the interest and getting our message out there.
1: So is this a fundraiser for you, or are you just volunteering your guys?
2: It's both. It's both.
1: Good.
2: It's really Ivy League, obviously, they've taken the brunt of it. They're the experts in this field.
0: Yeah.
2: But like I said, anything that we can be a part of, we're going to try. And, like I said, we'll succeed at some, fail at the others, and learn from it.
0: Well, and you might have a player on your team that will be on a card someday. You never know.
2: That'd be a good thing, right?
0: It would be a great thing.
1: Yeah, Jacardi Wright.
2: Oh, yeah.
1: On a Super Bowl team. He's coming back to Decatur in July.
2: Yeah, that's going to be exciting.
1: Did you know him at all?
2: A little bit. When he... when he entered the transfer portal after Kansas State, we tried getting him down to Texas.
1: Oh, did you?
2: Yes.
0: Really?
2: Yep. And it was very, was awesome recruiting him. And obviously he made a great decision and ended up where he should be.
1: Okay. So I don't know if you know this or not, Megan, but he recruits like 150 players every season. Is that close?
2: Close, yeah. So we want to have a roster of 175.
1: 175.
2: Yeah, we're at 80 commits right now, and really all we're finishing up on a couple high school seniors still, and then the rest we're just targeting transfer portal, junior college, those older types of players right now.
0: Do you do that all off season, Bill, or is
2: it's never ending?
0: Really?
2: So like what Illinois, the state of Illinois is doing, which is something that's, I think, going to grow and be very beneficial, is they're having these combines and camps throughout the whole state, starting from as far south as Marion all the way up to Chicago. And you just go to different venues every day. So that's where our coaches are. And then Indiana's doing the same thing. So we have coaches in St. Louis tonight. So
0: that's great.
2: Yeah. So it's good. That's what you got to do to, you know, field a.
1: He's always on his phone checking the ports. Yeah. Always. And any downtime you have,
2: it's a necessary evil, you know, unfortunately. And with the way how the speed of things right now and the decisions that have to be made, you know, you don't want to lose out on that difference maker.
0: It's a really exciting time at Milliken right now because you know, you're back. You've hit the ground running, obviously, in your first year. And now Tom Noonan is going to be the head basketball coach. Mm-hmm. Are you excited just about, you know, that familiar energy that's going to be taking place there? I know I saw Tom a couple of weeks ago, and he's so excited.
1: He's over the moon.
2: Yes. Yeah. Right. Well, it's kind of two part. I'm sad for St. Teresa.
0: Right.
2: But ecstatic for Milliken.
0: Yeah.
2: You know, and now his brother Mike is going to join him as well.
0: That. Right.
2: So I think that's, you know, Milliken's going to benefit from that. And I think not only will Tommy bring great coaching, but he's a first-class individual, so you know it's going to be done the right way, and it's going to be built to last.
1: And you got the two Brummer kids over at Milliken.
2: Oh, well, speaking of great things, you know, Joe's doing great things in football, and Matt, I saw him pitch on Friday, big win, CCIW champs.
0: Yeah.
2: They're in the NCAA tournament, so.
0: It was Go Blue Day. It's at a Holy Family because of Milliken's baseball team. It's great.
2: That's great.
0: See what you did when you came back?
2: Yeah, I wish I could take all the credit, but. Far from it.
1: Well, you're at the beginning of it. A lot of local folks coming to Milliken.
2: And that's what we need. But, you know, we have to be the University of Decatur for Decatur, and I think we're well on our way.
0: Well, come out and support the Milliken University football team at a great event. It's not this weekend, but next weekend, Saturday, May 23rd from 9 to 5, the Ivy League Card and Collectible Card Show. First ever. It's going to be great. Thank you, Billy.
2: Thank you.
1: Thanks, Bill.
0: Thanks, Dad.
1: See you, Meg.
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1: It's hanging by a thread. I'm Lisa Lacera, Fox News. President Trump rejecting the response from Iran to the U.S. peace proposal.
2: President Trump says a counteroffer from Iran over the weekend is garbage, and the ceasefire is now unbelievably weak.
3: I would say the ceasefire is on massive life support.
2: The president has warned of resuming a bombing campaign if Iran fails to reach a deal with the U.S. that includes never having a nuclear weapon.
3: But in Iran, they have the moderates that dying to make a deal, and then you have the lunatics, and I guess they're a little bit afraid of the lunatics.
2: President Trump is traveling to Beijing this week to meet with Chinese President Xi Jinping, a summit where Iran is expected to be a top issue.
1: Fox's Jared Halpern at the White House, the president posting on Truth Social that he's looking forward to his trip to China, which he called an amazing country with a leader respected by all. Two patients infected with hantavirus from the ship where three people died have been taken to Atlanta's Emory University, where health officials say they're being monitored.
4: To the individuals that return today and their families, we are focused on delivering safe, respectful care and transparent communication. To the American public, we want you to know that we are here to protect your health and to ensure American communities remain healthy and safe.
1: The CDC's Dr. David Fitter. People from more than 20 countries have entered quarantine. A French woman was the latest to be confirmed as infected. Meanwhile, Senate Democratic leader Chuck Schumer says he's concerned the government won't be able to respond if hantavirus spreads further.
5: The Centers for Disease Control and Prevention and the Department of Health and Human Services, including, here's who Trump fired, cruise ship inspectors, port health station staff, disease detectives, and others.
1: The World Health Organization recommends 6 weeks of monitoring as the disease runs its course. 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
1: China's Ministry of Public Security says Americans and Chinese nationals were arrested last month in a joint operation targeting drug smuggling.
10: Three Americans and two Chinese nationals were arrested after they worked with the DEA to stop a drug trafficking scheme. The arrests happened in two Chinese provinces, as well as Florida and Nevada. Synthetic benzodiazepines and synthetic opioids were among the drugs seized. Before the U.S. Supreme Court struck down President Trump's emergency-based tariffs, some of the levies enacted against China had been due to the president's concern that Chinese authorities did little to stop the sale and export of precursor chemicals required for fentanyl production. The announcement of these arrests comes as President Trump travels to China to meet with President Xi Jinping this week. Jessica Rosenthal, Fox News.
1: The U.S. Marshals have arrested a 17-year-old in Georgia accused of opening fire last month at a popular University of Iowa nightlife district. Demarion Jones faces multiple charges, including 5 counts of attempted murder and 5 counts of assault. Apple devices could once again have Intel inside.
11: Apple famously began designing and building their own processor chips to be used in both their computers and smartphones under the brand Apple Silicon, so that it could end a worry about supply chain matters while using a processor specifically designed for their devices. But now the Wall Street Journal says Apple will once again work with Intel, a company now 10% owned by U.S. taxpayers. It's believed Intel could be producing Apple-designed chips for them,
12: Apple had been relying on Taiwan's semiconductor for those. Eben Brown, Fox News.
1: For the first time in more than 10 years, the American Academy of Pediatrics has put out new guidance about recess, saying it's crucial for good health and good grades, and it should be part of the school day for students of all ages. The guidance published in the journal Pediatrics. I'm Lee Silasera. This is Fox News.
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15: We'll continue with a mostly clear sky for the rest of the night here in central Illinois. Look for overnight lows to drop back into the mid-40s. Mostly sunny, breezy highs near 80 on Tuesday, but by Tuesday evening into Tuesday night, we'll bring in a chance for some showers and storms. Lows drop into the mid-50s. Sunny, breezy, low 70s on Wednesday. Sunny, low 70s again on Thursday. I'm meteorologist J.C. Fultz. Have a great night.
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17: From the wild world of D.C. politics to America's culture clash, brace yourself for the reality check you've been waiting for. The one and only Mike Gallagher.
18: I know I use the expression, they're nuts, a lot these days, but that's the only thing that you're left with. They are nuts. Do you see what the New York Times is reporting the Democrats want to do in Virginia? They're so furious that the high court in Virginia ruled against their illegal redistricting scheme that they want to lower the mandatory retirement age to 54 or younger for members of the Virginia Supreme Court so that they can wipe out all of the people on the Virginia Supreme Court and replace them with young progressives. There's, according to the New York Times, they're seriously considering this purge. They're nuts. I'm telling you, you could have all the political analysis in the world. You could sit around all day long and analyze to your heart's content. They're nuts. They're sore losers. They can't believe that the court... Look, this redistricting thing, I watched CBS Sunday Morning yesterday, one of my favorite Sunday morning news shows. It was a great episode. They had terrific features on Martin Short. They did a big story on the demise of CBS News Radio, which was kind of heartbreaking to watch. And they did a redistricting story by Robert Costa. And he skirted around the simplest question in the world to answer. Is it illegal to redraw congressional maps based on race or not? I just wish somebody on the left would call this show at 800-655-MIKE, and answer that question. Because the answer is, it is absolutely 100% illegal. It is unconstitutional. You cannot draw a congressional map based on race. But the Democrats have ignored that, and they've done it anyway. And along comes the Virginia Supreme Court and the U.S. Supreme Court saying, you can't do it. Sorry. You can't just create a black majority district with the intention of giving blacks the opportunity to elect a Democrat. And the exchange yesterday, maybe we should pull the whole report. It was fascinating. I don't know how long it was. Tracy, can you look it up? It was the Robert Costa report on CBS Sunday morning about redistricting. It's probably 7, 8, 9 minutes. It may be too long for our format, but it was really interesting because Costa interviewed Hans von Spakovsky, who we've had on our show before. This guy is rock solid. And at one point, one of the most memorable exchanges was this. Costa says, well, how will black people get elected to office if you can't create fake, you know, black districts? And von Spakovsky said, well, they have to vote for black Republicans. I thought Robert Costa was going to fall off the chair. You got to vote for Republicans who are black? That means you can't. Well, why is it okay that you only can vote for Democrats who are black? To the Democrats, that makes sense. They're nuts. You want to speak about how nuts the left is becoming and how angry and violent the left is becoming? Have you heard about the campaign that apparently is taking off called Somebody Should Do It? The Washington Post wrote an article about this new fashionable trend among progressives on social media. Somebody should. Peyton Vanest was fuming about President Trump, says the article. When he grabbed his phone, he hit record. He said, somebody should, he declared, pausing for dramatic effect. Somebody should, you know? If somebody knew what needed to be done, that person should probably just do it. 27-year-old progressive influencer. He got 700,000 likes and 3.2 million views. The vague plea is part of a social media trend called Somebody Should Do It. And this is apparently a big deal in social media circles. Somebody should do it. The headline in the Washington Post, they're not saying someone should kill Trump, but they're coming close. That's right. There is now a social media campaign among Democrats that someone should just do it. This is where we are. This is why so many of us took James Comey so seriously when he mocked the idea of assassinating the president. 86-47. He knew what he was doing. He knew what he was saying. They're normalizing the act of murdering your political opponent. A lot of good news to share. Got a lot of great news to share as we kick off a Monday. Well, I'm excited about launching today our Angel Tree campaign. This is a blessing of all blessings that we get to do this every spring. We send a bunch of children of prisoners to a summer camp. It's one of the most exciting projects we embark on, and we're kicking things off today. I'll give you the details in just a few minutes. I see we've already got five kids spot. We got a big goal. Got a big goal this year, but we can do it. You and me together, we're going to send a whole bunch of kids to summer camp, children who would never have the opportunity were it not for the generosity of this audience. You want some more good news? Violent crime rates are plummeting in America's big cities. And I want to start that story with you here on a Monday, May the 11th, 2026, in the Relief Factor Studios. Data from 67 major U.S. law enforcement agencies, according to Axios, shows violent crime fell dramatically across all the major categories during the first quarter of 2026. Homicides dropped 17.7%, robberies dropped over 20%, rapes declined 7%, aggravated assaults decreased 4.8%. Now, who's in charge right now in America? Republicans are. My takeaway is a simple one, and I want to see if you agree with me. When voters have to consider what they're going to do in just a few short months, come November the 3rd, do you think crime in America will continue to decrease or increase if Democrats take control of our government? What do you think happens? Because frankly, this is a feather in the Trump administration's cap. Republican-led government is all about law and order. Republican-led cities, all about law and order. But even in the blue cities, we're seeing violent crime rates plunge dramatically. Do you honestly think that if we change course and hand the keys to the kingdom over to the Democrats, things will get better when it comes to crime, or worse? Let's see what you think. 800-655-MIKE. I want to put your voice front and center. Flood the zone. Jam my phone lines with your reaction to any of this stuff. We can talk redistricting. We can talk about the Somebody Should Do It campaign that apparently is taking hold among Democrats. And this headline, violent crime rates plunge in America's big cities. What's your takeaway? Do you agree with me that that's proof that Republican leadership is working? Or do you see it differently? Let's find out. 800-655-MIKE, 800-655-6453. One number does it all. Call or text. But join us on the Mike Gallagher Show.
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1: Been getting tremendous reviews on the My Grilly. I sent a whole set of the My Grillies to Joey and Peg here in South Carolina. They can't get enough out of it. You think grilling's hard? 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My corn on the cob now is perfection thanks to My Grilly. What's a My Grilly? 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And if you're watching right now on Salem News Channel, you see what it looks like. Nothing falls through. 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The stainless steel grilling basket that is revolutionizing grilling everywhere. President Trump has rejected Iran's response to the U.S. proposal for peace in Iran. I'll give you an update on that. I'm also really, really, really disturbed by this reporting over at the Washington Post that there's a new social media trend called "Someone Should Do It." Meaning someone should kill Donald Trump. How are we going to stop this? How are we going to possibly stop this? Text messages. Here's one from Louisville. It's very sad to me where our country has headed. Honestly, I hope no one takes out our president. I believe it could cause a civil war. I don't even want to think about it. I don't even want to even dare to think about what happens to this country if these monsters get their way. Arizona, Mike, they're not only nuts, they're satanic. 800-655-MIKE, Doug's in Atlanta, Georgia. Hey, Doug, what do you make of the story that violent crime around the country is down dramatically? What do you think?
2: Mike, I don't think that's the case at all. Unfortunately, I think no matter what side of the aisle you're on, crime is being treated like a trillion-dollar industry. And hear me out for a second.
1: Okay.
2: When there's a crime committed, there are so many people that are touched by crime, okay? I'm talking about financially, right? So if you had no crime in America today, you would have 50 million people out of a job. And they don't want that to happen. So crime, again, is just being touched by so many hands. And unfortunately, this goes back to your capital punishment conversation just a couple of weeks ago. You know, I'm not for the electric chair. I'm for the electric bleachers. Friday night, high school football game, strap on 20 people at the halftime show. You will not have crime in America in 1 week, I guarantee it, okay? And we've just got to do what Donald Trump said a long time ago. We have got to process people in the criminal status immediately, not wait 20 years, right?
1: There's a story. You're making me think of a story out of New York that it was caught on video. A guy who had been arrested a gazillion times. He gets arrested again for violent assaults. They take him into the courtroom in New York City.

0: they release him. A few hours later, there's a gentleman starting to walk down the steps of a subway station. This young maniac shoves him down the steps, kills him, kills him. This older man, 71 years old, he was a social worker for people with special needs. That's the way he lived his life. And this guy who'd been arrested more time, he's got an arrest record as long as your arm. He gets out hours after they let him out again and murders somebody in cold blood in the streets of New York City. And to your point, that's happening over and over and over and over and over again. So
1: it's sick.
0: Yeah, well, it is sick. But your argument is, and it's a good one, that crime is sort of treated, it's almost like, in a way, to like the healthcare industry. Why get rid of cancer when you can make a whole lot of money treating cancer?
1: Amen, brother. And unfortunately, I lost my wife to cancer, so I know.
0: Well, you and me both. You and me both. We both belong to the same club, unfortunately. Doug, I appreciate it. Nice hearing from you. He makes a good argument. I mean, he says that this Axios report is ridiculous. There's no way crime is plummeting around the country, and that it's treated differently. It is, he argues, a gazillion-dollar industry. Do you buy that? But again, this trend, this story, and I got to hand it to, kudos to the Washington Post for daring to cover this story. They write, one of the earliest cases to go viral was a TikTok video from a Brooklyn, New York comedian saying someone should throw their life away and take one for the team. He was talking about all the Elon Trump stuff. And this somebody does it is now becoming a culture, part of the culture. And the article in the Washington Post is all about what it looks like to normalize openly hoping that somebody assassinates the president of the United States. And this goes back. They talk about the former FBI director, James Comey, a frequent Trump critic. He was indicted last month for posting on Instagram a photo of seashells arranged in the numbers 8647. Trump wrote on social media, 86 is a mob term for kill them or kill him. 8647 means kill President Trump. Now, they go into the whole dispute about what does 86 really mean. In the restaurant parlance, it means throw away food. He was the former FBI director. He knows what 86 meant. They know exactly what they're doing. They don't have the guts to come right out and say it, but they get real close. 800-655-MIKE, one open line.
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1: This is a very happy day. This is the day we kick off the Angel Tree campaign. Remember what summer was like when you were growing up? Did you get to go to summer camp when you were a kid? Do you realize that if a child has a mom or dad in prison, the odds are almost entirely against their opportunity to go to summer camp? But look, not only can you send the child of a prisoner to summer camp, you're going to be able to send this child to a Christ-centered camp. These children are not only going to get to enjoy all the wonders of summer camp and be with kids like them and just kids that get to play and get out of whatever tough situation they're in, but they're going to hear about the Word of God. They're going to be exposed to the gospel. And a lot of these kids get saved. It is a beautiful, beautiful project that the Mike Gallagher Show embarks on every spring. Your gift of $200 can send an at-risk child out of a bad neighborhood near gangs or drugs to a week of fresh air and Christian fellowship through the Angel Tree campaign. And every year, this audience dives in an astounding way. I'll bet you there are lots of you who've donated in the past, and I'm going to ask you to come back and join us again. Won't you please help send a child to an Angel Tree camp this summer? And already, I'm looking at the counter. The goal is we want to send 650 kids to summer camp. Now, that's a lot. Already, we got 6 kids sponsored. Now, I'm going to have to not deceive you and admit 5 of those 6 are from me because I kicked it off last night. But somebody already popped in $200. $200 sponsors a child, but whatever you can afford, maybe 25, 50, 75, you don't have to do the full sponsorship. But we want to send 650 children to a Christian summer camp. These are the children of American prisoners. These are kids who have a mom or dad who is incarcerated. Please go to MikeOnline.com. You'll see the thermometer there at the bottom so you can keep track of our progress. And that's for a lot of people just love watching the progress. 6 out of 650 kids right now. We got a long way to go. But in the next several weeks, I know we're going to get there because you never let me down. Please go to MikeOnline.com and click on the Angel Tree banner at the top of the page. MikeOnline.com. There's a banner for Angel Tree, the prison fellowship campaign, at the top of the page. 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If you can spare $200, you're going to sponsor a child. $25, $50, $100, whatever you can afford is going to make all the difference in the world for these children. And thank you. I get so excited every spring that we get to do this. What a privilege, what an honor, what a real joy this is to be able to bring this project to you. 23 minutes before the hour. Our number is 800-655-MIKE. Incidentally, official plea from the guy, this will be interesting, Cole Allen, the White House correspondence dinner shooter, is pleading not guilty to attempting to assassinate President Trump. That'll be a novel defense. See how that works out, huh? 22 minutes before the hour. If you're just tuning in, we're talking about a couple of headlines today. Number one, the Washington Post reports on a dangerous, diabolical trend from progressive influencers. Somebody should do it, meaning kill Donald Trump. The redistricting thing is all... Yasmin, do you have Hans von Spakovsky, his answer to Robert Costa on yesterday's CBS Sunday morning? Because Costa asked Hans von Spakovsky, who is obviously a proponent of following the Constitution when it comes to redistricting, and this comes down to a really simple question. Again, is it legal or illegal to draw a congressional map based on race? The argument that stemmed from the 1965 Voting Rights Act is that, well, we're going to just make up majority black congressional districts so that black people can feel represented. Robert Costa asked Hans von Spakovsky that very question yesterday. What about black representation in Congress if this gerrymandering is struck down?
2: What happens if a consequence of this decision is fewer black members of Congress?
3: Well, if they want to get someone elected, if they affiliate with the Republican Party, black candidates will get elected. We've seen
2: that. So they have to become a Republican in some of these red states to have a chance of winning?
3: The point of our Constitution and the Voting Rights Act is that everyone is guaranteed an equal opportunity to vote. They are not guaranteed success.
1: And you heard Costa laugh at that. Whoa, so you got to be a Republican? Well, if you're in a Republican majority district, sorry, yes. That's the way it works. If you're in a congressional district with a preponderance of Republican voters, that's the way that congressional seat is represented. But what they've done, and here in South Carolina is a good example, they've taken James Clyburn's district, carved it up to represent an artificial black majority so that a black Democrat gets elected. And Hans von Spakovsky's easy answer is, hey, sure, there are lots of black Republicans. There's lots of black Republicans who want to run for office. Wild, wild. We've been also talking about this report at Axios that suggests that crime, violent crime in America, crime in all categories, is actually dramatically down. We had an interesting response from a caller who said, you know what, I'm not buying those numbers. Crime is big business. But if it's true, let's just say for argument's sake, it is true that the crime category, in almost every category, crime in almost every category is dramatically down. If that's true, doesn't that suggest that Republican leadership in America continues to show the way? That Republican leadership under Donald Trump as the 47th president of the United States is a good thing? And isn't it true that handing the keys over to the Democrats to take control of the House and the Senate in a few months would be a disaster? Tim is in New Hampshire, 20 minutes before the hour. Hi, Tim. Welcome. You're on the Mike Gallagher Show. Hello.
4: Hi, Mr. Mike. How are you doing today?
1: I'm good, Mr. Tim. How are you?
4: Good, good. We can talk about a lot of stuff with that, but I listen to your show here and there when I can. And
1: Thank you.
4: That one really triggered me as it's so hard to get it out what you're trying to say and think is that would be a very bad way for our country to go. I have seen things so much as I'm a former CO, if you know what that is.
1: I sure do.
4: Okay. The inside, meaning jails, there's so much where I could show and tell you of like how jails used to be and what they need to be now, dramatically changed. As in, I used to work in one that literally would like had the whole doors like Alcatraz.
1: Wow.
4: Yeah, from the 18th. Yeah.
1: Well, look, with all due respect, we're a little bit off topic, Tim, but I very much appreciate you joining us. And I, to your original point, yeah, it would be a very bad thing if we let Democrats take control. But, you know, the other issue that you made me think about was this idea of affordability. And look, things are not great right now, and I'm not going to sit here and pretend that it is. And if I had any criticism of President Trump's messaging right now, and I was talking about this over dinner last night with Joey Hudson, President Trump seems to insist that affordability really isn't an issue right now. And it is. There's no reason to pretend, and I don't think he's pretending. I don't know if he's in denial. I don't know if he doesn't want to take responsibility for it, and it really isn't his fault. What policy? I mean, they're trying to scream that tariffs is the reason. That's not the reason at all. The war has a lot to do with gas prices. But everywhere I turn, I'm hearing from people who say, going to the grocery store, going to Lowe's or Home Depot or Target, rent, everything is quite expensive. And so I want to ask you a two-part question. Number one, does President Trump need to pivot away from seeming to deny that affordability is a big problem right now for millions of Americans? And number two, back to my earlier question, do you think affordability would get better under Democrat rule? Do you honestly think Democrats present any policies? All they want to do is tax, tax, and tax some more. They've never met a tax and spend scheme they didn't fall in love with. What possible affordability solution have the Democrats presented? There's none. None whatsoever. So let me just ask you, do you see in your life, are you experiencing an affordability crisis? Do you believe that things are, in fact, not great right now when it comes to the cost of living? I mean, the stock market is soaring. The gross domestic product is numbers are good. Unemployment numbers are good. All the data suggests that the economy is thriving. But yet tell that to somebody who can't believe that they just dropped $300 for groceries when it normally costs about $150. We've got a problem here, and there's no question it's got to get better. Lindsey Graham told Joey in a recent conversation here in South Carolina, once this war with Iran is over, you're going to see a whole bunch of prices drop dramatically. It's going to be a drastic change. But let's try to tackle this affordability debate in America. 800-655-MIKE. What do you think? What's the solution? Is it Democrat rule? Does President Trump need to change his messaging? Is he stubbing his toe on seeming to insist there's not really an affordability problem in America? 800-655-MIKE, 800-655-6453. We have an open phone line. Grab it and join us here on a Monday episode of the Mike Gallagher Show.
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1: 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Speaking of stuff like medical and support for our seniors, remind me never to ask for medical advice on X again. My doctor, I sent me to a dermatologist a couple weeks ago to get this thing on my forehead removed. And it was benign, nothing to worry about. They plucked it off, they burned it off, whatever they do. But the dermatologist, who I never met before, said, now you got some spots on your left temple. Those are sunspots, probably from driving a lot. You know, the sun comes in from, you know, when you're Florida and all. He said, I'm going to give you a cream. I'm going to send you a cream that you put on, and it'll burn away those sunspots. And, you know, chances are it's precancerous, and we don't want that to turn into anything, you know, dangerous and cancerous. So it'll knock those babies right out. So he sends me the tube of this medication. It's called Tolac, T-O-L-A-K. Do you know that when you put it on the sunspots on your face, you turn into the creature from the Black Lagoon? You get red blisters, peeling, scabs. Oh, that'll look great on Salem News Channel. They'll fire me. Carrie Pahagian will take one look at me with the big oozing blisters on my face, and they'll fire me. How am I going to do that? And you should see. So I took to X and asked for advice. People were sending me selfies. I'm not kidding you. The one guy said, oh, yeah, it works really great, Mike. And he sent me a picture. He looked like the Phantom of the Opera without the mask. I'm thinking, you're encouraging me to do this? Yeah, people are saying, it really hurts, and, oh, it burns, and you can't sleep at night. And you know what? I think I'll take my chances. The worst thing I ever did was try to go, and it's gotten like 10,000 views on X. If you follow me at Gallagher Show, you'll see the narrative, the whole drama play out with everybody giving me advice. And the people telling me to do it are hardly they're hardly encouraging me to do it because they look like they played goalie for the dartboard team. I mean, they look like they were hit by, they looked like the guy that got hit by the plane in Denver last week. Thank you, but no thank you. I would like not to have oozing, gross things all over my temple. I couldn't believe it. And heaven forbid the dermatologist tells me. Wouldn't want him to let me know. You know what it is? Apparently, Tolac is an actual chemotherapy drug. Chemotherapy? For a couple little sunspots on my temple? Uh-uh. No thank you. So check it out at Gallagher Show on X. I'll follow you back. I'll do my best to follow you back anyway. We always try. This will be some fun that I'll have probably with Mark Davis on the M&M Extra podcast. And, man, we had our first week last week. 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And it's a couple of guys talking about everything. Politics. We'll talk about Tolac and how my face is about to get burned off if I put this cream on my face. And I admit I'm a bit of a hypochondriac, so that doesn't help. So check all that out. Again, wherever you get your podcasts, Apple, Spotify, and I hope you'll follow our YouTube, subscribe to our YouTube channel, M&M Extra. We're in South Carolina covering this redistricting battle. We're going to get a report from Joey Hudson, who's all over it, and we're going to visit with gubernatorial candidate Pamela Evatt. She's the lieutenant governor of the great state of South Carolina. We'll find out. What do you hear what happened to her when she was invited to speak to a college commencement ceremony and her drive to be South Carolina's next governor? It's all coming up. So many people living with everyday pain think they're just stuck with it. It is what it is. Doesn't have to be that way. 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
5: They're being monitored. I'm Lisa Lacerra, Fox News. Two people exposed to hantavirus on board a cruise ship are being treated at a university hospital in Atlanta.
6: Of the two patients now at Emory University Hospital, one has symptoms. The other is a close contact case. Infectious disease doctor Anish Mehta said while hantavirus is the main concern,
7: our patients may have other infections that we need to make sure we recognize and treat, and also have maybe other medical conditions.
6: David Fitter, who is handling hantavirus response for the CDC, said the Emory patients and other U.S. victims should avoid crowds, and if they must interact,
8: ensure that